0: fortnight, do you?
1: Yeah, 4 hours a week comes out of our pay, mate. We have every second Monday off. So everyone that thinks that we get a day off and up, and it's not the case, yeah. Letting them know.
0: But see, if you did what I do when, you know, you got to do 5 shows a week at the same time, I can't just wander off for part of the program, can I?
1: Sure, of course you can. Of course you can. Tom, just be negotiating properly, mate. You know what I mean?
0: All right. Oh, well, I'll try that. We've got the new boss down from Sydney today. I'll put that to him. I don't imagine I'll be successful, but we'll see. Yeah, look, I don't mind the idea of the 9-day fortnight. In fact, the discussion about going to a 4-day working week, some people say it's like you only work 80% as much, but somehow you do 100% of the work, which begs the question, well, okay, if you can get all your work done in 80% of the time, does that mean you've been a bit lazy at the moment? But the other option is now you work longer days. You work, say, 4 10-hour days rather than 5 8-hour days, which is sort of what they do in the construction industry. And I think most people would prefer an extra hour or two of work in a day, and then you get a whole day off as a result at the end of the week or the end of the fortnight. 133693, mornings at 3aw.com.au. I do want to talk about cash after the 11 o'clock news. The 1st of October, which is what's only 8 days away now, there'll be no more surcharges for use of a credit or debit card at point of sale. But there is a suggestion that a lot of businesses might try and encourage people who can pay cash by saying you get a discount. And there's quite a few businesses I go to, like, you know, takeaway places and so forth, that already have a discount for cash. So cash could still be king. Joe, hello?
2: Yeah, just about the public holiday for the AFL. I'm just wondering what the big deal is, because we used to actually have a public holiday called Show Day before.
0: Yeah, we did.
2: That was taken away from us.
0: Yes, I mean, yeah, that was on a Thursday, and it usually was the Thursday before the grand final, although not always. In some years it wasn't, because the grand final was an October grand final, not a September one. But, yeah, I think Jeff Kennett, I can't remember the circumstances, but I think he got rid of it.
2: That's right, exactly, yeah, because when they changed the school terms and so on.
0: Yeah, that's right. That's what it was.
2: 3 to 4.
0: Yeah, because we used to have the old, when we had 3 terms in the August-September holidays, but now we have 4 terms, so it's all different.
2: Exactly, yeah.
0: Yeah. All right. But do you think this AFL or this grand final public holiday, do you think it makes sense, Joe?
2: I think it does, yeah. I think it, you know, it's whether it's on the Friday or the Monday after, I think it's a good thing. It's a celebration of a great event.
0: Sure. But I suppose, going back to what Eddie McGuire said before, would you rather have a celebration in advance, like we're going to have this Friday, or would you rather have it the day after the game on a, well, Eddie's saying have it on a Monday and have the game on a Sunday?
2: I think it makes more sense having it the day before on the Friday, with the lead up to the event.
0: All right. Yeah, well, that's when everybody's optimistic, because the problem is with having it the day after is you've got one group of fans are ecstatic and the other group of fans are absolutely miserable. 133693, mornings at 3aw.com.au at 5 to 11.
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0: Yeah?
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0: Oh, sh**.
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9: It is a couple of minutes before 11 o'clock. News coming up shortly with Madeline Burke. First, Michelle, hello.
10: I'm your vintage, and when I first started work, Melbourne Cup Day and Melbourne Show Day were only half a day public holiday each. Used to work the morning and finish at 12 or 12.30.
9: That's right.
10: And have the afternoon off so you could go to both events, and then they got rid of Show Day and made Cup Day a full day. So that's how that happened.
9: Yeah, the half-day holiday is a bit of a weird one, though, isn't it? Like, you sort of have to still get up and go to work, but then finish work early and then have the day off for the rest of the afternoon off for the Melbourne Cup. I see why they made it a full day. The Show Day thing I never really understood, but I think what happened was the Royal Melbourne Show, or is it now the Melbourne Royal Show, is not as significant in people's lives as perhaps it once was. Thank you, Michelle. News almost upon us with Madeline Burke. After the news, could cash be making a comeback? And by that I mean, could you benefit paying cash versus paying with a credit card? It's all tied up with the fact that credit card surcharges will be banned in just over a week's time. And also, I read an awful story in the Herald Sun this morning. Apparently, five swans have been killed by dogs near Albert Park in the last 6 weeks. What is going on with dog owners? Anything else you'd like to discuss? Come and join us. 133 693.
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11: 16 degrees in Melbourne, sunny, a maximum of 19. It's 11 o'clock. Good morning. I'm Madeline Burke. The Royal Commissioner overseeing the inquiry into alleged corruption on the Big Build has revealed some hearings have already been held behind closed doors. No witnesses are appearing at the opening hearing, but former Premiers Daniel Andrews and Jacinta Allen are expected to be called, as well as dozens of union officials, including former CFMEU boss John Sidka and underworld figure Mick Gatto. Today's hearing is open to the public, but Commissioner Chris Karakas says closed hearings will continue when needed.
12: The Commission has already conducted a number of closed hearings. They were closed because their purpose was to obtain sensitive information to guide the Commission's investigations. Early disclosure of that information would have compromised the Commission's ongoing investigations.
11: The five suspended Sydney players will soon come face-to-face with teammates and coaches for the first time since the Pullman Hotel incident. Isaac Heaney, Chad Warner, Nick Blakey, James Jordan and Riley Bice are expected to address the wider group as early as today. Coach Dean Cox wasn't sharing further details while arriving at the club this morning.
13: Do you expect they'll all show up today?
14: Yeah, I do.
13: Do you want them back at the club?
11: A gunman remains on the run following a targeted drive-by shooting in Greenvale. It's believed a man was getting out of his car on Galileo Place around 6 last night when around 6 shots were fired from a passing vehicle. The 28-year-old was not physically injured while the gunman fled at the scene. And it's not the first time the property has been targeted. A parked car in the driveway was firebombed just a few weeks ago. The Prime Minister says he will always stand up for Australia's interests after the US rebuked his tech agenda. Labor is seeking to implement a digital duty of care and to place stronger international guardrails around AI. But the Trump administration has criticized his push to regulate algorithms and artificial intelligence. Anthony Albanese claims Australia is leading the world on these issues.
0: I'm proud of what we have done on social media. And increasingly, there's a recognition that new technology can bring enormous benefits. And artificial intelligence can boost our economy. There are a range of advantages, but we need to make sure that humans are in control.
11: In finance, the All Ords is up 10 points. The Australian dollar buying 71.1 US cents.
8: 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Portland Carpet Court.
11: Tom Harley has defended the AFL's fines handed down to Tom Barras and James Sicily for approaching the umpires after Saturday's loss to Brisbane. The Hawthorn pair were fined $5,000 and $10,000 respectively. The league has been criticised for the size of the fine after Port coach Ken Hinckley was fined $20,000 in 2024 for making an aeroplane signal towards Jack Ginnivan. The AFL's COO says he's comfortable with the penalty.
14: In isolation, and treat them on their merits, and specific reference to obviously Ken was a couple of years ago. These were players, and I think the appropriate action was taken this time around, absolutely.
11: And the winner of this year's Australian Golf Open at Kingston Heath will receive qualification to the British Open and the Masters. And that's the latest in news and in sport.
15: If you or someone you love has been affected by cancer, call Cancer Council on 13 11 20 for information and support. 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
17: This is a fantastic event, my favourite event on the calendar. 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
16: Southern Grampian Shire Council is warning residents about scam text messages claiming to be from Easy Park. Anyone concerned their account details may have been exposed should reset their passwords immediately. In sport, the next generation of footballers from across the region are in Gippsland competing in the V-Lion Cup as part of the GWV Rebels under 15 squad. That's the latest in local news and sport.
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16: Your 4-day forecast for Western Victoria, fine and sunny with light winds. Tomorrow partly cloudy with a slight chance of a shower through the afternoon and evening. Winds northerly 20 to 30 kilometres an hour with a top of 23. Friday partly cloudy with a medium chance of showers 23. Saturday cloudy with a high chance of showers, most likely through the morning 15. Hamilton expecting a top of 20. Portland and the coast 18.
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16: Currently, it's 15 degrees.
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9: It is 7 past 11. On having more graphic ads on alcohol via email, Marietta says cautions such as enjoy responsibly or enjoy in moderation are too vague. No, nobody is being prohibitionist by saying that we should have things like no known safe level of alcohol consumption is safe. Well, she says there is a safe level of junk food consumption. Oh, look, really, Marietta, I mean, just if you have a glass of wine each day, is that really going to cause long-term health benefits? I know some doctors say absolutely it does. Alcohol is a toxin. If you put even the smallest amount of it in your body, you'll die at some stage. But we also need to balance off the benefits of drinking. And there are some benefits. You know, it helps people relax. It's a social lubricant. It's a reward after a long day at work. Julie says, show day. It was originally half a day, but only for the city. We grew up in the country, and we didn't get it at all. 1-3-6-9-3 and AJ makes the point, if we're going to have warning labels for harmful things, should we have a warning label on marriages? Because almost half of the men didn't divorce. Yes, that's right. One of my favourite jokes is, what is the leading cause of divorce? And people think, oh, it's marriage. You know, 100% of divorces started with a marriage. How about that? 1-3-6-9-3. Don't forget Word on the Street, the weekly prize we give it away this coming Friday. 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And if you win that on Friday, you'll automatically be in the draw for the yearly prize, which I might add we draw at random at the end of the year. So you'll have an equal chance to win it with roughly 50 other people. The prize, of course, $60,000 towards a Mercedes of your choice, thanks to our great friends at Mercedes-Benz Brighton. The all-new Mercedes GLB and GLB Electric have landed. 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Stuart, hello.
20: Good morning. Yeah, the show day. Back in the early 80s, and I don't remember when it changed exactly, we used to have three school terms, not four.
9: That's right.
20: The school holidays were in May and August. And so show day was so that kids could go to the show because there was no school holidays. Now they're in the school holidays.
9: Yeah.
20: And so therefore, that's why they stopped show day.
9: So when did we shift to four terms? Because when I was at school, and I finished school in 1985, it was three terms. And then I went to university and it was still three terms. Yeah, the summer term, the winter term, and a sort of, I guess, a spring term at the end of the year. So when did we go to four terms?
20: It must have been in the 90s because I, like you, finished school in 84 and it was still three terms at uni as well. So it must have been when they changed from HSC to VCE or something around those times.
9: It's a good point. You know, I'm going to look at that, Stuart, because, I thought there was nothing wrong with a three-term year, and I'm not sure we're necessarily better off having four terms. It was probably something about saying that, you know, when you have these long terms, kids' concentration starts to wane at the end. But, yeah, you're right. We had a longish holiday around Easter, and then there was the sort of August-September holidays that used to, you know, they started in August and run into September, and that was usually 3 weeks. And then you went through to summer, and then that was it, at least for that year. Okay, so we were talking about this the other day. So in 8 days' time, 1st of October to be precise, businesses will no longer be allowed to charge you a surcharge if you pay with a credit card. Now, the Reserve Bank brought in the surcharges, I think it was 20 or 25 years ago, you know, saying allowing businesses to reasonably recover the cost of providing the electronic payment solutions. And, of course, in that time, cash has gone from being the most popular method of payment to pretty much the least popular. So what we think is going to happen is businesses, because they're still having to pay to have the FPOS terminal there, will have to put up the price of everything. Or will they? Could we end up with yes, you know, the standard price you pay with a credit card, you just pay that price. But if you pay with cash, you actually get a discount, which already exists in certain establishments. Our next guest is specialises in financial services and payments. He's adjunct professor at Swinburne University. Steve Worthington, good morning.
21: Good morning, Tom.
9: So, we, you know, back in the day, there was a price, but if you paid with a credit card, there was a slight surcharge, if the business wanted to charge that. Some businesses didn't. Do you think in just over a week when the surcharge is banned, we might end up with a discount for cash at lots of places?
1: I think that's a very, very, things that probably will happen. That depends if the merchant is still already taking cash. You don't want to start doing it if you've just got card payments in total. But yes, I think when the surcharging is stopped, as it will be, as you say, in a week's time.
9: Do you think in just over a week when the surcharge is banned, we might end up with a discount for cash at lots of places?
1: I think that's a very, very, things that probably will happen. That depends if the merchant is still already taking cash. You don't want to start doing it if you've just got card payments in total. But yes, I think when the surcharging is stopped, as it will be, as you say, in a week's time, I think many merchants will try to avoid raising their prices. But

will happen. I mean, that depends about, you know, if the merchant is still already taking cash. You don't want to start doing it if you've just gone card payments in total. But yes, I think when the surcharging is stopped, as it will be, as you say, in a week's time, I think many merchants will try to avoid it raising their prices, but at the same time, they'll be also trying to keep people coming in and saying, okay, if you pay by cash, as it will be, as you say, in a week's time, I think many merchants will try to avoid it raising their prices.

the charging is stopped, as it will be, as you say, in a week's time, I think many merchants will try to avoid it raising their prices, but at the same time, they'll be also trying to keep people coming in and saying, okay, if you pay by cash, as it will be, as you say, in a week's time, I think many merchants will try to avoid it raising their prices, but at the same time, they'll be also trying to keep people coming in and saying, okay, if you pay by cash, as it will be, as you say, in a week's time, I think many merchants will try to avoid it raising their prices, but at the same time, they'll be also trying to keep people coming in and saying, okay, if you pay by cash, as it will be, as you say, in a week's time, I think many merchants will try to avoid it raising their prices, but at the same time, they'll be also trying to keep people coming in and saying, okay, if you pay by cash, as it will be, as you say, in a week's time, if you pay by cash, as it will be, as you say, in a week's time, I think many merchants will try to avoid it raising their prices, but at the same time, they'll be also trying to keep people coming in and saying, okay, if you pay by cash, as it will be, as you say, in a week's time, I think many merchants will try to avoid it raising their prices, but at the same time, they'll be also trying to keep people coming in and saying, okay, if you pay by cash, as it will be, as you say, in a week's time, I think many merchants will try to avoid it raising their prices, but at the same time, they'll be also trying to keep people coming in and saying, okay, if you pay by cash, as it will be, as you say, in a

if you pay by cash, as it will be, as you say, in a week's time, I think many merchants will try to avoid it raising their prices, but at the same time, they'll be also trying to keep people coming in and saying, okay, if you pay by cash, as it will be, as you say, in a week's time, I think many merchants will try to avoid it raising their prices, but at the same time, they'll be also trying to keep people coming in and saying, okay, if you pay by cash, as it will be, as you say, in a week's time, I think many merchants will try to avoid it raising their prices, but at the same

be paid by cash, as it will be, as you say, in a week's time. I think many merchants will try to avoid it raising their prices, but at the same time, they'll be also trying to keep people coming in and saying, okay, if you pay by cash, as it will be, as you say, in a week's time. I think many merchants will try to avoid it raising their prices, but at the same time, they'll be also trying to keep people coming in and saying, okay, if you pay by cash, as it will be, as you say, in a week's time. I think many merchants will try to avoid it raising their prices, but at the same time, they'll be also trying to keep people coming in and saying, okay, if you pay by cash, as it will be, as you say, in a week's time. I think many merchants will try to avoid it raising their prices, but at the same time, they'll be also trying to keep people coming in and saying, okay, if you pay by cash, as it will be, as you say, in a week's time. I think many merchants will try to avoid it raising their prices, but at the same time, they'll be also trying to keep people coming in and saying, okay, if you pay by cash, as it will be, as you say, in a week's time. I think many merchants will try to avoid it raising their prices, but at the same time, they'll be also trying to keep people coming in and saying, okay, if you pay by cash, as it will be.

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4: It is 12 to 12 on dogs killing swans. Jane says, I've watched many people let their dogs chase and harass water birds at the lake at Gels Park. That's in Wheelers Hill. When I've confronted them, they told me to mind my own business. Ron goes a bit further and says, an armed ranger with permission to shoot to kill is a swift and inexpensive resolution. Well, maybe. And on an entirely separate issue, Bruno wants to know, why is credit card interest at around about 25%? He said, if the mafia charged that rate, they'd be called loan sharks. Yeah, you're right, Bruno. On my credit card, the interest rate is now 24%. It was 23 and now it's 24 because of removing the surcharge makes the cards less profitable for the banks. It is horrendous. Like a credit card is a really useful thing for paying for stuff, but you do not want to let a balance accumulate on it because the interest rate is utterly horrendous. If you do have a balance owing on a credit card and you have another loan, like a home loan that you can draw down on, you are definitely better paying off the credit card and then cutting up the credit card because you shouldn't have one unless you can pay it off each month. 24, 25% interest is horrendous. 133693, mornings at 3aw.com.au. Deborah, hello.
5: Oh, good morning, Thomas. Wicked show as always. Two things. Those people whose dogs killed the cygnets, they should have extra fines because a dog kills a native animal, Parks Victoria and the like can come into it. So they should have extra fines on top of that.
4: But Deborah, we've got to have the rangers there. It's no good saying I saw someone with a dog because once they've left the scene, you'll never know who it was. Like the rangers have to be patrolling Albert Park Lake, you know, during the day to make sure this doesn't happen in the first place.
5: I wonder if it was even reported to them. If they know, word comes out, people might come and say, well, look, I witnessed it. But as I say, it should at least be looked into that extra fines can apply.
4: Yeah.
5: And I have to disagree with you about dog owners. Look, I would say easily half the dog owners out there, and I've had 40 years of experience, haven't got a dog at the moment, but they are just the most awful, selfish people you will ever meet.
4: Half?
5: It's really up there.
4: Yeah, okay.
5: I couldn't tell you so many bad experiences. They just are selfish. They really do think that the world is just about them and their dog and to hell and high water with anybody else.
4: Okay. Well, look, Deborah, I've witnessed plenty of bad behaviour. And as I said, it ranges from not cleaning up after the dog to not controlling a dog that's violent to I haven't seen a dog attack a swan. That's why I was horrified to read about that today. But anyway, look, thank you, Deborah. Half is probably being a bit harsh. Maybe it's a quarter of dog owners who are irresponsible. Look, this is a bit of breaking news from the Australian newspaper. A Melbourne man has been arrested at a house in Carlton. And he's being charged for allegedly being a member of Islamic State for spreading its propaganda and sharing guidelines online on how to plan and conduct mass casualty attacks. Now, police are saying the man did not leave Australia to travel to Islamic State-controlled territory during 2013 to 2019, but it is alleged that he pledged allegiance to the terrorists.

0: Jihadi brides, they're fine, they're safe, they've learnt their lesson. You know, this sounds like a guy, and I don't only know what I'm reading. He's never been to Islamic State, but he believes in it. Arrested at a house in Carlton. Deborah, hello. Oh, sorry, we spoke to Deborah. Simon, good morning.
1: G'day, mate. How are you?
0: Good, Simon.
1: Yeah, just ringing about the Middle Park Swans. I walk my dog over there all the time, mate, and I basically keep him on a long lead. We had a bit of an incident with him when he was a pup. They'd come over. They seem to come over after they pack up after the F1 and stuff, because I think they reseed the dog part, the dog ovals there.
0: Oh, and I see. Then so they the swans, see the food, you're saying the swans over. Are attracted to the seeds?
1: Yeah, they come across. Anyway, I was lucky that no damage happened to any of the swans or even my dog, because those male swans can get quite aggressive.
0: Yeah.
1: But look, I got him on the lead, you know, and took him away, and I rang the park ranger and just said, you know, there's swans in the dog park, you know, I don't want any swans to sort of get hurt or anything. And they basically just said, oh, we don't like to mess with them in their natural habitat. And I was like, well, you kind of build an F1 track around their natural habitat, you know, like, I don't know how much more you can mess with them.
0: Well, but Simon, what do you do? I mean, it's not the rangers who are building Formula One. That's done at a much higher level. I mean, you can't just go and, you know, grab the swans and say, righto, please move away. Can you, like, what would you suggest they do?
1: I don't know, mate. Maybe you could kind of usher them away, you know. I don't know, get some big... I don't know, but, like, it is a problem. They come across because they reseed all the lawns, and then they just come over and, like... It's like a smorgasbord for them over there.
0: I hear you. And I remember there was a case in the UK years ago where a large male swan, a white swan, they don't have black swans there, actually broke a kid's arm. He hit it so hard. So they are powerful animals. But look, they're a native species. They do have a right to be, well, as birds, wherever they want to go. I mean, it's very hard to stop them. I think the solution is just got to keep the dog on a relatively short lead. I mean, that essentially deals with the problem. Look, Simon, we'll treat that as word on the street as well. And on Friday, you might also find yourself in the draw for our yearly prize, $60,000 towards a Mercedes of your choice, thanks to Mercedes-Benz Brighton. There you can enjoy significant savings across the SUV range, including the GLA, the GLC, and the GLE. Very quickly, Pete, good morning.
2: Morning, Tom. This thing of Eddie's will not work. Sundays, the NRL has Sundays on too. And they'll take a few of the viewers away.
0: Oh.
2: And the second
0: I think you're saying have the two grand finals, the NRL and AFL going head to head. You might have the AFL grand final on when the NRL preliminary finals are on. And what you'd find is the NRL would reschedule their games. They wouldn't want to go up against the grand final. I'm not saying they cooperate, but they each code wants what is best for it. Pete, thank you. At 5 to 12.
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7: Midday news with Jordan Tumridge coming up in a moment. Following that afternoon, starring Tony Moclair live from the MCG precinct, and he wants to know where's the best place to get a cheap meal in Melbourne. In the running for the weekly Word of the Street prize is Darren, who told us about an active police presence outside Sunshine Hospital about half an hour ago. We've reached out to Victoria Police for more information. Good on you, Darren. The weekly prize we give it away on Friday is a $1,000 voucher to spend at Imp Jewelry. And if you win that, automatically there's the yearly prize to consider, $60,000 towards a Mercedes of your choice, thanks to our great friends at Mercedes-Benz Brighton. Enjoy this sunny afternoon, and as always, I will look forward to speaking with you again tomorrow morning at 8:30. Bye for now.
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8: 17 degrees in Melbourne, partly cloudy tomorrow, a top of 26. It's 12 midday. Good afternoon, I'm Jordan Tunbridge. The Royal Commissioner overseeing the inquiry into alleged corruption on the Big Build has warned wrongdoers that it will leave no stone unturned. Stephanie Wacklewick reports.
9: In his opening remarks, Commissioner Chris Kourakis said there should be no place in or the industry or on its fringes for people whose moral compass malfunctions. And anyone who wants to remain in the construction industry should come forward now rather than wait to be found out.
10: The commission will leave no stone unturned in search for whatever is hidden or whomever lurks underneath it.
9: The first hearing is open to the public, but Commissioner Kourakis has revealed some hearings have already been held behind closed doors, and a Victoria Police Detective Superintendent had been appointed to lead the Commission's investigation team. No witnesses are appearing today, but union officials will be called, contractors, subcontractors, former and current ministers and public servants. Council Assisting Chris Young KC confirming former Premier Jacinta Allan will also appear and respond specifically to a briefing in which she was warned the Big Build was being taken over by the CFMEU back in June 2023.
11: The Commission's work will not stop for the election and it will not be shaped by it.
9: Stephanie Wacklewick, State Parliament, Melbourne.
8: Australian Federal Police have raided a home in Melbourne, arresting a 65-year-old man accused of being member of ISIS. Officers say he is in possession of violent extremist material and allegedly shared instructional guides on planning and conducting mass casualty attacks. A media conference is due to get underway later this hour. Two men have been interviewed by police after spectator violence, bottle throwing and ugly fan behaviour marred Hawthorn's dramatic loss to Brisbane last week. Madeline Burke reports.
12: Dreadful scenes after the Lions' prelim final victory over Hawthorn last Saturday saw Hawks fans pelting cans and bottles onto the ground and at the umpires. A mother and her 8-year-old son say they were left shaken and scared to return to the MCG after one angry fan threw a plate of nachos over them. Police have today confirmed a 34-year-old Seaford man was interviewed over that incident. He's expected to be charged on summons with two counts of aggravated unlawful assault and discharge a missile. Police also interviewed a 56-year-old man after he was identified allegedly throwing a bottle onto the field. The Tullamarine man has become the second person to be issued with a penalty notice. Madeline Burke, Melbourne.
8: A gunman is on the run after a brazen targeted drive-by shooting in Greenvale. Around six shots were fired at a 28-year-old man on Galileo Place last night. The same property was targeted in a firebombing just weeks ago. Isaac Heaney, Chad Warner, Nick Blakey, James Jordan and Riley Bice will soon address their Sydney Swans teammates for the first time since being suspended by the club for the rest of the season. Swans CEO Matthew Pavlich has confirmed the so-called Pullman Five will speak to the wider group at some point as they return to the club for the first time since the hotel incident.
13: I think it's a natural thing that the players will come into the club over the next period. We don't know exactly when that'll be, and the players at some point will have a chat to the broader group and the club. But yeah, there's no timeline.
8: Thousands of footy fans are making the most of grand final week outside the MCG. Eddie Summerfield is there.
14: A pop-up Kylie merchandise stand, kids' footy activities, players' appearances, plenty of food and drink. The footy festival outside the MCG is now open. Ahead of Saturday's Fremantle-Brisbane grand final, Dockers legend Dave Mundy warning of a purple wave to sweep Victoria.
15: I hope you guys are ready because there's a wave of purple enthusiasm on its way.
14: And MCC members don't want to miss their chance to miss a historic result on Saturday. Meet Sam. He slept out last night as part of an now 18-year tradition and is the only person so far queuing up.
16: You mates and I started doing it when we got our full membership.
14: Eddie Summerfield at the MCG.
8: Finance, the All Ordinaries up 5 points. One Australian dollar buying 71.1 US cents.
17: Portland Carpet Court's showroom has been beautifully renovated with a large range of carpet, timber, hybrid, vinyl and blinds.
8: In news just in, the Brisbane Lions will appeal Lachie Neal's one-match ban for Saturday's AFL Grand Final. Elijah Fa'afu reports.
18: Brisbane is fighting Lachie Neal's one-match suspension for striking Hawthorn's Jack Ginnivan. The midday deadline has passed, with Brisbane pushing for the two-time Brownlow medalist and premiership captain to play in Saturday's grand final against Fremantle. The AFL Tribunal decided to uphold the suspension after deliberating for 4.5 hours last night. The Lions had tried to argue it wasn't a strike, instead a body check, and that the impact was low, and also brought up Neal's exemplary record. Despite the vision also being brought into question, the tribunal found it was a forceful blow. Elijah Fa'afu reporting.
8: It's 12:05. The Prime Minister says he's standing firm as the Trump administration rebukes his tech agenda. Federal politics reporter Nelson Scott.
19: Anthony Albanese is at the UN spruiking Labor's proposed digital duty of care laws that would let users opt out of harmful social media algorithms. The US has criticised the regulations, claiming they'll facilitate censorship both in Australia and abroad. Mr. Albanese has also joined an international push to ensure AI stays under human control. President Donald Trump has rejected the move, so passionate about investment in the technology, he's given it a new name.
20: Welcome to the new world of superintelligence-SI.
19: But the Prime Minister is holding his ground, insisting his government is leading the world on tech regulation.
21: I'll always stand up for Australia's national interests.
19: Mr. Albanese has met with President Trump on the sidelines of the UN General Assembly. Nelson Scott, Canberra.
8: An Albert Park advocacy group is pleading with dog owners to stop, think and take control of their pets before they walk them around the lake. Five black swans have been killed in the last 6 weeks by dogs both on and off the leash. Spokesperson Belinda Wainwright telling Tom Elliott she's a member of Lake Alive and that swans are territorial and need a big run-up and owners need to be aware of this.
22: Absolutely irresponsible. Like, we've had five deaths and that's just the swans. There's been ducklings, there's been so many other birds. It's just not fair for them.
8: That's the latest news and sport.
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0: I'm Daniel Brewer with your local news and sport. Some Western Victorian business owners are being asked whether the grand final public holiday is still worth the cost, with renewed calls for it to be scrapped. The Victorian Chamber of Commerce and Industry CEO Sally Curtin says the public holiday needs to be reconsidered.
1: We're just saying let's stop and check. Is this serving Victorians well? The cost, I think there was a PwC report back in 2024 that costs the economic lost economic output is over $500 million.
0: Farmers have 1 week left to apply for funding to help prepare for the upcoming fire season through BlazeAid's All Fired Up grants. In sport, round 9 of Wednesday night domestic basketball is being played at Portland, getting underway from 6:30. That's the latest in local news and sport.
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24: Welcome to Country Today. I'm Libby Price. Great to have your company this Wednesday lunchtime. We're going to take a look at whether the boom in beef cattle prices is over, or if the recent price falls of nearly 50 cents a kilo are just a temporary softening. Eldest National Livestock Manager Peter Homan says it's due to very tight margins for the meat processors.
25: We've got a bigger production in southern Australia now. We've got more competition than we've ever had. In fact, we've got bigger production levels, I think, in southern Australia than we've got in northern Australia, and that would be the first time in the history of meat processing.
24: Also today, the Chiringa and Banavie annual ram sale is on next month, but the viewing day is tomorrow, so you'll hear from stud principal Roger Polkinghorne. And we'll head to the Goulburn Valley, commonly referred to as the food bowl of Victoria. Harvest for fruit is very labour-intensive, and fruit growers fear they won't be able to get the workers they need with the Albanese government's crackdown on working holiday visas. That interview later on Country Today.
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27: To the Weather Bureau now, and we're speaking with Kate Doyle. Kate, we're starting to warm up towards the weekend, are we?
28: Yes, that is the story. It's a dry, mild and warm day across parts of Victoria today, with the sunshine streaming through thanks to a high-pressure system which is currently making its way out towards the Tasman Sea, directing northeasterlies down across Victoria, making for a warmer day today and then warmer again as we get into tomorrow. Again, a largely settled day, just a slight chance of a shower or two around for the far southwest as we go through tomorrow. Things do get a little bit more interesting, though, as we get into Friday. So a warm to hot day, maximum temperatures 8 to 12 degrees above average for most on Friday. But we do have the potential for some storms around, with some dry lightning certainly possible near central and eastern ranges as we go through Friday and into Saturday, as we have a bit of a trough making its way through, bringing some instability. So the potential for storms around in Melbourne as we go through with the potential for the parade on Friday. Less of a chance of storms around the city by the time we get to grand final day on Saturday, but we certainly could still see some stormy activity for parts of Victoria, including up in the northeast and up through the north in the northwest as well. So the potential for some instability lingering around on Saturday, but less likely around for Melbourne itself. Will be a cooler day though on Saturday. South of the ranges is the other big story. So warm day on Friday, as I said. But then with this bit of a trough pushing through, some cooler air making its way up, particularly south of the ranges. So for those through the north, we are expecting the heat to really be able to hang around. But those through the south, we are expecting a significantly cooler day on Saturday. And that does affect the grand final. So we're looking at a top of 16 degrees in Melbourne on Saturday. So proper winter sport weather. But elsewhere, as I say, remaining warm. Much like today, a fairly warm day. So in Warrnambool, we're looking at a top of 19 degrees today. Portland, a top of 18. Horsham looking at a top of 21 degrees today, nil a top of 22. Swan Hill, we're looking at a sunny top of 25 degrees today. Mildura, a sunny top of 27. Echuca looking at a top of 23 degrees today. Albury-Wodonga also a top of 23, as is Wangaratta. And in Sale, we're looking at a top of 21. And as I say, Friday certainly looking like a warm one ahead of that cooler day on Saturday in the south, but temperatures remaining warm through the north.
27: Thank you very much, Kate. That was Kate Doyle from the Weather Bureau.
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9: Good afternoon, I'm Gabriel Hodson. The deer problem has got so bad in Western Victoria, the South Australian government is partly paying for an eradication program to stop them wandering over the border. A Grampians Garryward Deer Coordinator trial is being launched tomorrow. It's a 14-month pilot putting a dedicated leader on the ground to help landholders, landcare groups and agencies coordinate surveillance and control. John Kelly from the Invasive Species Council says deer are out of control in Victoria because they're not legally classified as feral.
10: We just need to face the reality that we are responsible for our deer. We choose to classify these animals as a game species and create a set of rules around how we can deal with them. What we need to do is put the funding up to actually do systemic coordinated control.
9: Australia's cattle industry is producing more beef from an increasingly productive herd. Meat and Livestock Australia says beef and veal production is set to exceed 3 million tonnes for the first time in 2026, despite cattle numbers slowly starting to fall. MLA says improved seasonal conditions and long-term productivity gains are supporting high cattle turnoff. Historically, slaughter at these levels would have been associated with a much sharper contraction in the national herd, but improved reproduction is part of the reason the industry is maintaining a stronger breeding and calf base. MLA is also forecasting a national herd will ease to 9.2 million next year and 8.8 the year after. Farmers at Bendanine in the Yass Valley are upset a wind farm is on the way with 88 towers up to 275 metres high. Sheep producer Emma Webb says the Minns government isn't listening and they've tried to contact investors as well.
11: Infratil, which is the other major investor, managed by Morrison & Co, which is a huge multinational investment company, who claim to uphold the highest standards of responsible investment and stakeholder engagement, and yet our community has written over 400 letters to Infratil with absolutely no response. So this is just indicative of the power imbalance of the fight that we're in.
9: East Gippsland will become the first local government area in Victoria to have a declared fire danger period this year on October 5. In an average year, the Shire's fire danger period would start after Christmas. The CFA's Alan Slepchevich says it's a sign the state's in for a bad fire season and they're getting ready.
12: We just refreshed fire safety component of the CFA website. It's far easier to search. It's got a great search functions, but we have updated the whole of the material. So there is a lot of videos, graphics. It is extremely useful. Have a look.
9: Queensland's Premier has echoed criticism from peak farming and tourism bodies who are against the federal government's cap on backpacker visas. The reduction plan was announced last week as part of Labor's migration overhaul. David Crisafulli says many regional businesses rely on holidaymakers taking up work, and the move would ultimately lead to price hikes for fresh produce. Victoria's Shadow Ag Minister wants to know what's happened to a state government promise in May to store 10 million litres of diesel as an agricultural reserve. Emma Keely says farmers are heading into the critical harvest season and there's been no information on how to access the diesel if supplies tighten. The Wimmera Base MP says farmers across the board are already facing labour shortages after a visa go slow, and they're now facing uncertainty about whether the high price of diesel makes it worth harvesting and trucking off at all. An Aussie invention which uses electronically generated bird sounds to frighten birds is on show at the Henty Machinery Field Days for the first time. The Raptor drone is part of a range from AgFalcon. Director Luke Weekly developed the unit with Swinburne University.
13: So the unit's using what's called biomimetic sounds. So these are naturally occurring sounds that these predator birds make. These sounds is how they actually communicate to each other when they've identified a feed source. So, and if Australian apex bird of prey comes in and it sees a flock of cockatoos there that it might like to prey on, there are sounds that to us don't sound intimidating at all, but to other apex birds of prey, they know exactly what that means, and then it starts calling them all in.
9: The Machinery Field Days are on until tomorrow afternoon, 8Ks east of Henty. And the Melbourne Royal Show opens tomorrow at 9:30 in the morning. General Manager Hannah von Bieber says while there'll be no poultry this year, you can see more than 5,000 animals on show.
14: For the first time in many, many years, actually opened up our back of house areas. So we've created a new livestock lane. And what that means is that our patrons can get closer to our rural community or our farmers or our handlers and up close and personal to their stock or their horses. So I'm really excited that we've been able to get the public closer to the animals, which is absolutely wonderful.
9: This is National Rural News.
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20: The Aussie market is edging higher by just a 0.1% in early trade, with miners doing all the heavy lifting to offset declines across 9 of 11 sectors. We're seeing broad-based gains right across the materials space, supported by record copper prices and strength in gold stocks. BHP is the biggest standout, up 1.6%, given that copper is now its biggest moneymaker. Real estate is also edging higher, but all other sectors are in negative territory, with financials down close to 1%, weighed by the major banks, and energy falling by a similar amount as oil prices continue to slump, with Brent now sitting below $100 a barrel after falling 6 days in a row on signs of progress in renewed US-Iran talks. So oil prices now down roughly 6% so far this week. And finally, the Australian dollar is currently buying 71.1 US cents. This is Laura Besserati from Comsec.
15: Is the boom in beef cattle prices over, or are the recent price falls of nearly 50 cents a kilo just a temporary softening? Elders National Livestock Manager Peter Homan joins us. Peter, welcome back to Country Today. What are you putting these price falls down to?
21: Well, everyone's asking that same question. I mean, I've just driven from Burra to Horsham, and I've never seen crops or feed like it in my working life, I don't think. Cattle prices, there's two fronts. There's the store market and then there's the fat market. Fat cattle have come back marginally. If you speak to the processors, they're looking to get this these prices back. At this stage, we're still filled our quota with, you know, China, South Korea, America. We've all hear on the radio reports Brazil's, you know, sending trimmings into the American market. So our processors, fair enough, are looking to, you know, to prices back. Jobs aren't going to fall over. They're just looking to ease those prices back to cover the, you know, the drop in price of manufacturing meat, etc. It is a tougher environment for them. We've got a bigger production in southern Australia now. We've got more competition than we've ever had. In fact, we've got bigger production levels, I think, in southern Australia than we've got in northern Australia, and that would be the first time in the history of meat processing. Store market took off a month or so ago when we've got this green grass everywhere, but they probably got pretty overheated there for a few weeks. People listen to the radio. They're still listening with the, you know, this great El Nino is coming our way. And it scares people. Cost of living, pork's actually cheap, chicken's pretty cheap. It's a combination of a lot of things, but the job's still going to be solid. People are just trying to ease it back a bit, Libby.
15: And, of course, the price falls offer opportunities for buying store cattle if you do have feed.
21: Absolutely, and there's plenty of feed around. There's some good opportunities, but people are saying, well, if I buy now, is it going to... The question being is, I was at a stud sale yesterday, people are saying, is it a good time to buy cattle? Well, you know, it could ease off a bit short term. It could, but it's only going to ease off. If you've got feed, you're better off to use it in the spring to get the best out of it. So, yes, would I be buying cattle now? If I could buy cattle current rates, I think they'd be good buying.
15: So do you see things changing, say, early next year?
21: Yeah, well, that's a million-dollar question. If the processors think it'll get a bit easier. But easier is a lot different to getting cheap, just easier. I think the livestock job's going to be pretty good right through.
15: Yes, so even
21: supply and demand.
15: We've seen a similar thing with sheep. There've been a drop in some lamb prices.
21: Yeah, definitely. Sheep jobs still pretty good. Lamb prices have come back a bit, but is there the volume of lambs out there that people are talking about? I don't actually think there is. There might be a bit, there'll be a bit of a flush of lambs there for a little while. But lambs, yeah, look, they can ease back a bit. They're currently sitting about, you know, anywhere from $10.50 to $12 a kg. There's nothing wrong with that.
15: And, of course, the demand for breeding ewes is still very strong.
21: Breeding ewes demonstrated by every sale you go to. Ram sales are all up about $500 on where they were last year. Breeding ewes continue to make these very high prices, and probably so they should on the price of lambs.
15: And do you think some people might go back into merinos because of the increase in the wool price? I know it's gone down a little bit in the last few weeks, but it's still so much better than it was.
21: I would love to think that was the case. There's probably more people in better positions to answer that question than me. Unfortunately, some of the people I speak to, they exited the sheep and wool job because it's just, you know, too hard to work, really, when they can go look at a few crops or even run cattle, which is probably an easier option than running a flock.
15: Interesting times. Peter, great to talk to you.
21: Yeah, thanks, Libby.
15: Peter Homan is Elders National Livestock Manager. This is Country Today.
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15: The Jeringa and Banavie annual ram sale is on property Monday the 5th of October, and the viewing day is tomorrow at Banavie at Marnoo in Western Victoria. Stud Principal Roger Polkinghorne joins us. Roger, we talk every year. This year's the real turnaround for Merinos.
3: Yeah, it's been a huge turnaround, Lib. It's timely. The meat job's been going along well, but it's pushed on now. But the with wool making greasy around the $15 for our type of wools, it makes them very profitable, a heavy cutting merino.
15: Yes, so your ram's big, plain-bodied sheep. You've put lots of years into developing their frame and structure.
3: Yes, we've been each embryo transferring our best 20 to 30 ewes for 30 years. That really sets us apart from most people, and we've made great progress in that time, Lib.
15: And they still produce stunning wool in the 18 to 21 micron range?
3: Yeah, the Turingas are probably, we've got them back down to 16. There's quite a few rams, 16s and 17s now. We've sort of made a breeding decision that we'd sort of take the Banavies a micron or two stronger probably on average. but the marina industry has shrunk so much, Lib, that I've made an effort to with our advancements in skins, it's been quite easy to lower our micron back to 16 and from there on, and just spread our genetics over the whole industry.
15: And that's where the bigger money is in the finer microns.
3: Yeah, and we do sell quite a lot of sheep into high rainfall Tasmania and the higher rainfall areas and our sheep are nice and bright in the wool and we've been working on keeping the squint out of the wool or the colour out of the wool, so it's very waterproof, so they're very suitable to those regions.
15: Now, I see the highly regarded merino breeder Peter Wallace has described your rams as being supple and loose-skinned and ideal for commercial breeders chasing fat lamb performance.
3: Yes, the ewes are concentrating on having that constitution and to rear plenty of lambs and a big free body that it can move around, and, yeah, that's right.
15: I met one of your rams. We'll both remember that day. What was his name? He was enormous.
3: Yeah, that may have been Big Dave.
15: Yes, that's it, Big Dave.
3: He's still marching around the paddocks. Yeah, Big Dave was a very big ram and still is. We've used him, a ram like Big Dave, we've used him a lot to improve our ewe genetics, I guess, breed ewes. That big frame and he had a lot of carcass about him and done a good job in that. And several of his sons are holding the fort more so than he at the moment.
15: Now, you've got 200 rams on offer this year. Will they both be at the same spot tomorrow?
3: Yes, Lib. Well, they'll all be penned individually in their sale lot order. There'll be a big display of QAI and ET lambs. So there'll be quite a bit to see. There'll be lunch there for anyone who cares to come and a cup of tea or whatever. And it's a good day to catch up and there'll be catalogues available that you can mark the catalogue of the sheep that you particularly like. And do a preparation for ram sale day, I guess. And they're all just come and have a look at the type of sheep we're breeding. We're very open and it's a great day to... We'll be shearing a few sheep. So it's not just making claims. You'll actually see what they cut. And we expect them to come in around a kilogram a month they produce, which makes it very profitable. It's some of the better years of producing $150 to $200 of wool in 12 months.
15: You often shear twice a year, don't you?
3: Yeah, 6 monthly, they're quite suited to 6 months shearing or 8 months. It just depends on your program. Yeah, we regularly shear at 6 to 8 months.
15: And so with the viewing day, if people mark the sheep they're interested in, can they then bid online on the day?
3: Yes, we've got them. All sheep will be on Auctions Plus and it'll be monitored during the day, so that's very much available. Or your nutrient rep or outside vendors are also welcome, or the outside agents are also welcome.
15: Roger, great to talk to you again. Roger Polkinghorne is the stud principal of Turingah and Banavie Merino Studs. So the Bannavie and Turinga Merino Open Day is on tomorrow at Bannavie at Manu, starting at 10 a.m. And then the on-property ram sale day, Monday the 5th of October at Turinga at Berrimal. If you want to know more and to look at the catalogue, go to the Turinga Merino website. That's C-H-A-R-I-N-G-A, Turinga Merino. Next on Country Today, we're joined by Michael Crisera, who is Horticulture President for the Victorian Farmers Federation, with concerns that there won't be enough harvest labour for this year's fruit picking season in the Goulburn Valley.
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15: The Goulburn Valley is commonly referred to as the food bowl of Victoria, and indeed it's Australia's largest producer of apple and pears. Harvest is very labour-intensive and fruit growers fear they won't be able to get the workers they need with the Albanese government's crackdown on working holiday visas. Fruit Growers Victoria Grower Services Manager and President of the Hort section of the Victorian Farmers Federation, Michael Crisera, joins us. So, when do you need the workers and how many, Michael?
18: Oh, look, our peak periods are pretty much end of January right through to April is our peak periods. For cherry growers, the peak time's obviously November right through to sort of mid-January. So, you know, they're very short periods that we need a lot of people, and that's where, you know, making changes to the working holiday make to this visa is not going to help us at all. What happens is when we see, you know, when you take away from one option that we've got with labour, it really impacts all the other options, if that makes sense. So it's going to put pressure on the PALM scheme, but also put pressure on other sort of, you know, available staff for farmers.
15: And is it usually the same workers who come back every year?
18: Oh, look, working holiday makers, It depends on, you know, when they're sort of looking to extend their visa. So a lot of the times working holiday visa guys are sort of utilised in packing sheds, but also they're especially important for our cherry growers where we need, in a very short period, we need, you know, 200 odd pickers to get a crop off within a week, if that makes sense.
15: Yes. Where do they usually come from, these workers?
18: Oh, look, working holiday makers normally, you know, France, UK, Germany, all sort of areas in Europe.
15: And they're not the sorts of people that want to stay here permanently?
18: No, they're not, no. They're the type of people that really, they sort of travel around. You know, their aim is to get their 88 days up in agriculture so they can extend their visa, so they can extend their visa out to 2 or 3 years. So what they tend to do is get that, you know, 2 or 3 months worth of work, and then they'll travel around and holiday, and then potentially too they also work in hospitality in all the cities and while they're enjoying themselves as well. So, you know, it's really all they do is work to earn money, so they've got money to spend when they socialise while they're over here.
15: And how long were these visas taking to process before this crackdown?
18: Oh, it was a matter of days, really. Within a week, if someone had applied for a working holiday visa, they'd pretty much know within a week if they've got it or not.
15: And now it's going to be months?
18: Now it's going to be like 3 months. And sort of the timing's not great. Like, if they are going to make changes, you know, try to do it maybe after the season, not just at the beginning. So now it's going to put pressure on everybody to sort of find staff. And, yeah, it's just going to make things... look, it's a bit of an unknown, you know, so we're not sure how things are going to happen when it does come peak time. But cherry picking, the key thing is it's quite perishable. So when it's ready to be picked, when it's ripe, it needs to come off, you know. And that's when you need, you know, need manpower and in big numbers in a short period. And that's where, obviously, the palm scheme doesn't quite work for that, because the palm scheme, they've got to get a minimum of 30 hours a week and 6 months or 6 to 9 months placement. But some of the bigger guys of sort of palm fruit or longer seasonal fruit, that can work. But when it comes to cherries, stone fruit and some other perishable ones, that doesn't always fit. You know, that's just the work's not there for long enough. And the working holiday maker really fits perfectly.
15: So what happens if you can't get the workers?
18: Yeah, well, that's going to be a question we'll ask when it comes time. I mean, we've had these challenges before with during COVID. We managed to get it off pretty much on the back of the palm workers that come out in a very short period for us. So, yeah, we'll be just trying to obviously access as many options as possible.
15: And it creates biosecurity problems, doesn't it? If the fruit isn't picked when it needs to be, then I would imagine there'll be a fruit fly problem. You know, things just get worse.
18: Oh, look, it could be, yeah. I mean, yeah, it depends how quickly we get the fruit off. Obviously, everybody wants to get the fruit off. They don't want to leave fruit hanging on trees. I'm hoping it doesn't get to that. But, you know, just taking away this, you know, making it more difficult for working holiday makers is just going to take an option away from us that you know, that we had access to before.
15: Oh, gosh, you just hope common sense would prevail and that things would change.
18: Yeah, well, hopefully they're looking at what they can do with processing, especially if someone's, you know, looking at working in regional areas. Maybe they'll speed those processing, you know, that process up. I know that they've, you know, they have mentioned that they will prioritise agriculture, but... Well, we'll just see, you know, it's all a little bit, yeah, just the timing's not right, and there hasn't been any consultation with industry. It's been pretty poor, to be honest.
15: And a very stressful time for growers. Michael, thank you so much for speaking to us.
18: No worries, Libby.
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9: 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I'm Trinity with today's report. In Leongatha, around 1,350 export and 240 young cattle were penned, down 260 on the week. One export processor was absent, while another returned to join the regular buying bench. Quality eased throughout the yarding, with few prime cattle as cows and manufacturing lots filled most pens. Trade cattle with finished ease, while most young lots were dairy cattle and crosses, finding firm restocker demand. Grown steers and heifers with finish held firm. Freegan manufacturing steers also held firm, while crossbeeds eased 20 cents a kilogram. Cows gave back 10 to 20 cents across the board, and heavy bulls held firm. In the young cattle, feelers sold 460 to 544 cents a kilogram. Yearling trade steers made 480 to 520 cents, while yearling heifers sold 445 to 510 cents a kilogram. Grown steers and bullocks ranged 455 to 490 cents, with grown heifers from 430 to 458 cents a kilogram. In the manufacturing runs, heavy Freegan steers made 408 to 432 cents, and crossbreed sold 420 to 465 cents a kilogram. Light and medium cows ranged 302 to 386 cents, while heavy cows made 344 to 422 cents a kilogram. Heavy bulls sold from 404 to 490 cents a kilogram. In Narra Court, where agents yarded 2,910 lambs and 1,486 sheep for a combined offering of 4,396 head. Lambs were evenly split between new season and older types. A large field of buyers operated alongside restocker orders with mixed quality overall but good weights in the new season lines. Most sales ranged 1,100 to 1,180 cents a kilogram, 100 weight. New season lambs sold to restockers from $130 to $194 a head. Light trade lambs made $210 to $224, trade weights $227 to $260, and heavy lambs $270 to $330 a head. Older lambs sold from $234 to $255, with heavy lots making $262 to $294. The best extra heavy pens reached $340 a head. That concludes today's market update, brought to you by Auctions Plus, dedicated to connecting ag.
7: Wool auctions and the Eastern Market Indicator is down too at 1,855 cents a kilogram. Northern region sales and the Northern Market Indicator is up 6 at 1,937 cents a kilogram. Total offering of 4,361 with 2.9% passed in. 19 micron up 12 at 2,285. 21 and 23 micron saw no sale. Southern region sales and the Southern Market Indicators down 8 at 1,800 cents a kilogram. A total offering of 8,863 with 7.2% passed in. 19 micron steady at 2,282 and 21 micron down 23 at 1,948. 23 micron saw no sale. Those figures are from the Australian Wool Exchange. And with the grain report is Joe Boyle from Bendigo Bank Agribusiness.
16: Australian wheat and canola markets were mostly firmer on Tuesday, while barley prices were relatively steady. Looking at international markets, US wheat futures softened on the back of weak US export demand, while reports that Russia is repurposing terminals at their Baltic and Arctic ports to handle grain also weighed on bids. US corn futures eased as harvest pace is expected to pick up later in the week due to the dry forecast. Chicago soybean futures moved lower following weakness in soy oil, while upside in soy meal limited losses. And ice canola futures decreased, facing spillover pressure from crude oil in the Chicago soy complex. CBOT December 26 wheat was down $5 per tonne to $370 per tonne. ICE November 26 canola was down $12 per tonne to $824 per tonne. And MATIF November 26 canola was down $8 per tonne to $888 per tonne. These comments are general in nature and may not be relevant to your specific situation. You should consider the relevant product disclosure statements and seek independent advice before purchasing any financial products.
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15: Well, that's it for another edition of Country Today. I'm Libby Price. I'll be back tomorrow morning at 6:30, so we'll catch up again then. Have a great day.
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2: 17 degrees in Melbourne, partly cloudy tomorrow, a top of 26. It's 1 o'clock. Good afternoon, I'm Jordan Tunbridge. An Australian man has been arrested in inner city Melbourne, accused of being a member of ISIS. Carolee Katsimbanis reports.
3: Federal police raided a home in Carlton earlier today, arresting a 65-year-old man. It'll be alleged that he pledged allegiance to the terrorist organisation and was an online propagandist. Victoria's Joint Counter-Terrorism Team will also allege he sent around 10,000 files of violent extremist material, including videos and documents relating to executions, torture and ISIS propaganda from battlefields. Other allegations will include that the man shared instructional guides on planning and conducting mass casualty attacks, as well as on how to avoid detection from police. Carolee Katsimbanis, Melbourne.
2: Former Premier Jacinta Allen will be hauled before the Royal Commission into alleged corruption on government worksites. The first document has been tendered into evidence at the opening hearing, in which it's believed Ms. Allen was warned the big build was being taken over by the CFMEU back in June 2023. Counsel assisting Chris Young KC says the space for Ms. Allen's signature is blank, and a government spokesperson said she was not aware of the brief.
4: Whether, when and how its contents reached the former Premier are questions this Commission will examine, and the former Premier will have every opportunity to respond.
2: No witnesses have appeared at today's hearing, with the Commission set to hold two blocks of public hearings before the end of the year, the first to conclude in mid-November. Mr. Young warning its work will not stop for the state election. Armed arsonists are on the run after accidentally torching their own getaway car during a firebombing in Box Hill South. Three men fled on foot. Police believe they may be injured and armed with machetes, with the air wing joining the search. A big purple bus carrying a group of passionate Dockers fans from Perth to Melbourne for Saturday's grand final has broken down. Former Fremantle player Hayden Ballantyne is among those on board and says they found trouble at Streaky Bay in South Australia.
5: Our little drama is just about to be fixed. Got a Carl from Streaky Bay Mechanics on his way out with the part we need. So it's bringing out that new line, 20 litres of oil for us. And fingers crossed, we get the big bad girl back on the road.
2: Finance, the All Ordinaries up 3 points. One Australian dollar buying 71.1 US cents.
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2: Brisbane is appealing Lachie Neal's one-match ban for striking Hawthorn's Jack Ginnivan after the AFL Tribunal upheld his suspension last night. The Lions had argued it was a body check and not a strike, pointing to the grainy wide-angle vision and arguing there isn't a single frame showing Neal punching Ginnivan. AFL General Manager of Football Greg Swan concedes the vision was restrictive.
7: Well, that's all we had. There were some enhanced ones that got sent through late in the piece, but that was all that was there. You can't conjure anything up. So, I mean, behind the goals was hard to see. That was what was put forward.
2: Geelong Premiership player Jed Buse is among three Cats delisted by the club. The 32-year-old played 175 games for Geelong. The winner of this year's Australian Golf Open at Kingston Heath will receive qualification to the British Open and the Masters. And in cricket, India has avoided an embarrassing defeat to Japan in a one-off T20, winning by 2 runs. Both sides were restricted to just 5 overs each, with Japan falling just short of the 33-run target. That's the latest news and sport.
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11: Southern Grampian Shire Council is warning residents about scam text messages claiming to be from Easy Park. Anyone concerned their account details may have been exposed should reset their passwords immediately. In sport, the next generation of footballers from across the region are in Gippsland competing in the V-Lion Cup as part of the GWV Rebels under 15 squad. That's the latest in local news and sport.
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14: 3HA Weather.
16: Your four-day forecast for Western Victoria. Sunny this afternoon with light winds before a low of 9 degrees tonight. For Thursday, expect a partly cloudy day with a slight chance of a shower from the afternoon and into the evening with a top of 22. Friday, public holiday, partly cloudy with a morning shower or 2 and 21. And then grand final day, Saturday, cloudy with a high chance of showers, most likely in the morning and a top of 15.
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16: It's 17 degrees.
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G'day, it is Afternoons with Steve. Welcome to a good-looking Wednesday. Going to be catching up with Southern Grampianshire Council Mayor Dennis Hesling after 1.30 this afternoon. We'll also talk movies with Keith from Hamilton Cinema, see what's on during the school holidays and opening or reopening tomorrow, as it turns out. We'll also play a classic grand final for you after 3pm and on this day in music history after 4. Before that, though, plenty of the hits you love. Billy Idol on the way, ABBA, but it's Savage Garden for you now on 3HA.

0: News Talk and Only, the hits you love on 3HA. It's Afternoons with Steve, catching up with SGSC Mayor Dennis Hesling in three songs time. But the Brisbane Lions are going for a three-peat in the grand final on Saturday against the Dockers. They'll be the second team other than Melbourne to have done it twice. The first time they did it was back to in 2001 to 2003. And Jonathan Brown was a member of that team, and he spoke to the Morning Rush with Shauna Monkey this morning.
1: Is there a moment amongst those three that stands out more than others when you sit there and reminisce?
2: I got asked this last night, actually. So I think when the siren went the first time and the great Alistair Lynch was holding the ball up to the crowd, that was pretty cool. And to see Kevin, we were doing the lap of honour, to see Kevin Murray, you know, stand up and he had the scarf and sort of pump his fist to the crowd. Kevin Murray, the old Fitzroy legend, arguably our greatest player ever. And that was a uniting, that was a uniting vision, because up until that, obviously, there was a lot of hurt from Fitzroy being forced out of Melbourne up to Brisbane. And there was a lot of division, I would guess, between the Lions supporters. And I think that just united everyone. And you've seen that in the crowds the last few years, even though when Brisbane have played against Victorian clubs, there's a very huge Lions contingent in the crowd. So I think Bulldog was, it was a healing symbol. And it was just great to see. So great times, though. Great times. And then walking through the casino with my premiership jumper on and my premiership medallion. And I actually met my wife that night. So she didn't know who I was, of course, apart from the jumper and the premiership medallion, Monkey. So that's great memories, isn't it?
3: Oh, there we go.
4: That's probably the best. And only a freshly faced 18 or 19-year-old. Oh, you would have been full,
0: yeah,
4: too.
0: That's right. Yeah, you can hear the rest of that on the Morning Rush Facebook page or at 3ha.com.au. And the Morning Rush back tomorrow morning to see the week out from 6 a.m. on 3HA.
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0: 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It's Afternoons with Steve, and let's catch up with SGSC Mayor Dennis Heslin.
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0: And joining me for his Mayor on Air segment is Southern Grampian Shire Council Mayor Dennis Heslin. G'day.
2: G'day, Steve.
0: Big night tonight out at Merville Oval. You've got your contractor night tonight.
2: Yeah, 5 o'clock this evening. Register online or via the socials. Good opportunity for any contractor out there that either needs a refresher in what's required to do some work with council or hasn't in the past and would like to know how to go about it.
0: Yeah, great way to meet everyone and help secure those contracts in the future, yeah?
2: Yeah, look, I mean, wherever possible, you know, we always like to engage with local contractors and, yeah, it's good for us to know each other.
0: Indeed. Now, Ripon Road, Ballarat, the ongoing saga, it is a state government road. I did see the Deputy Mayor doing a social media post, and you're still looking for anecdotes and submissions about near misses and the like.
2: Absolutely. It's an ongoing advocacy work for council, and I think we've presented to 3 roads ministers this year. We want the stories, we want the data, we want the information, the near misses, the little bings, any incident at all, let us know.
0: Yeah, because the state government aren't going to move on this unless they get some data, and so it's really important to everyone engage. Has there been talk about, I don't know, a CCTV going in there to help collate some?
2: Yeah, that has been discussed. But yeah, when we sit down with the state government, the first thing they say is, you know, where's the data? Unfortunately, that data isn't recorded the way it used to be. So we really are relying on those community members that live near that intersection, especially to let us know what's going on.
0: So we kind of need data to get the CCTV to get the data.
2: Yeah, it's a vicious circle.
0: Love the state government. And a bit of a tech scam alert regarding the Easy Park app. I haven't received one myself yet. I use the Easy Park app a lot, but we're warning our people to stay vigilant.
2: That's right. I haven't received one, but we know that some in the community have. So, yeah, I mean, look, it's a simple bit of advice. When in doubt, just chuck it out, hit delete, or inquire. If you think you have hit a button, just go into your app or your online there and just reset passwords. That's best practice.
0: Yeah, Easy Park will never request your password, your PIN, your bank details, or anything like that, or direct money transfers via text, email, or phone. It's all through the app. So just be vigilant and, like you said, if you're not sure, block the number, which is always fun for me to do. And we'll catch up with you in a fortnight after the next council meeting.
2: Yeah, wishing everyone a very, very happy Grand Final Day.
1: Keep up to date with community events.
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News Talk and only the hits you love at 3HA. G'day, it is Afternoons with Steve. Going to be talking movies with Keith from Hamilton Cinema in a couple of songs' time. We'll kick off the next hour with some B-52s, and I'll also roll out this classic from Chisel.

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4: 17 degrees in Melbourne, partly cloudy tomorrow, a top of 26. It's 2 o'clock. Good afternoon, I'm Jordan Tunbridge. The Royal Commissioner overseeing the probe into alleged corruption on the Big Build has warned any wrongdoers to come forward now rather than wait to be found out. The opening hearing has been told former Premier Jacinta Allen was warned members of the Outlaw Banditos Motorcycle Club and well-known former criminals, some wearing ankle bracelets, have visited Big Build work sites. Commissioner Chris Karakas has vowed to pursue every person who is reasonably suspected of being complicit in corruption or misconduct on nearly $150 billion worth of government projects from the highest level of responsibility down.
5: The Commission will leave no stone unturned in search for whatever is hidden or whomever lurks underneath it. Anyone who has an ambition to remain in the industry will be better served by early voluntary disclosures to the Commission than by waiting to be found out.
4: The inquiry will run through the November state election. Investigators are monitoring further accomplices after arresting a man in Melbourne who they allege is a member of ISIS. A five-year operation uncovered more than 10,000 pieces of terror propaganda sent by the Australian citizen. Federal police say they're working to identify other members of the group at home and abroad. Police say arsonists have accidentally set fire to their own getaway car during a firebombing in Box Hill South. Here's Madeline Burke.
6: It's believed three male offenders drove to a home on Duncan Street in Box Hill South just after five this morning and tried to set fire to a vehicle. However, they mistakenly set their own car on fire, then fled on foot. A large-scale search was launched, the air wing helping police on the ground searching for the offenders. They remain at large. Police say they may be injured and possibly armed with machetes. Madeline Burke, Melbourne.
4: Eddie McGuire is pushing to move Victoria's AFL Grand Final holiday to Monday and shake up the entire Grand Final weekend by having the actual Grand Final on Sunday, not the Saturday. The Grand Final parade would take place on the Saturday instead of its current standing as Friday. The media and football personality says business backs him because the Grand Final public holiday is costing the state millions and we need to change.
7: So what we have to do is adapt. Darwin's theory of evolution is not survival of the fittest, it is who adapts survives. Mm. And that's what we need to do. In a big world of what's happening, sports rights, sports businesses and sports ownerships are the fastest growing businesses in the world.
4: In finance, the All Ordinaries up 10 points, one Australian dollar buying 71.1 US cents.
8: Come and see Portland Carpet Court's newly renovated showroom, showcasing a huge range of flooring and lines for every home.
4: AFL umpire Hayden Meyer admits he felt threatened after being confronted by Hawthorn's Tom Barras and James Sicily following the preliminary final. Meyer paid the match-deciding free kick to Brisbane after pinging Jarman Impey for holding the ball. The umpire says he was surprised about Hawthorn's reaction.
9: No, I felt threatened in the situation. Yeah, the abuse that came my way, I felt threatened. I was a bit taken aback, to be honest, because in my mind I thought I was 100% sure it was a correct free kick and I just wasn't expecting two players to come up to me like they did on the day.
4: And Lachie Neal has one last hope to play in Saturday's grand final against Fremantle, with Brisbane appealing the Star Lions' one-match striking ban. The hearing will be held at 4 o'clock tomorrow afternoon. That's the latest news and sport.
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12: I'm Daniel Brewer with your local news and sport. Some Western Victorian business owners are being asked whether the grand final public holiday is still worth the cost, with renewed calls for it to be scrapped. The Victorian Chamber of Commerce and Industry CEO Sally Curtin says the public holiday needs to be reconsidered.
13: We're just saying let's stop and check. Is this serving Victorians well? The cost, I think there was a PwC report back in 2024 that costs the economic lost economic output is over $500 million.
12: Farmers have 1 week left to apply for funding to help prepare for the upcoming fire season through Blaze Aid's All Fired Up grants. In sport, round 9 of Wednesday night domestic basketball is being played at Portland, getting underway from 6:30. That's the latest in local news and sport.
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17: Your four-day forecast for Western Victoria. Sunny this afternoon with light winds before a low of 9 degrees tonight. For Thursday, expect a partly cloudy day with a slight chance of a shower from the afternoon and into the evening with a top of 22. Friday, public holiday, partly cloudy with a morning shower or two and 21. And then grand final day, Saturday, cloudy with a high chance of showers, most likely in the morning and a top of 15.
16: Harvey Norman Hamilton, your local computer specialists.
17: Currently 18 degrees.
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0: dates, models, guest list. Just do your best, darling.
1: And joining me from Hamilton Cinema, we welcome Keith. G'day, mate.
2: G'day, how are you?
1: I'm doing well. School holidays in full throng, but a movie for the adults to check out. It's already had a bit of a screening, but it's back for a final week, and that's Practical Magic 2, starring Sandra Bullock and our own Nicole Kidman.
2: That's right. So 3 decades after the 1998 original, we've got Practical Magic 2 coming back. It reveals the century-old Owens curse, which dooms any man loved by any Owens woman.
1: Bit like being married to a Kidman.
2: That's it. It's a classic, this one.
3: Your ancestors must have been very powerful to cast such an enduring spell.
4: Austin girl done good. We believed we had ended that curse when we were free to love. But we were wrong.
5: Was he gonna die?
4: Oh, God. Kylie said she's gonna fix the curse.
6: This will lead her into the dark path.
4: He's under a spell. Hand on unmarked flesh. Easier said than done, Jillian. Well, this always... What is wrong with you?
1: So Sandra Bullock, who plays Sally, her second husband dies from this curse, is that right?
2: Yeah, that's right. So she casts a memory-erasing spell on her young daughters, Kylie and Antonia, to keep them ignorant of their witch heritage.
1: And chaos ensues. And I see the daughters are played by Joey King of the Kissing Booth movies, which I've never seen.
2: Yeah, that's right. And Maisie Williams, we've got Arya Stark from Game of Thrones.
1: I know, she was great in Game of Thrones, and good to see her in a movie like this. So that kicks off again on Thursday, showing for 1 week. And, of course, as we said, school holidays, so you still got your big four school holiday movies showing for a couple of weeks?
2: Yeah, that's right. So we've got Coyote vs. Acme, we've got Shaun the Sheep, The Beast of Messy Bottom, Forgotten Island, and Paw Patrol the Dino Movie.
1: Big movie coming soon. In fact, the following week, Tom Cruise is back.
2: Yeah, that's right. Tom Cruise in Digger. It's the most powerful man in the world. He embarks on a frantic mission to prove he is humanity's saviour before the disaster he's unleashed destroys everything.
1: Wow. Yeah, this looks mad. Tom Cruise is pretty much unrecognisable under the prosthetics. He's playing an older guy, and a lot of Oscar buzz for this one.
2: Yeah, there's a lot going around at the moment about it.
1: Yeah, well, we'll talk about that one more next week, but check session times for Practical Magic 2 and the bigger school holiday movies, and Keith, we'll catch up with you next week.
2: Perfect, thank you.

0: 981 AM and 92.9 FM or 3HA. Afternoons with Steve as we get closer to the long weekend. A lot of debate about the public holiday on Friday. Feels a bit weird. Maybe should be on a Monday after the grand final weekend. But anyway, I'll take it in the meantime. And of course, it is getting underway this Saturday right here on 3HA from 12 p.m, the AFL Grand Final. Frio dreaming of their first AFL Premiership and Brisbane on track for a rare three-peat. Interesting stat. Last Friday's comeback against the Swans was the eighth time this season Frio have come back to win after being down at three-quarter time. So don't write them off if they are still behind at three-quarter time, is what I'm saying. Lions, of course, chasing their own history as the only team other than Melbourne to win three in a row twice. All the pre-game from 12 p.m, first bounce at 2:30. You can hear it live right here on 3HA.
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0: 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Big g'day to you. And look, learning to drive can be an intimidating process and can be even tougher if you don't have a supervisor or a vehicle to help you complete the required driving hours, which is why you're being encouraged to sign up as a driving mentor. They're needed right across Western Victoria. If you're over 21 with a full licence, you can register via Transport Victoria and just be a volunteer driving mentor, only 1 to 2 hours weekly. But you're helping a young learner who doesn't have access to a supervisor or a vehicle and complete those driving hours. The Transport Victoria website, if you put in driver mentor in the search bar, you'll find it. It was a little bit of a faff to try and find that particular thing. Anywho, moving on. Going to roll out some Culture Club for you next.
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0: 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Now on the free listener app, download it today and follow 3HA. You got Afternoons with Steve. Hello to you. And as we get closer to the AFL Grand Final this Saturday, reliving some of the classic Grand Finals, and I've got one for you after 3 p.m. Going back to a wet and muddy 1979 VFL Grand Final between Carlton and Collingwood, one of the all-time classics. To get us there, some more classics, bit of Bowie. Gene Genie lives on his back. Lenny Kravitz. News is next.
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1: 17 degrees in Melbourne, partly cloudy tomorrow, a top of 26. It's 3 o'clock. Good afternoon, I'm Jordan Tunbridge. A 65-year-old Melbourne man has been arrested during a joint counter-terrorism operation. Officers will allege the man, an Australian citizen living in Carlton, was a member of ISIS and an online propagandist. AFP Acting Assistant Commissioner Counter-Terrorism Paula Hudson says it'll be further alleged he sent around 10,000 files of violent extremist material.
2: The scale and dissemination this man placed him as a principal distributor of ISIS propaganda within the group. The material glorified acts of violence and terrorism, spreading hateful ideology that is designed to radicalise others.
1: A man is expected to be charged after allegedly throwing a plate of nachos at a woman and an 8-year-old child following Saturday night's AFL preliminary final. The 34-year-old Seaford man was interviewed by police yesterday. It is set to face two counts of aggravated unlawful assault and discharging a missile. The Royal Commission into alleged corruption on government worksites will not stop for the state election. Commissioner Chris Karakis has vowed to leave no stone unturned, assuring everyone named in the commission will have a fair opportunity to respond to the evidence, including former Premier Jacinta Allen. The commission will also work to uncover the wastage, misdirected funds and inflated costs on the big build and refer matters to the Special Prosecutor, Victoria Police or IBAC for potential charges. Counsel Assisting Chris Young KC saying two blocks of public hearings will be held before the end of the year, the first to conclude in mid-November.
3: A Victorian general election will be held on 28 November 2026 during the Commission's first hearing periods. The Commission's work will not stop for the election and it will not be shaped by it.
1: Pleas for dog owners to be mindful around swans at Albert Park Lake after five attacks on swans in 6 weeks. Local advocate Belinda Wainwright says too many dog owners are being irresponsible.
4: Around the lake, there's far too many people that are just ignoring the signs, ignoring the rules and just think it doesn't apply to them.
1: The five suspended Sydney Swans players are expected to face their teammates and coaches for the first time since the hotel incident. Isaac Heaney, Chad Warner, Nick Blakey, James Jordan and Riley Bice could arrive at team headquarters as soon as today following their season-ending ban. CEO Matthew Pavlich expects the so-called Pullman Five to address the squad.
5: What do you want them to say?
6: I want them to be themselves and I want them to come in and do what we normally do at the end of a season, which is player exit meetings. And if I've got something to say to the player group, if I've got something to say to the club, then we'll hear them out then.
1: Finance, the All Ordinaries up 20 points, one Australian dollar buying 71.1 US cents.
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1: The Dockers have held their last training session before flying to Melbourne for the grand final. Dane Mepham is there.
8: Selection is expected to be a nightmare for Fremantle with potential grand final heartbreak. All players trained and are available, including Brennan Cox, who's looking to return to the side after a calf strain. Captain Alex Pearce and retiring forward Sam Swakowski were both on veteran light duties but joined the main group when required. Jai Amos and Luke Jackson both also spent time on a lighter run-through. The Dockers will announce their squad tomorrow night. Dame Effam, Coburn.
1: Meantime, the Brisbane Lions playing group has just touched down at Melbourne Airport ahead of the decider. Lachie Neale to face the media shortly as he prepares to contest a one-game ban with the AFL Appeals Board. That's the latest news and sport.
9: Aussie men deserve to look and feel their best. That's where Hims comes in. Go to hims.com.au. 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
12: I'm Daniel Brewer with your local news and sport. 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
13: This is a fantastic event, my favourite event on the calendar.
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12: Southern Grampian Shire Council is warning residents about scam text messages claiming to be from Easy Park. Anyone concerned their account details may have been exposed should reset their passwords immediately. In sport, the next generation of footballers from across the region are in Gippsland competing in the V-Lion Cup as part of the GWV Rebels under 15 squad. That's the latest in local news and sport.
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16: Your four-day forecast for Western Victoria. Sunny this afternoon with light winds before a low of 9 degrees tonight. For Thursday, expect a partly cloudy day with a slight chance of a shower from the afternoon and into the evening with a top of 22. Friday, public holiday, partly cloudy with a morning shower or two and 21. And then grand final day, Saturday, cloudy with a high chance of showers, most likely in the morning and a top of 15.
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0: It is News Talk and only the hits you love on 3HA. You got Afternoons with Steve. And as we count down to the AFL Grand Final, let's go back to 1979, the VFL Grand Final. Carlton taking on Collingwood in front of 113,545 fans. It was a rainy, muddy clash, with Collingwood starting strong, keeping Carlton goalless and building a 28-point lead by the second quarter. But Carlton fall back after captain coach Alex Jezelenko moved Wayne Harms into the action, sparking goals from Harms, McClure, Johnston and Buckley to take a one-point halftime lead.
1: Carlton looking a lot better as they swing into attack again as Fitzpatrick on his own. And Carlton away now. He's better kick it. He gets his kick up there towards the full forward zone.
0: Blues extended it to 21 points by three-quarter time, but Collingwood hit back in the final quarter. Then came one of the most iconic moments in VFL history, courtesy of Carlton's Wayne Harms.
2: Francis up from the back pocket, goes for the long kick towards the centre wing position. Johnston was behind the pack. It's socketed away by Keogh. Down towards the half-forward line. Harms tries to pick it up. Buckley gets it out to Harms. Now he's pursued by Brewer, but he can't catch him. Harms fires at the goals, but he's off target. It's rolling towards the boundary line and Harms almost makes ground. He tips it back to Sheldon and it's a goal! Oh, what a goal! It's your third point! Harms is almost as quick as the kick. It's his third, Sheldon. Oh, that was the goal of the match.
0: Harms punched the ball back in under pressure, though many Collingwood fans to this day still argue it had gone out of bounds. Carlton running out premiers by 5 points, Wayne Harms winning the inaugural Norm Smith medal, and Alex Jezelenko becoming the last ever player to captain coach a team to victory in a VFL or AFL Grand Final. One of the all-time classics, that's for sure. And we'll play another classic grand final after 3 p.m. tomorrow on 3HA.

0: Kiss.
1: It's Afternoons with Steve on 3HA. Going back to 1986 with Prince and Kuss. And 1986 is the year in question in the Classic Hits Countdown. It was the year that the Oprah Winfrey Show made its debut, the year the Space Shuttle Challenger exploded. And it was the last time we had a visit from Halley's Comet.
2: The coming of the comet is being surrounded with an aura of the supernatural. People are intrigued and mystified by the cosmic event. While children might forget the comet's trailing puff of light, they'll not forget the experience of staying up late and going to the show.
1: Yeah, join Gavin Miller for the Classic Hits Countdown in 1986. He'll be banging out songs from John Farnham, Madonna, Cyndi Lauper and Paul Simon this Sunday morning from 10 on 3HA.
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5: 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Oh. Pushed his way past Rampy and Voss snaps the goal.
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0: getting all spun around with Kylie Minogue, a song written by Paula Abdul, and she wishes she'd held on to that song too, I do hear. How you doing? It is Afternoons with Steve on 3HA, and you may have heard mentioned in the news and with Mayor Dennis Heslin earlier this afternoon. To be on the lookout for Easy Park tech scams. Of course, a lot of us use the Easy Park app for parking across the Shire, so if you've been sent a text, don't click on any of the links. Easy Park will never ask for your password or your PIN or your banking details or any of those things. I've got to say, I've got a pretty good radar for these kind of things now. Everything just looks dodgy if it comes through on a text message. I never click on a link. You may be getting those linked messages. They were rampant for a while for the toll company in Melbourne. Just like, just give it up, guys. You're never going to get me. Block the number is the way to do it, and never click links on unsolicited messages. And if you suspect your details have been compromised, reset your password immediately. It's never a good thing. They're just getting way too smart, these scammers these days. Still ahead, going to roll out a little bit of George Harrison for you next.
1: Keep up to date with community events.
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0: Well, he's got new kneecaps. 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Also, classic Carly Simon. It's about Warren Beatty. 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
11: 17 degrees in Melbourne. Partly cloudy tomorrow. A top of 26. It's 4 o'clock. Good afternoon, I'm Jordan Tunbridge. The Royal Commission into Alleged Corruption on Government Worksites will not stop for the state election. Commissioner Chris Caracas has vowed to leave no stone unturned, assuring everyone named in the commission will have a fair opportunity to respond to the evidence, including former Premier Jacinta Allen. The commission will also work to uncover the wastage, misdirected funds and inflated costs on the big build and refer matters to the Special Prosecutor, Victoria Police or IBAC for potential charges. Counsel assisting Chris Young, KC, saying two blocks of public hearings will be held before the end of the year, the first to conclude mid-November.
12: A Victorian general election will be held on 28 November 2026 during the Commission's first hearing periods. The Commission's work will not stop

0: the election, and it will not be shaped by it.
1: An Australian citizen is expected to front court today, charged with being a member of ISIS. Joint counter-terrorism raids on a Melbourne home in the inner city suburb of Carlton found he has been arrested. AFP Acting Assistant Commissioner Counter-Terrorism Paul Hudson says amongst the allegations that the man shared around 10,000 files of violent extremist material, including videos, documents and messages.
2: We will allege the videos, photographs, audio files and documents contain messages relating to abhorrent content, being executions, mass murder, torture and propaganda, as well as information about avoiding detection from law enforcement, along with instructional guides on how to conduct mass casualty attacks.
1: A One Nation MP is rejecting claims he knowingly socialised with a group of prominent neo-Nazis. Barnaby Joyce was at the Canberra casino last month when a group of hard right activists approached him. Mr. Joyce says he only learned who they were after the fact and insists he didn't enter or leave the venue with them. US President Donald Trump has rejected calls for a global body to regulate artificial intelligence. The Prime Minister is among many world leaders pushing for tighter AI guardrails, and the tech rapidly evolves. Anthony Albanese says it's critical human beings remain in control of the technology. But President Trump argues regulations would stifle AI investment.
3: These are the same people that are now saying that AI is going to kill us all, that robots are going to attack us, and that everything is going to be a total disaster. Same group of people. This is the group that came up with the Russia, Russia, Russia hoax, climate change, open borders.
1: In finance, one Australian dollar buying 71.1 US cents.
4: Portland Carpet Court's showroom has been beautifully renovated with a large range of carpet, timber, hybrid, vinyl and blinds.
1: Brisbane star Lachie Neal has just faced the media after touching down in Melbourne ahead of Saturday's grand final. The former Lions skipper is challenging the tribunal's decision to uphold his one-game ban. Fremantle defender Brennan Cox has pressed his case, for a recall ahead of the grand final. Cox trained with the main group, having been out of the side since injuring his calf in round 24. AFL umpire Hayden Meyer admits he was surprised by the reaction of two Hawthorn players to a tough call he made during a preliminary final. Meyer was abused by Tom Barras and James Sicily after correctly awarding a free kick to Brisbane, which gave them the lead late in the game. He told the AFL the behaviour of both players made him feel threatened.
5: I expressed exactly that the language and the way that those two players, James and Tom, came at me. I felt threatened and intimidated in that situation.
1: That's the latest news and sport.
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9: I'm Daniel Brewer with your local news and sport. Some Western Victorian business owners are being asked whether the grand final public holiday is still worth the cost, with renewed calls for it to be scrapped. The Victorian Chamber of Commerce and Industry CEO Sally Curtin says the public holiday needs to be reconsidered.
10: We're just saying let's stop and check. Is this serving Victorians well? The cost, I think there was a PwC report back in 2024 that costs the lost economic output is over $500 million.
9: Farmers have 1 week left to apply for funding to help prepare for the upcoming fire season through BlazeAid's All Fired Up grants. In sport, round 9 of Wednesday night domestic basketball is being played at Portland, getting underway from 6:30. That's the latest in local news and sport.
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14: Your four-day forecast for Western Victoria. Sunny this afternoon with light winds before a low of 9 degrees tonight. For Thursday, expect a partly cloudy day with a slight chance of a shower from the afternoon and into the evening with a top of 22. Friday, public holiday, partly cloudy with a morning shower or two and 21. And then grand final day, Saturday, cloudy with a high chance of showers, most likely in the morning and a top of 15.
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14: Right now it's 19 degrees.
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It is Afternoons with Steve. G'day to you. And as they say in the classics, time flies like an arrow, fruit flies like a banana. Taking a look at On This Day in Music History for September 23. And it was on this day back in 1977, David Bowie released the single Heroes. Here come the heroes, just for one day. In 1980, Bob Marley played his final concert, a 20-song set at the Stanley Theatre in Pittsburgh with his group, The Wailers. Just after the performance, Marley, who was suffering from cancer that had spread to his brain, collapsed and was taken to a hospital for treatment. The rest of the tour was cancelled, and Marley died on May 11, 1981. Give thanks and praise to the Lord, and I will feel all right. Born on this day in 1930 was Ray Charles Robinson, otherwise known as Ray Charles, in Albany, Georgia. He was blinded by glaucoma at the age of 7 and went on to become the godfather of soul and rock. And finally, celebrating his 77th birthday today is the one and only Bruce Springsteen, born in Long Branch, New Jersey, on this day in 1949. An Academy Award winner in 94 for his song Streets of Philadelphia, which appeared on the soundtrack to the film Philadelphia. He has sold more than 71 million albums in the United States and more than 140 million worldwide. And that's This Day in Music History for September 23 on 3HA.

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0: Afternoons with Steve at 981 AM and 92.9 FM, 3HA. G'day to you. The grand final this Saturday, the Lions taking on the Dockers. The Lions going for a rare three-peat will be the second time they did it. A player who was part of that back in the early 2000s was Jonathan Brown, and he spoke to the Morning Rush with Shaun and Monkey this morning.
1: What about your old teammate, Jason Ackermanis? Never short of a word. Someone had put it to him in the last couple of days, Brownie. They said, okay, your team, your great team, when you won three versus the current team, who would win? I think he said your mob would have beaten by 5 or 6 goals. Do you agree?
2: 5 or 6 goals? I would have thought 10 goals. At least, Acker. What's wrong with you? Well, it probably depends on if Acker had a great good day or not. He could turn it on in grand finals. He kicked the winner for us in 0-2. And, of course, he reckons he's robbed of the Norm Smith, even though Simon Black got 39 disposals in that great day against Collingwood. But, yeah, look, I tell you what, they're a good young side, aren't they? I think they're in better shape than we were. So win, lose or draw on Saturday, or win or lose. There's no draw in grand finals anymore. But win or lose, they've still got I think they've still got years to go in terms of being up at the pointy end of the ladder, because they're in a lot better shape than we were physically. We were gone towards the end of it. So we had some Hall of Fame players, great players. But, geez, I tell you what, they're building a fair CV, the current group. They're amazing. Like Will Ashcroft, obviously at the head of the table with his two Norm Smiths and gunning for a third one as well. So that just goes to show the younger players have been so dominant, which is quite unique.
0: Could be quite the era for this crop of Brisbane Lion players, that's for sure. We will bring you the game from 12 p.m. on Saturday, first bounce at 2:30. But the Morning Rush is Shaun and Monkey back tomorrow morning to see the week out from 6 a.m. on 3HA.
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0: 981 AM and 92.9 FM, 3HA. It is news, talk and only the hits you love. You've got Afternoons with Steve. Hello to you. And Sports Day back tonight with Jared Healy, Ken Hinckley and Sam Edmonds. Going to be a packed show. They'll have the wash-up of that one-game suspension for the Lions' Lachie Neale. That will no doubt be discussed. Also, I was reading today that Sydney's five suspended players were set to return to the club today and address the playing group at some point. I'm sure they'll have some goss about that. The five haven't been seen at the club since August. Plus, plenty of grand final build-up chat, AFLW tomorrow night and Friday night, and Formula One's in Baku with a Saturday night race for us here in Australia. I'm loving that. 1300 736 736 for Sports Day after 6 tonight on 3HA.
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12: 17 degrees in Melbourne, partly cloudy tomorrow, a top of 26. It's 5 o'clock. Good afternoon, I'm Jordan Tunbridge. Brisbane Lions star Lachie Neale has touched down in Melbourne as he fights to overturn a one-match ban ahead of the AFL Grand Final. Elijah Fa'afu reports from the airport.
13: As the Lions touch down at Melbourne Airport ahead of Saturday's Grand Final against Fremantle, the availability of star midfielder Lachie Neale remains up in the air. In less than 24 hours, the appeals board will determine whether the two-time Brownlow medalist and premiership captain will suit up after the tribunal decided to uphold the one-match suspension for striking Hawthorn's Jack Ginnivan. Brisbane's last-ditch bid for Neale to appear in the maroon, blue and gold for the final time coming just before the midday deadline this afternoon. Neale offering a brief statement to media before making a swift exit from the airport.
14: Obviously very hopeful that that's successful, but regardless of the result, I will be here to support the boys and the club this week, so it's a big week for the club.
13: Elijah Fa'afu reporting.
12: The Royal Commission into the Big Build will question former Premier Jacinta Allan over evidence she received about bikies visiting government work sites

0: public hearings to continue through the state election. A ministerial briefing has revealed Ms. Allen was warned well-known former criminals, some wearing ankle bracelets, has visited Big Build work sites in 2023. Private hearings have already been told government executives were prepared to suffer criminal conduct and outrageous cost overruns to ensure major projects were completed on time. Council assisting Chris Young, KC, saying hearings behind closed doors have been necessary to allow people to give evidence frankly without fear they'd be exposed for cooperating with the commission.
1: One of the suggestions that has been made to this commission is that there were people in the executive government who were prepared to suffer criminal conduct and outrageous cost overruns if that was the price of having a project complete on time. It will, in due course, be necessary to investigate such allegations in public examinations.
0: A footy fan is facing assault charges after allegedly hurling a plate of food at a woman and young child following Saturday night's preliminary final. Police have interviewed the 34-year-old Seaford man, who is expected to be charged on summons. Eddie Maguire is calling for a major shake-up of grand final weekend as businesses are missing out on millions of dollars. The former Collingwood president wants to move the public holiday to Monday and the premiership decider to Sunday.
2: We want the AFL to be in the best possible position. By moving it one day, it gives us that chance to be able to get everything to work. These are things we just have to look to, because when we started this caper in 1896, the VFL, there was no daylight savings. Electricity and lights at the MCG weren't a thing. So what we have to do is adapt.
0: Finance, the All Ordinaries closed up 5 points, one Australian dollar buying 71.1 US cents.
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0: Recapping our top story, and the Lions are holding out hope of Lachie Neale featuring in Saturday's AFL Grand Final. The Lions midfielder will face the AFL Appeals Board on Thursday after failing to overturn his one-match ban at the tribunal. Teammate Dane Zorko says they'll be prepared either way.
4: Impeccable record. You'd like to think that would hold a fair bit of weight. Maybe it doesn't. We've had this stuff in the past. Like, it's water under a bridge for us. We just keep moving forward for our process. We worry about what we can control.
0: Fremantle defender Brendan Cox has passed a fitness test ahead of the grand final. Cox trained with the main group of Dockers players this morning as he prepares to return from a calf injury. He's been sidelined since round 24. Former Demon and Blue Oscar McDonald performing well in his absence. That's the latest news and sport.
5: 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That's where Hims comes in. Go to hims.com.au. 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Look better.
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8: Hi, it's Jared Whateley. 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
9: Clearly a two-time Brownlow medalist is a big blow, you know. And they're two elite midfields. Both these midfields are very deep. And I think Brisbane is probably a touch deeper. Yeah, and if that's the case, I mean, it's once the game starts, it won't be a blow, I think, you know, because you have good players missing at all sorts of times. Unfortunately, it's a grand final. But I think with Zach Bailey and, you know, and Levi Ashcroft and Will Ashcroft and Dunkley and McCluggage in great form last week, they've got Berry who can come back inside if they were to bring Fletcher to a wing. So they've got enough support to go to a grand final and be still really confident that they can win. But, you know, one of your aces is not in your hand, so you actually can't play. And we've seen what he did last year and a half in a grand final. If he did that for a full quarter, he'd be a Norm Smith medalist and Brisbane would win another grand final. That's probably as simple as that.
8: And Bruce McAvaney on the Dockers' quest for an inaugural premiership.
10: I think there will be a moment where we think they can win, you know, when that moment occurs, hopefully for Dockers supporters late. 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But Freo have had that very long wait.
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15: Your four-day forecast for Western Victoria. Clear tonight with light winds and a low of 9 degrees. Thursday, cloudy with a slight chance of an afternoon and evening shower with northerlies 20 to 30 k's lightening up in the late afternoon. Friday, partly cloudy with a chance of showers in the morning and the chance of a thunderstorm in the afternoon and evening in 21. And Saturday, cloudy with a chance of morning and afternoon showers and 15. Tops tomorrow of 21 for Hamilton, 22 for Casterton and 21 for Portland and the coast.
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15: Right now, it's 19 degrees.
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0: Come on, 3HA. Good afternoons with Steve. Hello to you. Duran Duran's frontman, Simon Le Bon, joined the band back in 1980 when he showed up to his audition wearing pink leopard print trousers and carrying a notebook of lyrics. 46 years later, the band's still together, and according to Le Bon, the secret is a generous business arrangement.
1: I would put it down to the fact that we split all the income equally. Doesn't matter if you write something or if you don't write on it, you get an equal share of the publishing.

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1: Could you keep your eyes on the road, please?
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981 AM and 92.9 FM. 3AJ, it's afternoons with Steve. G'day to you. It's going to be a nice night tonight, down to a low of 9 degrees. Enjoy it while it lasts, though. Tomorrow, looking at a cloudy day. We'll have the slight chance of a shower from the afternoon and into the evening, with tops of 21 for Hamilton, Portland on the coast, and 22 for Casterton. Suddenly, the public holiday on Friday has escalated, looking at a big chance of showers from the morning and maybe even the chance of a thunderstorm in the afternoon and evening, and a little bit of rain on Saturday afternoon as well. Had outdoor plans. I mean, it might change again. Who knows? Ice House on the way, bit of Nicolette Larson, but let's get into that summery mood with Billy Ocean on 3HA.

0: 981 AM and 92.9 FM, 3AJ. Afternoons with Steve, and it was 39 years and 2 days ago that Ice House released Man of Colours, of which that was a massive number one hit in Australia and a top 10 hit around the world. And Ice House embarking on their six-date national arena tour in June and July next year to celebrate the 40th anniversary of Man of Colours. It's going to be the band's first headlined indoor arena tour in over 20 years. And for the first time ever, Ice House are going to perform Man of Colours in its entirety, including songs that they've never performed live in concert before. So I'm thinking The Story of Sunset and the Heartbreak Kid, Girl in the Moon, a couple of those ones. That'd be really cool. Plus, they're going to do an extended set of their biggest hits like Great Southern Land, Hey Little Girl, No Promises, Love and Motion, and the like. This is going to be awesome. Tickets are on sale now, and I think I might have to get one. Closest one to us is going to be Melbourne at Margaret Court Arena on Saturday, 26th of June. It's going to be pretty epic, I think. Still to come, going to roll out some sherbet for you next.
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News Talk and only the hits you love on 3HA. That's it for me. Afternoons with Steve. Back to see out the short working week tomorrow from 1 o'clock. Stand by though. Sports Day with Jared Healy, Ken Hinckley and Sam Edmund are next. Plenty to talk about. 1300 736 736 to get involved and have yourself a great evening.

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8: Your four-day forecast for Western Victoria. Clear tonight with light winds and a low of 9 degrees. Thursday, cloudy with a slight chance of an afternoon and evening shower with northerlies 20 to 30 k's lightening up in the late afternoon. Friday, partly cloudy with a chance of showers in the morning and the chance of a thunderstorm in the afternoon and evening in 21. And Saturday, cloudy with a chance of morning and afternoon showers and 15. Tops tomorrow of 21 for Hamilton, 22 for Casterton and 21 for Portland and the coast.
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11: Hello and welcome along to a Wednesday night edition of Sports Day, our last show together before the 2026 Grand Final. But today, after reading umpire Hayden Myers' account of what happened post the siren last Saturday night, I was left shaking my head, asking myself, as an industry, could we have mucked this up any more? Or words to that effect. Somehow we've turned three very different but simple scenarios into a disciplinary fiasco of the highest order. So let's take a little time to reflect on what's just happened. Number one, the final siren goes and both James Sicily and Tom Barras, two very senior players, run in a threatening manner, post the siren, directly to Hayden Meyer, verbally abusing him inside his personal space. He feels physically threatened, and I'm not surprised, let alone abused, and reports it immediately to his boss, Steve McBurney. The AFL response, Sicily $10,000 fine, Barras a $5,000 fine. Number two, Jack Gunston, the latest player to recklessly push out in a pack with unknown consequences. It's ignored at the time, perhaps unseen by two officiating umpires in the area, although it's amazing how many times these incidents are unseen and nothing is done on the field. It was a pivotal moment, in more ways than one, that should have robbed Mitch Lewis of his mighty mark and goal. But most disappointingly, a week after the MRO and the football department elected to fine Heath Chapman $2,500 for a similarly dangerous incident, the AFL say nothing. They do nothing. And we hear nothing. As a result, only

0: beautiful creatures ain't no joke, so keep track of them with the Whale Mail Facebook page, thanks to the Glenelg Shire Council.
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12: We're on Wednesday of Grand Final week, a Grand Final that's got both combatants going the long way around, losing their qualifying finals and now about to face off in the last game of the year. 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Now, 0433 98 11 16, just a bit of housekeeping. Maybe Josh Dunkley will be going for his fifth premiership next year. He's just
13: That's what I said. People just didn't quite hear me.
12: He's going for four
13: on
12: this
13: the
12: year.
13: Run to five.
12: That's right. Where does
13: I'm
12: it stop?
13: Predicting the future.
12: And where
13: sorry,
12: does it
13: sorry
12: stop?
13: To everyone. Sorry, everyone who got me on that one. I was a bit excited for Dunks. I thought he had five already, but
12: jeez. He's got five.
13: Won't
12: grannies.
13: Surprise me.
12: Soon to be six.
13: Yeah, he's played in six, hasn't he?
12: Well, six this year. Yeah.
13: Yeah, that's well. I think he's going to play.
12: Yeah, yeah. Well,
13: so
12: you never
13: six
12: know.
13: This year. That's why I got excited. I thought he'd only lost one, but he's actually lost two. So
12: yep.
13: That's you know the one he lost for the Lions was it a 5-point margin?
12: He lost one for the Dogs as well. 20.
13: Yeah, but what was the Lions' first one? Wasn't it only a 5-point margin?
12: Yeah, was it Collingwood loss? Yep.
13: So they could be going for their. This could be their fourth.
14: Ronnie's going for a three-peat, Ken. He's getting Ronnie from Brisbane. He's getting a third tattoo, 24, 25, 26.
12: He's getting a third ankle. Anson, what about Switter? Sam Switkowski's last game.
13: I missed that one. Shouldn't have missed that with Sam Switkowski.
12: And Oscar McDonald, premiership player. What about that? A guy
14: Will
12: that,
14: he be?
12: A guy that has played 107 games across, 11 seasons at three different clubs.
14: It's been a good story, one of the stories of the year, but does he survive the final selection?
12: Well, if he does and he salutes, then the journeyman comes good. I like that one. All right, let's get to Paul in Mill Park. He's got one for us too. Paulie, welcome to Sports Day.
15: Yeah, g'day, guys. Actually, you just mentioned the one that I was going to say. It's funny, I'm actually a Lions supporter. But if we don't win the game, young Sam Switkowski, you know, he took him four drafts before he got picked, and he's leaving the club. You know, he's retiring before, you know, he's got a lot of footy left in him, but he also has other interests, obviously. And, you know, even though I want the Lions to win, you know, it'd be nice for him to go out on a high too.
14: Where's he from, Sam?
16: He's from out this way. He's from Melbourne.
14: Does he get a game? Does he end up playing for someone else after 12 months, potentially?
16: Not that I'm told. I'm told he's set on retirement. Okay. He wants to move on to other facets of his life and his family. So I think he's made up his mind. But a good shout, Paul. Thank you very much. Brett's in St. Albans. Brett's got a question for you. Kenny, on a different front, I think.
13: Oh.
16: Hey, Brett.
17: Yeah, g'day, guys. Ken, I knew you were ready to get back in the coach's box when I saw you sitting in the doing SEN special comments. And the pigeon flew into the commentary box next door and you were cackling like a school kid. I saw that glint in the eye, so I thought I better ask you a Tassie question, if that's all right. Nothing about potential picks. But you're building the Tassie Devils from a completely blank canvas for 2028 and beyond, right? How much easier, or maybe more difficult, is it to try and implement a brand new game plan when you get to pick the exact players to suit it, compared to 2013 when you walked into Port Adelaide and had to adapt your philosophy to an existing squad? Remember, a game plan is only as good as the players buy in, isn't it?
13: Yeah, I 100% agree with you, Brett. And I think the one thing that I would always lean into with list profiles and list builds and game style is the game style has to fit the list, not the list fit the game style. So I've always been pretty keen that you coach with what your strengths are and your weaknesses are. And, okay, you walk into a team like I did at Port Adelaide and we played an attacking and aggressive game because we were a really good running team on profile when we looked at our running profile. A bit like Melbourne this year when Stephen King's walked in and seen the Melbourne GPS numbers. I've heard him talk about that. So with what we put together down in Tassie, and we'll be quite different. Clearly, we're going to be quite young at the very start, which means, you know, the dynamic, running, aggressive style of football might be a little bit taxing on a really young group. We might have to be a bit more balanced in some of the stuff we do, but let's wait and see what our list build looks like when we get there. But I think it's a really good question. But I'd always say if it was a mature list, I'd build a game style around what that list's capabilities were more than the other way.
14: Which side do you like the most the way they play, Ken, at the moment?
13: I like the way I love the way the prelim finals were played. I think both are attacking. I think, you know, I heard the good coaches who were Chris Scott and Fly McRae were talking on Fox the other night on 360. And I think one of the things that I think Chris said it was it's a really challenging game now for teams at the bottom.
14: Yep.
13: Because the teams at the top are going to win this grand final on offense, I think, Jared.
14: Yeah.
13: But you still have to be technically sound in defense. You still have to stand up. Yeah. But Brisbane could be, you know, we know what Horney would tell us, that they're going to win. If they win, they're going to win from outside the top eight in the defensive model of points against.
14: Well, I think last night he said for defense from center bounce or thereabouts, it's 17 versus 16. But for attack from center bounce, it's 2v3 or
13: pretty good.
14: Yeah. It's pretty good. Basically attack v attack this and centre bounce v centre bounce. CB equals W, I think he left us with last night.
13: Yeah, but the other thing about that is you go, well, but a young team can't play that aggressive attacking style. Because I said this at the start of the year, Jared, if you remember, we were going through some of the, you know, the ball speed stats. Yeah. I said to Horney at that point, I said, mate, West Coast Eagles or Richmond or Essendon, who are at the bottom, if they play flat out football with ball in hand and they're not quite capable of executing, they'll get destroyed back the other way, you know, and then that'll end up in a disaster for them as well. I mean, I know they didn't win many games, but sometimes we look, and we did that with North Melbourne a little bit, we looked at their percentage and said, oh, they're improving their percentage, so they're becoming a bit more an improved side. So I don't think it's one size fits all, but I love the fact that grand final day is going to be going to be an attacking game of football, albeit the beautiful Melbourne weather might have taken a bit of a turn. Is it going to be a chance
14: for rain?
13: A
14: hit. 16, I saw today.
13: But, is it?
14: The head of the bureau listens. He texted us in last night. You guys weren't here, but the head of the bureau of meteorology.
13: There's a slap for us, Sam.
14: He was. He texted in and said, just maybe one little shower.
13: Oh, that's okay. Yeah. Well, so we're going to get
16: ball speed. I've got 5 to 10 mil on my forecast on top of 17. That has plummeted because of the initial forecast, the long ranger, was 27
14: it was.
16: And sunny.
14: Yeah. Well, evidently there's two models diverging and converging at the same time. Work that out.
16: Okay.
14: So the Bureau, the chief of the Bureau, if you can give us another update, that would be fantastic.
16: So 26 and sunny tomorrow, Kenny, followed by 26 and a sprinkle Friday. So clearly the warm weather is going to come through earlier than expected. And then Saturday she's going to crack up.
13: Adelaide's delivering pretty good weather. 24 Friday, 23 Saturday, and 25 Sunday. We normally gift wrap and send it over to you. We wrap it up and send it over and say, have some good weather.
18: Is it raining there now or something, is it?
13: In Adelaide?
18: Yeah, now. No?
14: No.
18: Oh, what's going on?
14: Anybody thought on Eddie's idea? I thought it was a pretty good one. Play the grand final Sunday, which means there's no six-day breaks. You've got more expansion in the prelim final. And have the stupid Friday holiday turn into a ripper Monday public holiday.
13: I don't mind the Monday holiday to sell. I mean, it makes a bit more sense to, I suppose, you get Saturday, you get Sunday to celebrate, but it's probably not enough. If you're a part of the Fremantle group, I don't reckon they're worried about Monday.
14: No, they're not.
13: They're not even thinking about the rest of 2026. They're just talking about 2027, I reckon. That's the next time they'll surface.
18: Hey, just in regards to the storylines, and a lot of them are still coming through, which we love. Will Ashcroft to win a third, Norm Smith, wouldn't that be amazing? From Sean and Nara. The Chris Fagan speculation, Jared, I'm not sure if it's made its way over the border to Kenny. But, look, I know it's bubbled away a little bit throughout the course of the year, but just over the last, I want to say, 24 to 48 hours, this rumour mill is, the whispers are that he's going to step down if they win the premiership. And if he did do that, he would go out equal at Brisbane with the man he so respects, Lee Matthews. And I mean, I would personally be surprised after Joe Danaher retired in 2020. I'd be surprised by nothing. But Chris Fagan's got a year to run. He's 65. You'd go out after four grand finals, three flags in a row, and at the top of the mountain. But look, I'm not saying I know what's going to happen other than just the rumour mill is just fired up over the last couple of days.
14: You're saying it's a chance.
18: I don't even know if it's a joke. I'm just saying it's where there's smoke, there might not necessarily always be fire, but there's a heck of a lot
14: it's
18: of smoke.
14: Usually blue cod.
13: I hope he rings me this week. We occasionally have a chat, folks. I hope he gives me a ring and lets me know. That'd be nice. I'll let you know, boys, if he calls.
14: How bad a job? Well, it's a good job and a bad job, but how would you be taking up a challenge? The club that you're just taking over, it's just won three flags.
13: No, it wouldn't be that big a challenge, I reckon. Because they're pretty young still, Jared, if you look at their list.
14: You're going to win some games, but at bottom line, to improve, you've got to win back-to-back flags.
13: There was a wise coach who once said to me, never take over after a legend. Yeah. There's no bigger legend than that you'd be taking. It's sort of, whenever you fall off it, you'd be getting the blame, wouldn't you?
14: Yeah.
13: He's got too much to give still. He's not ready to give it away. He'll be there. Come on.
18: Yeah, because I'm thinking you win three in a row and then you've got a chance to win four. How often that never comes around?
14: Lethal didn't win four.
18: No.
14: So at their Tuesday night dinners, Lethal have to start paying.
13: Oh, yeah, but that is a half a reason, I reckon. I reckon the respect between the two greats.
18: It's his mentor.
13: Yeah, it would be that great. I mean, now you said that like that, Sam. No, come on, folks. I'm looking at my phone. He hasn't rang yet. Yeah, come on, ring.
14: He'll text you.
18: He wouldn't want to go past Lethal, would he?
14: Who was it that...
13: Mate, I wouldn't mind winning five. I'd be happy to get one.
18: Yeah, well, geez. And then there's, like, Danny Daly, his amazing lieutenant, and a right-hand man for so long. He has said no to so many offers down the years to leave Brisbane. He stayed loyal to Fagg. So, I mean, if Fagg leaves, you think he would too? I wonder if they come together as a package. Anyway, we'll find out.
13: You pulled the dynasty apart before they've got it done.
14: Very negative of you.
18: No, just a question.
13: Terrible line.
18: I'm not
13: question.
18: Pulling anything apart, clearly. I'm just telling you what's bubbling around.
14: Catch up on the news that Ollie got engaged?
13: Who?
14: Ollie got engaged. It's still on.
13: Oh, no.
14: Yeah. So,
18: Alana said yes.
13: No, she did not.
14: She did. We knew the answer.
18: Is it too late to put Alana in the dummy bag?
13: Well, let's rewind straight to the dummy bag. Alana, in you go.
18: Yes, no, we gave her a big shout out on Monday.
14: Yeah, she got played.
13: Like, can we find out whether she's actually sure about this?
18: Yeah. I think she said yes. I know.
13: Jerry, can she secretly let you know that she's okay?
14: I hope so. Alana, hopefully you've got my...
18: Blink twice if you say...
14: My email.
13: Some people, like, we all take on big challenges in life sometimes, but none bigger than this.
14: No, that's...
18: Anyway, we digress. Hey,
14: sorry, Ollie.
18: We digress. The tribunal explained that there is an allowance to use the good record for intentional contact. If you are not going to accept the good record for this type of intentional contact, no injury, poor vision, and the fact that it's a grand final, why have it as an option? And that's what 288 is posting. In explaining why they didn't grant exceptional and compelling circumstances, they released four or five points, the tribunal. And Jeff Gleeson. One of them was the intention was not formed in a split second. Neil jogged towards Ginnivan and had time to consider whether and how he would physically remonstrate with Ginnivan.
13: No, you know what.
18: Yeah,
19: that's all crap, I'm afraid.
18: That's
19: tell
18: all
19: me
18: crap.
19: About this.
13: I'm glad you can say that. You're the more wise man who
19: well,
13: can say that.
19: Well, it's just rubbish. I mean, you're trying to justify your spot, and there's no justification. Once he's guilty, it's like, okay, does that add up to missing a grand final? Mm. You don't go through mindset. That's all part of the guilt. Now, just on the question, he said, Jeff Gleeson, we have no difficulty in finding that this was an intentional strike and that the impact was medium. Well, if it's medium, how does he get up so easily? I mean, he just gets straight up. That said, how come it took 2.5 hours to adjudicate?
18: If there's no difficulty.
19: If there's no difficulty.
18: Yeah, fair question. Yeah.
19: Now, fair question. You may then be saying, okay, did we spend two and a half hours deliberating on special circumstances?
18: Maybe they spent 2 hours deliberating that.
19: Well, if that's the case, it must have been a line ball decision.
13: So
19: and if it's a line ball decision, it's a bloody grand final on this place.
18: I think the fact that it went for 4.5 hours shows that it was a line ball decision.
19: Well, it's ridiculous.
18: I don't think they came to the decision easily. But
19: I think he's a chance at appeal just simply because what's the use? No normal man or no reasonable man could come to that decision?
18: Yeah.
19: 2.5 hours?
13: Mm. Yeah.
19: Come on.
18: All right.
13: Can we just go back to the action for a start? And well, because we do have that segment, the dummy bag segment.
19: Yeah.
13: It's full. It's pretty bloody silly anyhow, isn't it?
19: Yeah, dumb. He's the dumbest man in the old rationale.
13: And he's not a dumb. He's a smart footballer. Yeah. So,
19: dumb action.
13: You know, it shouldn't. Anyhow, move on. Let's talk about something else. Talk about the game.
19: That's why when people say, I love wanting to play on the edge. Well, that's the problem. You play on the edge, you fall over sometimes. And like the coyote chasing a roadrunner, he's gone.
13: Yeah. He runs off the edge.
18: All right. Yeah, we'll change the subject here. We'll after break, in fact, we'll get to a Tyre Power Sports update. We might get to that after the break, bring up to speed on everything that you've missed. We might hear from Isaac Heaney as well, the Sydney players convening for their exit interviews this week.
13: Which have you heard any of it, Sam?
18: Which did include the Band 5. I haven't heard him speak. He didn't say a heck of a lot, I think it's fair to say. But don't stand by for a cleansing of the soul or anything like that. I think it'll be pretty straight up and down. And as we know, what happens next up there from a trade point of view will be, if anything, will be so intriguing. Keep your texts coming through, 0433 98 11 16. 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
34: This is Isaac Heaney. Isaac, anything to say?
35: Looking forward to addressing the playing group.
34: And what about forward to addressing the fans?
36: Do
34: you have a message for the fans, Isaac?
36: You're all right.
37: What's your message to the fans and what your teammates? How much do you regret that?
18: So that was Isaac Heaney on the way in. He did give a statement on the way out, so we'll make sure we cut that up pretty quickly. Again, not overly long. I think a 30-40 second statement on the way out. They weren't in there for a heck of a long period of time. But the five players banned by Sydney who missed the pointy end of their season, of course, and subject, four of them, of a police investigation returning to the club today as part of the exit meetings for their teammates. So what was said, how it was said, where the teammates are addressed, we don't know at this stage. So, again, we'll bring you that audio in just a moment, Kenny. But clearly something that the Swans have got to work through as the weeks and months go on.
13: Yeah, it's not going to disappear, and you can't expect it to disappear. As big a story as there's been, unfortunately, in our game. We've had such a great footy season, but this has dominated the biggest month of the year for us as far as AFL football goes, unfortunately. And we look forward to the point where we actually get clarity around what legally is going to come from this. I hope everyone's okay that it's been involved with this, but we still don't know the full facts, do we?
18: We don't. I've just got some confirmation too from the AFL. Now, Kenny, I know this is not as important as what we're discussing, and I know Kenny's eyes will glaze over when we get to this. But
19: he's got a couple of pigeons go straight from AFL house straight to
18: The subject of Wharfie time, which has been such a saga on the way.
19: It's in.
18: This is where they've landed the AFL. Okay.
19: Important things right.
18: Both teams are going to have goal songs on Saturday.
19: Yeah.
18: Brisbane, every player's got their own song, so we know how that all works. Fremantle have their normal songs, and Wharfy Time can be used once and only as a Freo goal song. So after a Fremantle goal, they get one Wharfy Time.
19: But they don't use it after a goal. They need it before they go.
18: No, but they're not allowed to do that here.
13: Okay. No, they used it after a goal last week, last time at Freo, wasn't it, against Geelong?
19: Yeah, but that was the cheap one.
18: So we'll be equal parts Brisbane and Fremantle. That was the balance for the AFL. How can we make this fair as a neutral venue? So they do have two of the best match day activations in the league. Yeah. We know Brisbane's songs have become iconic. They might not be for Kenny, but they are for the kids and the families. They love it.
13: Oh, I love them. I love them.
18: And we know Wharfy Time's become taken on a life of its own. They've only used it twice during the season. I'm not sure it's going to translate at the G anyway.
13: I hope it doesn't turn into a three-peat the third time.
18: But they've got scope to use it, but only use it once, right, and once only. Well, it's not the get-out-of-jail-free card.
13: If they're home, it's getting used in the last quarter.
18: Yeah, save it. Problems.
13: If they do it then and the game is over, it's a great opportunity for Fremantle fans who are there and made the effort to get there to celebrate what will be their most memorable time in our great game at the AFL level.
19: Ken, have you gone through your old vinyls and cassettes to pick out a few songs for the Devils?
13: Oh, I've got a couple, yeah. You've heard of Susie Quattro, haven't you, Jerry?
19: I have, yes, indeed.
13: The great Devil Gate Drive.
19: Yeah, well, I had a feeling the Devil Gate Drive might
13: have... Well, have we heard it yet? Is Coxie asleep at the wheel over there or what?
19: No, Coxie's never heard of it
18: on his butt. Oh, jeez, Coxie.
13: Devil Inside might be another one, Jerry. We'll get going.
19: Yeah.
13: Devil Inside.
19: There's a few out there.
18: Tyre Power Sports Update for Tyre Power and their magnificent Toyo tyres. 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
19: Bring me back to one of the great myths in my lifetime.
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19: Oh, absolutely.
18: Oh, jingoes, did they scratch? 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
19: That's right.
18: In the footwell there somewhere.
19: Well, they're being scratched completely now.
18: Dead on arrival. All right, first hour, where did it go? Second hour coming up. Plenty to get to. The grand final preview.
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7: Your four-day forecast for Western Victoria. Clear tonight with light winds and a low of 9 degrees. Thursday, cloudy with a slight chance of an afternoon and evening shower with northerlies 20 to 30 k's lightening up in the late afternoon. Friday, partly cloudy with a chance of showers in the morning and the chance of a thunderstorm in the afternoon and evening in 21. And Saturday, cloudy with a chance of morning and afternoon showers and 15. Tops tomorrow of 21 for Hamilton, 22 for Casterton and 21 for Portland and the coast.
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10: It is, and it's just gone 7 o'clock. Great to have you with us. Kenny Hinckley in fine form, the coach of the Devils. In fact, I've got a question for Kenny that's come through off the text. Jared Healy, the Brownlow medalist, is here as well. The good all for Cobram Estate. Australia's most awarded extra virgin olive oil. Have you used all your batch yet, Kenny?
11: No, it's still going very well.
10: Good. I'm
11: looking forward to bathing in it tonight.
10: I was going to say, given you are bathing and showering and swimming in it, I'm surprised you've still got some left.
11: Well, there's a bit of the chilly one that Jared's getting organised for me.
12: You've got to be careful with that one when you're bathing it. You've got to be very careful.
10: It could get a bit
12: hot.
10: Could get a bit sensitive.
12: You know, good chilli burns twice.
10: Send us a text.
11: You've lost away, you two blokes.
10: We're not off to a great start this hour. 0433 98.
11: What was your question for me? Did you have a question for me?
10: I do. Here it is.
11: Not about chilli, I hope.
10: I wish this person had left their name, but maybe it's that hot that they can't do so. Kenny. My sources tell me that Robbie Fox will represent Tassie in the grand final sprint. Can this huge story be confirmed and broken on air tonight as a Sports Day exclusive?
11: No, I actually can't break any, and I won't. You know my motto about these things?
12: No.
11: If I break stories, with this breaking news is this will be correct.
12: Yeah, okay.
11: And I'm not,
12: you're not guessing?
11: 100% certain, because one of the reasons I'm not 100% certain, I've seen Robbie move, and if he's in a sprint, we're in trouble.
10: You might not be blessed with options.
11: Any other.
10: Yeah.
11: Any other, Rob. Sorry, Robbie. He'll be looking forward to it. I'm going down there Monday. Sorry, Robbie. I pushed up for you if it was your option.
12: Not a negative, given it's grand final week.
10: No, he didn't completely shut it down, did he?
12: No.
10: We might be onto something there. We do see some strange grand final sprint contestants.
11: Yep. Oh, we do, don't we?
10: So I think we've seen stranger.
11: I'd love to go through them. If we could.
10: Actually, can we get some names from the listeners here? Because I reckon we've had some shockers over the journey.
11: Yeah, there were some really tall ones, I reckon, at different times. Did Spider Burton, way back when, never run in the grand final sprint?
10: And we'll validate
11: Aaron
10: that.
11: Sanderland?
10: Yeah. Give us 0433 98 11 16 absurd grand final sprint entrance down the east. I'm not even sure when they get laid out. That must be soon.
11: Grand final week, Jared. Were you going to say something?
12: I was, but it's a very negative.
11: Yeah, no.
12: Well, it's just

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5: Good evening, I'm Jack Fenwick. The five suspended Sydney Swans players have addressed their teammates for the first time since they were stood down. Isaac Heaney, Chad Warner, Nick Blakey, Riley Bice and James Jordan have now left the club's headquarters an hour after arriving. Heaney hasn't elaborated on what was said.
6: Oh, it was really nice to address the whole club, and I'm thankful that give us their time and understanding. So yeah, it was really good.
5: The opposition leader denies he authorised talks with One Nation to discuss how they could form government after the next election. Federal Politics Editor Michael Packey.
7: One Nation MP Barnaby Joyce claims serious discussions are being held between his party and the coalition on how they could form a future government. One Nation is outflanking Labor and the coalition in the opinion polls, but it's unlikely any could govern in their own right. Mr. Joyce says if One Nation and the coalition formed a working alliance, the numbers might just be there.
8: We have to listen to what people want. They want to get rid of the socialists. We can't do that unless we can organise the numbers in such a way as we can remove them.
7: Opposition leader Angus Taylor is dismissing suggestions talks are taking place with the minor party.
9: No, and I gave no authority to anyone else to have that conversation.
7: The next federal election is not due until May 2028. Michael Packey reporting.
5: The Prime Minister has met with US President Donald Trump on the sidelines of the United Nations. Anthony Albanese has posted a photo of the pair on social media in what his office is describing as a warm discussion. The meeting follows the US government rejecting Labor's proposed digital duty of care and its push for stronger AI regulations. A West Australian man who attacked his brother with a bladed weapon following an argument in Thailand in 2019 is the first person in the country to be convicted of causing harm to an Australian citizen overseas. The attack left the victim severely injured, with emergency surgery required to repair and remove damaged internal organs. A 50-year-old man has been sentenced to a maximum of 7 years imprisonment, with a non-parole period of 5 years. And Angry Anderson, the frontman of Australian rock band Rose Tattoo, has died aged 79. A statement from the Anderson family and Rose Tattoo confirmed he died on Monday, surrounded by loved ones. Entertainment reporter Peter Ford says the family is asking for privacy.
10: You know, obviously, as I understand it, it had obviously several weeks to know that this was the reality that was going to present itself at some point soon, but it doesn't make it any easier.
5: Anderson was being treated in hospital after suffering cardiac arrest. And in finance, one Australian dollar is buying around 71 US cents.
11: Come and see Portland Carpet Court's newly renovated showroom, showcasing a huge range of flooring and lines for every home.
5: Brisbane's Dane Zorko is holding out hope for Lachie Neal to feature in Saturday's AFL Grand Final. The Lions midfielder will face the AFL Appeals Board on Thursday after failing to overturn his one-match ban at the tribunal. Zorko says they'll be prepared either way.
12: Impeccable record. You'd like to think that would hold a fair bit of weight. Maybe it doesn't. We've had this stuff in the past. Like, it's water under a bridge for us. We just keep moving forward for our process. We worry about what we can control.
5: Newcastle Knights players are praising coach Justin Holbrook for giving them belief

0: as they embark on a fairy tale run through the NRL finals. In his first year at the club, he's taken the Knights from a wooden spoon to a prelim final against the Panthers on Sunday. And the Socceroos say they're treating their two friendlies against Brazil as a test for next year's Asian Cup. That's the latest news and sport.
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9: Your four-day forecast for Western Victoria. Clear tonight with light winds and a low of 9 degrees. Thursday, cloudy with a slight chance of an afternoon and evening shower with northerlies 20 to 30 k's lightening up in the late afternoon. Friday, partly cloudy with a chance of showers in the morning and the chance of a thunderstorm in the afternoon and evening at 21. And Saturday, cloudy with a chance of morning and afternoon showers and 15. Tops tomorrow of 21 for Hamilton, 22 for Casterton and 21 for Portland and the coast.
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9: Right now it's 13 degrees.
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4: Wonderful 3693. Marina, good evening. You're speaking with Gian. Marina? Not there. Dr. Gian and Dennis from Stella. Do dogs have a body temperature like humans?
5: Do dogs
4: have a body temperature like humans?
5: Oh, it's a great question. Dogs' temperatures range from 37.5, which is probably on the lower end, to about 39.3. So they have a higher body temperature than humans. When they've got a temperature of more like 40, I'm worried that it's high. Sometimes at the vet, it's a bit higher, just due to stress and anxiety, and exercise will bring it up. But

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6: 3HA weather.
8: Your four-day forecast for Western Victoria. Clear tonight with light winds and a low of 9 degrees. Thursday, cloudy with a slight chance of an afternoon and evening shower with northerlies 20 to 30 k's lightening up in the late afternoon. Friday, partly cloudy with a chance of showers in the morning and the chance of a thunderstorm in the afternoon and evening at 21. And Saturday, cloudy with a chance of morning and afternoon showers and 15. Tops tomorrow of 21 for Hamilton, 22 for Casterton and 21 for Portland and the coast.
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8: Right now it's 13 degrees.
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5: Your four-day forecast for Western Victoria. Clear tonight with light winds and a low of 9 degrees. Thursday, cloudy with a slight chance of an afternoon and evening shower with northerlies 20 to 30 k's lightening up in the late afternoon. Friday, partly cloudy with a chance of showers in the morning and the chance of a thunderstorm in the afternoon and evening in 21. And Saturday, cloudy with a chance of morning and afternoon showers and 15. Tops tomorrow of 21 for Hamilton, 22 for Casterton and 21 for Portland and the coast.
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5: Right now it's 13 degrees.
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8: Wonderful 3693. Have you been watching, you know, your streaming services and have found something that maybe hasn't been discussed in this segment with Paul Harris because there's so much going on? Wonderful 3693, or maybe you've seen something and you want Paul's opinion as well. Trish might have just joined us after you mentioned this, Paul, but Trish writes, I just started watching Monster, the Lizzie Borden story. What are your thoughts on this series?
9: Well, I'm a big fan of it. I remember years ago I saw a TV movie about Lizzie Borden and she was played by Elizabeth Montgomery.
8: Oh, great.
9: That was back in the 70s that show came out and that was really fantastic. There's a famous poem about Lizzie Borden, something about, you know, someone giving her 40 whacks and then they hadn't finished the job so they gave her 40 more. You ever heard of that one?
8: No,
9: I'm not cracking a joke. I'm serious. Yeah. Hey, I told a joke during a Zoom meeting and nobody laughed. Does that mean I'm not remotely funny?
8: Paul Harris.
9: Yeah.
8: Hey, Paul, I was just sort of alluding to the fact that there's so much out there. Do you find it hard to keep up?
9: Not only do I find it hard to keep up, I start watching shows and I think, this is vaguely familiar to me. And then I realise this is a show I watched 2 years ago and I've already forgotten it. Unless you take notes or you just can't keep up.
8: No, it's just there's so much out there. Also, do you find when you are looking at what the story plots are all about on your various streaming services that a lot of them are fairly similar?
9: Yes. And that's due to the algorithms because what's happening is you are being judged by the algorithms. Oh, you like that show, so you like this one. And they're always guiding you to similar things to what you've seen and enjoyed in the past.
8: Does that mean the algorithms are right or does it mean that they are actually, you know, you might go, oh, hang on, I've had enough of this stuff. I want to try something different. But then, of course, the algorithms will go with that,
9: that
8: direction that you take.
9: They force you to go back where you've already gone. Hey, look, very quickly, Dennis, I've got to tell you about the Italian restaurant I went to.
8: Yes.
9: I was waiting an hour for the main course, and I asked Gino my way. I said, will the pizza be long? And he said, no, sir, it'll be round.
8: Thank you. Paul. Now, you'll miss me. No, what you've got is gold. You'll miss me next week, but I'll be back the following, I promise. Please trust me.
9: Good on you, Dennis.
8: Ta-da, mate. It's almost 11 o'clock. That means we can have a big chat for the next 60 minutes here. 3AW Nights.
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10: Good evening, I'm Jack Fenwick. Brisbane Lions star Lachie Neal is in Melbourne as he fights to overturn a one-match ban ahead of the AFL Grand Final. Elijah Fa'afiu was at the airport.
11: As the Lions touch down at Melbourne Airport to hit Saturday's Grand Final against Fremantle, the availability of star midfielder Lachie Neal remains up in the air. In less than 24 hours, the appeals board will determine whether the two-time Brownlow medalist and premiership captain will suit up after the tribunal decided to uphold the one-match suspension for striking Hawthorn's Jack Ginnivan. Brisbane's last-ditch bid for Neal to appear in the maroon, blue and gold for the final time, coming just before the midday deadline this

0: of prominent neo-Nazis. Mr. Joyce was at the Canberra casino last month, where he was approached by several hard-right activists. He maintains he didn't know who the men were at the time and denies arriving or leaving with them. Joyce says the interaction left him feeling suspicious.
1: Something about Anglo-Saxon immigration and Pauline Hanson, they didn't like her. And I just sort of like brought the conversation to an end. I did take a photo of them because I just thought there's something awkward about them. Later on, I find that they're neo-Nazis. I don't follow the neo-Nazis. I think they're freaks.
0: Two teenagers have been hit with a combined 157 charges following a police investigation into a massive string of violent break-ins and vehicle thefts across regional New South Wales. Police allege the pair stole 39 cars and targeted homes across multiple regional towns, including Port Macquarie and Coffs Harbour, over a 13-month period. The boys, aged 16 and 17, face extensive charges, including aggravated break and enter, motor vehicle theft, participating in a criminal group, and filming and sharing their crimes online. The Prime Minister has met with US President Donald Trump on the sidelines of the United Nations. Anthony Albanese has posted a photo of the pair on social media in what his office is describing as a warm discussion. The meeting follows the US government rejecting Labor's proposed digital duty of care and its push for stronger AI regulations. And the competition watchdog has again blocked the planned takeover of RAC Insurance after being asked by Eastern States-based Insurance Australia Group to reconsider. The ACCC says the deal would lessen competition in the supply of car insurance and home and contents insurance in Western Australia. IAG shares fell 2.7% after the decision was announced. In finance, one Australian dollar is buying around 71 US cents.
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0: Returning to the top story, Brisbane's Dane Zorko is holding out hope for Lachie Neale to feature in Saturday's AFL Grand Final. Lions midfielder will face the appeals board tomorrow after failing to overturn his one-match ban at the tribunal. Zorko says they'll be prepared either way.
3: Impeccable record. You'd like to think that would hold a fair bit of weight. Maybe it doesn't. We've had this stuff in the past. Like, it's water under a bridge for us. We just keep moving forward for our process. We worry about what we can control.
0: Knights players are praising coach Justin Holbrook for giving them belief as they embark on a fairy tale run through the NRL finals. In his first year at the club, he's taken Newcastle from a wooden spoon to a prelim final against the Panthers on Sunday. And the Socceroos say they're treating their two friendlies against Brazil as a test for next year's Asian Cup. That's the latest news and sport.
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0: and stay alert for messages from their airline. Chris McCarthy, Sydney.
1: Angry Anderson, the frontman of Australian rock band Rose Tattoo, has died. The band revealed last month Anderson was being treated in hospital after suffering cardiac arrest. A statement from the Anderson family and Rose Tattoo confirmed he died on Monday, surrounded by loved ones. He was 79. And a man is expected to be charged after allegedly throwing a plate of nachos at a woman and an 8-year-old child following Saturday night's AFL preliminary final between Hawthorn and Brisbane. The 34-year-old man was interviewed by police and is set to face 2 counts of aggravated unlawful assault and discharging a missile. In finance, one Australian dollar is buying 70.5 US cents.
2: Come and see Portland Carpet Court's newly renovated showroom, showcasing a huge range of flooring and blinds for every home.
1: An early win on grand final week for Fremantle, the AFL granting them use of Wharfie time in Saturday's decider against Brisbane. The Dockers submitted an application to the league for the activation, which uses AC/DC's Hell's Bells to be listed under the same category as songs played on game day. Fremantle will be able to use Wharfie time, but only once after a goal has been kicked. In the NRL, Trent Robinson is remaining tight-lipped on how he plans to use Hugo Savala off the bench in Friday night's preliminary final against the Dolphins. Savala lost his place in the starting side to accommodate the return of Sam Walker. Robinson says other than confirming Walker, he's keeping things under lock and key.
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14: Your 4-day forecast for Western Victoria. A cloudy Thursday with a slight chance of a shower in the afternoon and evening with northerlies 20 to 30 k's, becoming light in the late afternoon. For Friday, partly cloudy with a high chance of showers most likely in the morning and the chance of a thunderstorm in the afternoon and evening with a top of 21. Saturday, cloudy with a high chance of morning and afternoon showers and 15. And Sunday, cloudy and 16. Tops for your Thursday of 21 for Hamilton, 22 for Casterton and 21 for Portland and the coast.
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14: Right now it's 13 degrees.
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9: Yeah, eight visits to the bank after sadly husband was killed to be recognised as the wife. 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
10: Hello, I'm Jack Fenwick. The opposition claims Labor's social media reforms are against the national interest as the US rejects Australia's tech agenda. Federal politics reporter Nelson Scott.
11: The Prime Minister, along with many other world leaders, have called for AI to remain under human control amid fears the technology carries existential risks. But US President Donald Trump argues the warnings are exaggerated and more regulation will stifle investment. America has also criticised Labor's proposed digital duty of care legislation, warning that letting a minister decide what counts as online harm could lead to censorship. Anthony Albanese is standing firm, arguing big tech needs to be reined in.
12: It's not about giving government control, it's about giving people back control.
11: Opposition leader Angus Taylor says the PM is not acting in Australia's interests.
13: We will not support a blank check on political censorship.
11: Mr. Albanese says he had a warm meeting with President Trump on the sidelines of the UN General Assembly. Nelson Scott, Canberra.
10: The opposition denies senior Liberals and One Nation have failed talks over a potential deal. One Nation MP Barnaby Joyce claims both parties are discussing how to form government after the next federal election. Liberal leader Angus Taylor says he never authorised any such talks. Mr. Joyce hasn't revealed who in the coalition he claims to have spoken with. A 65-year-old Australian man has been arrested in Melbourne, accused of being a member of ISIS. Carolee Katsimbanis reports.
14: It'll be alleged that he pledged allegiance to the terrorist organisation and was an online propagandist. Victoria's Joint Counter-Terrorism Team will also allege he sent around 10,000 files of violent extremist material, including videos and documents relating to executions, torture and ISIS propaganda from battlefields. Other allegations will include that the man shared instructional guides on planning and conducting mass casualty attacks, as well as on how to avoid detection from police. Carolee Katsimbanis, Melbourne.
10: A $1 million reward has been announced in the search for answers over the disappearance of Gus Lamont in remote South Australia. This Sunday will mark a year since the four-year-old was last seen at his family's property. And the five suspended Sydney Swans players have returned to the club's headquarters 5 weeks after they were stood down for breaching club standards following post-match celebrations at Melbourne's Pullman Hotel. Isaac Heaney.

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2: Brisbane's Dane Zorko is holding out hope for Lachie Neal to feature in Saturday's AFL Grand Final against Fremantle. The Lions midfielder and former Docker will face the appeals board today after failing to overturn his one-match ban at the tribunal. Zorko says they'll be prepared either way.
3: Impeccable record. You'd like to think that would hold a fair bit of weight. Maybe it doesn't. We've had this stuff in the past. Like, it's water under a bridge for us. We just keep moving forward for our process. We worry about what we can control.
2: The Dockers will be able to use their activation Wharfie time at the grand final against Brisbane, the AFL allowing it to be played just once after a goal. And Knights players are praising coach Justin Holbrook for giving them belief as they embark on a fairy tale run through the NRL finals. In his first year at the club, he's taken Newcastle from a wooden spoon to a prelim final against the Penrith Panthers on Sunday.
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5: Your four-day forecast for Western Victoria. A cloudy Thursday with a slight chance of a shower in the afternoon and evening with northerlies 20 to 30 k's, becoming light in the late afternoon. For Friday, partly cloudy with a high chance of showers most likely in the morning and the chance of a thunderstorm in the afternoon and evening with a top of 21. Saturday, cloudy with a high chance of morning and afternoon showers in 15, and Sunday, cloudy in 16. Tops for your Thursday of 21 for Hamilton, 22 for Casterton and 21 for Portland and the coast.
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5: Right now it's 13 degrees.
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9: To be part of the program, feel free to jump on board. It's a very important time. We'll come back to the music quiz in just a moment. Here, Clyde Bevan, Clyde Bevan's music quiz. Up for grabs will be, as it always is, thanks to the good people at Palace Cinemas. A couple of tickets to go and see a movie of your choice at the beautiful Palace Cinemas anywhere around Australia. It's pretty good. Philomena, thanks for waiting. Good morning.
10: You?
9: Yes, Philomena. Hi.
10: Yeah, you were talking about CEOs and bosses, and I've just got a little funny story about being a boss.
9: Please.
10: I thought I may just share it with you.
9: Please, you're there.
10: Well, it so happened, Tony, as I told you, I was a school teacher in Sydney, and one morning, one of my co-workers came to see me with her four-year-old son. And while she was sitting and talking to me, I first called out to my husband.

0: champion bloke. You reckon though? Yeah, though that 133693 or for Sydney 131873, and for Brisbane and 5AA, make your own arrangements. you know the number to call. Become a part of it. What a track! What a song that was!
1: What a great song! And a bit of trivia about that song.
0: Yep.
1: It was written by Greg Champion, yep, Mike Brady, and Paul Kelly.
0: They got together on it. It's a brilliant track. Leanne, good morning. Say hello to Clyde.
2: Good morning, Tony, Clyde, and Jackson.
0: We're all here. Who do you think it is singing that song?
2: Greg Champion.
1: Is the correct answer. Well done. Good on you. Good song. I like that song. I remember going to the grand final and sort of singing that tune as I was walking over the bridges towards the ground. A great day. A great day in Australian sport.
0: Yeah. Question number two. Hold that thought. We'll come back. Get question number two for Leanne. You two can come and play 133693 for Sydney 131873. You'll get through straight away. It's the music quiz, Clyde Bevan's music quiz, and up for grabs, a couple of tickets to Palace Cinemas.
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0: Got a great text there, ending in 759, no name, no petrol, but it relates to... Oh, it's Pete. Get on you, Pete. Yeah, I see that now. Relating to the idea of repairing white goods. We will talk more about that, I promise you, because a great text coming up in the next hour. Clyde Bevan's music quiz. Now, Leanne, you grew up in New South Wales, didn't you?
2: Yes, I did.
0: Was Sharpie a thing when
2: no,
0: you were...
2: No, not I was too young for the Sharpie bodges and witches and all that. Can I just say that I'd like to give Glenn the Simon Owens charger So can you put me back to Ryan and then Glenn can ring back in and I can get the address to send it? Because I don't use it, but I want it.
0: No, we don't do
2: I'm
0: that.
2: I'm happy to give it.
0: But I'll put you back anyway. He can sort that out for himself.
2: You can do that. Yeah, of course you do that.
0: With Jackson. No, we don't.
2: Yeah.
0: Leanne, you're up to question number two. Question number two for you. Here is Clyde Bevan, a very, very talented, gifted music quiz master.
1: Okay, thank you, Tony. This next song is taken from a solo acoustic album. This fellow was the lead singer of the Hunters and Collectors. What is his name?
0: Hunters, Collectors. Welcome.

0: I know who it is, but I got to say, CB, in fairness to the audience, had I not known, I wouldn't have known.
1: He had a big hit with a song called Little Sister.
0: He did.
1: Yeah, was as good as many other people's hits. He's a singer-songwriter, film score producer, composer, record producer, writer, American. I'll give you a big hint. He goes by the name. He's born Ryland Peter. I won't give the surname, but he was known as Rye.
0: He was known as Rye. Yeah. If you think you know, come and have a play. It is Australia Overnight. It's the Music Quiz. Good morning.
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0: Clyde Bevan, it is his music quiz. He does the music quiz, puts it all together for us. The question that we're up to, I don't think anybody remembers the person with the first word in his name as Rye.
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0: 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Thank you. We got one in. Excellent work. Good on you.
1: All right. The next one. Which one of Crosby, Stills and Nash had a hit song with this one?
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0: We'll do this when we come back. 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
0: Annette, you got where we're up to now. Oh, that's right, yes. Annette, do you have an answer for the last question? Yeah,
10: the animals.
0: The animals is absolutely correct, Annette. You've got one next to
11: you. Well done, Annette.
10: My daughter came home from school at the end of year 12 and she said, we played the best song. And that was the song she played. And then I had to say to her, yeah, we sang it too when I left school.
11: A little bit of trivia,
0: that's
11: Tony.
0: The bass
11: guitarist for the animals was Chaz Chandler, and he was the manager of Jimi Hendrix, so that was a good change of roles for short time anyway.
0: Very good, nice link. Here's another question for Annette. You've got one next to your name, Annette.
11: And then, Annette, name the song that Ian Moss tells inspired him to play guitar.
0: So this is Ian Moss acoustically, so you've got to guess the name of this track, is that right?
11: Yeah, this song that he heard on the Alphabet radio station in Alice Springs.
0: Here it is.
11: As a young boy,
0: have a listen.
11: Inspired him to play guitar.

0: Okay, and so the question again, Clyde?
1: Name the album you would find that song. That song was a number one in the US, number three in Australia. The album choices are Kick, The Swing, or Switch. Which one of those three?
0: Kick, The Swing, or Switch. Which one would you say?
2: Well, I think it is Kick.
0: Yay!
1: It is Kick. Well done.
0: Donna, you are in the running. Donna, you're in the running. Thank you. Thank you. You keep listening and we will announce very shortly the winner, picking up a double pass to Palace Cinemas. We will do that next. It's all part of Australia Overnight.
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0: There it is. Thank you, Clyde Bevan. Congratulations to Georgie. We spin the wheel. And George, well done you. You've got a couple of tickets at Palace Cinemas. Now, Clyde Bevan, congratulations to you and all the great work that you've done for the Fremantle Football Club for many a year to get them back into the grand final. You alone have put this together. And you won't be coming to Melbourne Town to watch the game.
1: No, I'll be sitting in my lounge room and saving a lot of money, I think.
0: watching on the Sony?
1: Yes, I will be, yes. Have you still got yours?
0: Still got the Sony, yes, tucked away. Nice to talk to you. Wish you well. We'll talk again soon in a couple of weeks' time, Clyde.
1: Thank you, Tony McManus.
0: See you, mate. Bye. Clyde Bevan, Clyde's music quiz. Now, when we come back, plenty of time for your calls. Pete in Perth will come to your text, which is just wonderful. Sky says, Tony, Clyde, my brother was in a rock band when I was growing up, so played most of the covers that you played tonight. Band practice was in the good room every Saturday afternoon back in the early 70s. And the answer to the last question, Split Ends, Sky from Mornington. And

0: final. If unsuccessful, Neil would likely have played his final game for the club, with the midfielder linked to Collingwood next season. And Roosters coach Trent Robinson is remaining tight-lipped on how he plans to use Hugo Savala off the bench in Friday night's preliminary final against the Dolphins.
1: Our local CFA brigades, SES units and Lions clubs across the Western Districts are always looking for new members. Get involved and make a difference in your community.
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8: Your four-day forecast for Western Victoria. A cloudy Thursday with a slight chance of a shower in the afternoon and evening, with northerlies 20 to 30 k's, becoming light in the late afternoon. For Friday, partly cloudy with a high chance of showers most likely in the morning and the chance of a thunderstorm in the afternoon and evening with a top of 21. Saturday, cloudy with a high chance of morning and afternoon showers and 15. And Sunday, cloudy and 16. Tops for your Thursday of 21 for Hamilton, 22 for Casterton and 21 for Portland and the coast.
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8: Right now it's 13 degrees.
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11: I'd like to get your feedback around Australia as to what you think about the media sort of reaction to President Trump, where President Trump's so-called attack on the press seems to have backfired. That's after CNN and other stations up part of the world banned from the White House. Major US TV networks responded in solidarity, if you like, by suspending pooled video coverage of the president. No cameras, no microphones. Instead, the White House now has to rely on its own President Trump TV feed. Trump TV feed. Who knew? Several media outlets are now suing the Trump administration, arguing the ban violates the First Amendment rights. Authentic communications specialist Dr. Mel Milton Smith, by Media Stable, says banning the media, not a really good game plan. As a political theorist, Hannah Arendt observed, the moment we no longer have a free press, anything can happen. Say that again. The moment we no longer have a free press, anything can happen. Closer to home, it does beg the question, of course, so what impact, if anything, Pauline Hanson's media ban likely to have? Interesting times in which we live. Come and join us wherever you are right around Australia. I'm Tony McManus, host of the Australia Overnight program. We're at 3AW in Melbourne, 4BC Brisbane. Morning to you. 6BR in Perth, 2GB in Sydney. Hello. 5AA in Adelaide and the ACE Radio Network. Plenty of room on the board. Lots of things that we can chat as we go through the morning together. Just prior to the music quiz,

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7: Your four-day forecast for Western Victoria. A cloudy Thursday with a slight chance of a shower in the afternoon and evening with northerlies 20 to 30 k's, becoming light in the late afternoon. For Friday, partly cloudy with a high chance of showers most likely in the morning and the chance of a thunderstorm in the afternoon and evening with a top of 21. Saturday, cloudy with a high chance of morning and afternoon showers and 15. And Sunday, cloudy and 16. Tops for your Thursday of 21 for Hamilton, 22 for Casterton and 21 for Portland and the coast.
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7: Right now it's 13 degrees.
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9: Talking about transplants, I don't think hair transplant is part of the question I was asking, but thank you for all those people who run through. Oh, I had the hair transplant. Who was the most famous person that you instantly think of that had a hair transplant slash a hairpiece? What's the one that instantly jumps to mind for you? 133693. Sydney right now nudging 17 degrees. On the way to a top of a 24, partly cloudy. Nice. Melbourne, 13 degrees, mainly sunny, beautiful day. Have you got something special planned? Yes, we do. Top of 26, lunch would be nice. Brisbane, 18 degrees and a top of 25. Cheryl, do. Perth, hello, 18 degrees, top of 22. And Adelaide, also 26 degrees, currently 21. So pretty good shape. Johnny Doremus coming up very shortly. We'll cross over to Andrew Brady in the UK. And then after four, I have no idea. Lots of calls, which is great. Wherever you are, you might be listening in Brisbane. You could be listening through 2GB in Sydney, 3OW here in Melbourne, where I am, 4BC in Brisbane, 5AA in Adelaide, and the Ace Radio Network, and of course 6BR in Perth. Hi. Sam, morning.
10: Morning, Tony. Yeah, really enjoyed the guy before who said Organ Freeman. That was a good one.
9: Organ Freeman, that was clever.
10: You got Bobby Lim.
9: Oh, yes, Bobby Lim, sound of music. Yes, that's brilliant.
10: That could be you, Johnny.
9: Thank you very much. I hope the Phantom is listening because Bobby Lim is one that he could have used but has not. But that's really good, Bobby Lim.
10: Yesterday I gave your regards to Nick McCallum. He says, send him back with Tony. He's a good man, you know.
9: That's very good.
10: I did the interview at the Fitzroy Town Hall there about Kylie there, and it went well. And further to that, you've got Roxette, Listen to Your Heart, right?
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1: Morning, a text sending in 131 who says, love blue lights, which Ender mentioned, I think. Season 4 starts on SBS, thank you, locally, for those that may be of interest. Sue in QLD, morning.
2: Hello, how are you, Tony?
1: Sue, I'm well, thank you.
2: I want to talk about organ donation. My sister passed away in February, the day after her birthday. Anyway, so she was an organ donor. She had a cut on her leg, and it got infected, septicemia set in. Anyway, so she was an organ donor, so they couldn't take any of her organs because of the blood poisoning, but they were able to take her eyes, and they were implanted into a five-year-old little blind boy.
1: Oh,
2: and he can see now.
1: Isn't that wonderful?
2: I know. And the thing is also, I mean, because before February, and every year she talk about, because she came from Perth, she didn't, but she lived there, and she was going, oh, the bloody Frio, oh, they never win. And this year, hopefully they win. Pray for them to win for her this year.
1: Saturday. What was her first name, Sue?
2: Carol.
1: Carol. And so it's a miracle that she chose to donate. Her eyes have now gone to a five-year-old. Approximately what age was Carol?
2: Oh, she turned, on the 10th of February, she turned, 2006, 73, and she died on the next day, on the 11th of February.
1: Isn't that the remarkable that those eyes, even with that level of usage, they're going to hopefully help this five-year-old for years, maybe?
2: I hope so. Because she did wear glasses, but I mean, you know, she sort of couldn't. I don't know whether. I mean, even if he has to wear glasses, as a little boy, and at least he can see. I just had to tell you. That's all.
1: I'm pleased you did, Sue. We love those great stories on the program. We hear a lot of bad, nasty, irritating yarns and upset, but that's one of life's great, joyous stories this morning, Sue.
2: But the thing is also, I was sad that she died, but I mean, at least someone else, she did good in her passing away. She gave someone else help. That's all.
1: Just brilliant. Well done, you. Thanks. Michael, morning. Well done, Carol. Hello, Michael.
3: Morning. You know, that bloke was talking about Fields of Gold and when they play at funerals, it was sung by Eva Cassidy.
1: She did a wonderful version of it too, didn't she? Eva Cassidy.
3: Yeah, poor old Eva. She wasn't even old. She died before she got famous.
1: I think that's true. Billy Pennell often talks about Eva Cassidy as well.
3: Yeah. What? Another great song that was covered by a lady, the trio when they did After the Gold Rush, sung by Dolly Parton. Dolly Lou Harris and Linda Ronstadt.
1: And what a trio that is, a beautiful song. We actually played that when we got the news at the time, came just out of the 4 o'clock news, when we got the news that Dolly died. It was one of the first things we played. It is a most remarkable piece, but Dolly's part in that was so strong, and her voice for that particular track was just fantastic.
3: Yeah, it was, yeah.
1: Good on you, Michael. Nice to talk to you. Thanks, Michael. Bye. He's disappeared. Sydney right now, it's 17 degrees, top of 24. Melbourne heading for that high of 26. Beautiful day and sunny. Shower or two maybe in Brisbane, 25. 22 degrees, mainly sunny in Perth and Adelaide. 26, bit of cloud around. We've got the cereal. Enjoy, enjoy. It's called Man in the Mist. And then the other side of the news, your calls right here. Australia Overnight.
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14: The Man in the Mist.
15: When Anne Elliot heard that her husband had been held for the murder of Carl Bloor, she told the inspector that she had shot him dead in his apartment. Almost sorrowfully, Inspector Gleeson informed her that all this was in vain. For on the night when Carl Bloor was murdered, she was in Paris.
16: Sorry, Mrs. Elliot. You were trying to protect your husband.
17: Why, Inspector, is it hopeless for him if he's confessed?
16: Well, it is and it isn't. We at Scotland Yard are psychologists as well as being detectives. You were ready to confess to a crime you didn't commit. Your husband's behaviour, too, has been very strange.
17: How?
16: Regarding his statement.
17: What did he do?
16: When he knew that you were coming back to London, he changed his plea from not guilty to guilty.
17: He was trying to protect me.
16: In his statement, he alleged that a Frenchman admitted him to the building, a man who was letting himself out at 1 a.m.
17: Who was this man?
16: Supposedly a man who was visiting a tenant there. So far, we haven't been able to contact the tenant, but an interview has been arranged for today.
17: Then, apart from this man, there's nothing else that might be in Harry's favour.
16: One other factor. You remember you paid Mr. Bloor £5,000 in cash?
17: Yes.
16: The money has disappeared.
17: What?
16: We've checked that he didn't bank it, and we knew he'd hidden it under some loose floorboards in his room. So there are two unusual factors in this case which might give some hope, Mrs. Elliot. Although an outright confession from a man with a strong motive...
17: Inspector, I know Harry didn't do it. I know. Inspector?
16: Yes?
17: Could I see him?
16: Of course.
17: That is... If he'll see me, he may refuse, but... Oh, Inspector, I want to be with my husband now. I want him to know that I'm here if he wants me.
16: Then come along with me, Mrs. Elliot.
17: He might abuse me.
16: Just leave that with me. I don't think he will.

0: Monsieur, this is completely incomprehensible.
1: It is at the moment because you've become so excitable.
0: I was not there, you understand. I am a married man, and Mademoiselle Davidson, she is merely a business associate. You understand, yes?
1: We understand. And just so that you can be at your ease, we didn't come into the shop, monsieur. We waited for you to come out, just in case your employer might ask questions. All we're concerned with is what you might have seen, what you might have heard, whom you might have met. On the night you went back to Miss Davidson's flat because you forgot your briefcase.
0: I went back?
1: That's what the lady says. You had to go back and pick up this briefcase because of the important papers which you had to show to your principal in the morning, even if it was so late.
0: Yes, that is correct. With the papers, I had to go back for them.
1: But it's what happened when you left Miss Davidson's apartment. That's what we're interested in. You remember leaving?
0: But yes, I left quietly.
1: Quietly?
0: I was afraid I might disturb the lodgers, you understand?
1: I understand.
0: Even the electric light in the hall, I did not switch on.
1: Miss Davidson's room is opposite another at the top of those stairs. Did you notice if the light in that room was turned on?
0: A strip of light across the floor shining from under the door.
1: Did you hear anything?
0: Monsieur, will this be made public?
1: It all depends what you have to tell us.
0: I cannot tell if it becomes public. I do not want trouble.
1: You have nothing to fear from us.
2: My wife, Inspector.
1: If you don't convince her, we might be able to. You can tell. Now, you saw a streak of light shining from under that door.
0: Oui.
1: And then?
0: I was at the top of the stairs when I heard the... What is this? Bumping and scuffling in the room?
1: Yes.
0: I hear a woman. She speaks loud.
1: What does she say?
0: Oh, I cannot understand. But I hear the man now. He is angry. It makes me pause on the top of the stairs. And then suddenly, poof, there is an explosion.
1: A gunshot.
0: Oui. That is what it sounds like. I am shocked. And then, almost at once, the door, it is flung wide open. And the woman, she stands there.
1: You saw her?
0: Maybe I see her. Inspector, you force me now to confess. I have seen a murderer.
3: So at last the police had found someone who had seen the woman who was responsible. Was it Anne Elliot? It was obvious now that this question would be answered almost immediately. For without any doubt, the Frenchman was in a position to identify the woman at the door.
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14: 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Those listening through 5AA in Adelaide, humble apologies. 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
15: Hello, I'm Jack Fenwick. The opposition leader denies he authorised talks with One Nation to discuss how they could form government after the next election. Federal politics editor Michael Packie.
16: One Nation MP Barnaby Joyce claims serious discussions are being held between his party and the coalition on how they could form a future government. One Nation is outflanking Labor and the coalition in the opinion polls, but it's unlikely any could govern in their own right. Mr. Joyce says if One Nation and the coalition formed a working alliance, the numbers might just be there.
17: We have to listen to what people want. They want to get rid of the socialists. We can't do that unless we can organise the numbers in such a way as we can remove them.
16: Opposition leader Angus Taylor is dismissing suggestions talks are taking place with the minor party.
18: No, and I gave no authority to anyone else to have that conversation.
16: The next federal election is not due until May 2028. Michael Packie reporting.
15: US President Donald Trump has rejected calls for a global body to regulate artificial intelligence. The Prime Minister is among many world leaders pushing for tighter AI guardrails as the tech rapidly evolves. Anthony Albanese says it's critical human beings remain in control of the technology, but President Trump argues regulations would stifle AI investment.
19: These are the same people that are now saying that AI is going to kill us all, that robots are going to attack us, and that everything is going to be a total disaster. Same group of people. This is the group that came up with the Russia, Russia, Russia hoax, climate change, open borders.
15: The five Sydney Swans players at the centre of the Pullman Hotel scandal have apologised to their teammates in an emotional meeting at the club. Isaac Heaney, Chad Warner, Nick Blakey, Riley Bice and James Jordan addressed over 100 colleagues at the club, including players from the AFL and AFLW sides and staff. Former coach John Longmire, who was in the room and works at the club, says the chats needed to happen.
20: People will sort of say, when is the right time, when is the wrong time? Everyone will have different views on it. Everyone's a bit different with it, but at some point, probably needed to happen. And we see what happens from here, see what goes and how we move forward from here on in.
15: Longmire has also ruled himself out of the race for the coaching job at North Melbourne. An Australian rock legend and Rose Tattoo frontman, Angry Anderson, has died. A statement from the band and his family reveals that Anderson died on Monday following recent health issues. He was also known for his role in the film Mad Max Beyond Thunderdome, as well as his charity work and his role as a youth advocate, for which he was made a member of the Order of Australia. The ARIA Hall of Fame member leaves behind a five-decade legacy in Australian rock history. Anderson was 79.
21: Come and see Portland Carpet Court's newly renovated showroom, showcasing a huge range of flooring and blinds for every home.
15: AFL umpire Hayden Meyer admits he felt threatened after being confronted by Hawthorn's Tom Barras and James Sicily following the preliminary final. Meyer paid the match-deciding free kick to Brisbane after pinging Jarman Impey for holding the ball. The umpire says he was surprised about the Hawthorn duo's reaction.
22: I was a bit taken aback, to be honest, because in my mind I thought I was 100% sure it was a correct free kick and I just wasn't expecting two players come up to me like they did.
15: The Lions will appeal Lachie Neale's one-match ban for striking in the hope of having the two-time Premiership co-captain cleared for Saturday's grand final. If unsuccessful, Neale would likely have played his final game for the club, with the midfielder linked to Collingwood next season. And Roosters coach Trent Robinson is remaining tight-lipped on how he plans to use Hugo Savala off the bench in Friday night's preliminary final against the Dolphins.
0: If you or someone you love has been affected by cancer, call Cancer Council on 13 11 20 for information and support. 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
0: Zip tracks, security shutters, awnings, plantation shutters, day-night blinds and motorised blinds at R&D Scott Grey Street, Hamilton.
3: 3HA weather.
4: Your four-day forecast for Western Victoria. A cloudy Thursday with a slight chance of a shower in the afternoon and evening with northerlies 20 to 30 k's, becoming light in the late afternoon. For Friday, partly cloudy with a high chance of showers most likely in the morning and the chance of a thunderstorm in the afternoon and evening with a top of 21. Saturday, cloudy with a high chance of morning and afternoon showers and 15. And Sunday, cloudy and 16. Tops for your Thursday of 21 for Hamilton, 22 for Casterton and 21 for Portland and the coast.
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4: Right now it's 13 degrees.
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6: This is Australia Overnight with Tony McManus.
7: There were so many great lines from the comedians all those years ago were Cheech and Chong. Cheech and Chong's, are they still friends? Well, yes, apparently they are. 80 years young. Cheech is, make sure we got this, so he is 80 years of age now, Cheech and Chong. Gee, they were very funny. Chong is 88. I know.
8: Hey, man, it's Dave. It's Dave, man.
7: Dave's not here, man.
8: No, man. It's Dave. Dave, I've got the stuff.
7: All that sort of very funny. I'm sure that was Cheech and Chong, wasn't it? Very, very
8: fun. Oh, wow, man.
7: There it is. Thank you. Thank you. Scared the living out of me. Very, very funny. Cheech and Chong. Wherever you are, right across Australia, nice to have your company. You might be listening to great radio stations around Australia, 3AW here in Melbourne, 4BC in Brisbane, 6PR in Perth, 2GB in Sydney, 5AA in Adelaide, and of course the ACE Radio Network, as I mentioned earlier just before the news, they may have some technical issues in there. No doubt they will have some techs looking at that as soon as possible. So humble apology. I can only imagine it's more enduring and more entertaining than what we do. But if it's all over the place, you've got gaps of silence apparently and bits and pieces. So that's the computerisation of that part of it. I know, it's difficult. Charlie, we'll come to you very shortly. Things that we've been talking about as we go through the morning, we've been looking at good news, bad news. If you've got a story in your life you'd like to share, you're more than welcome. I asked the question earlier. We got a few calls about it. It was a fascinating topic. Who was the CEO? Who, in fact, run the family in your time? I made mention for us growing up, it was certainly always mum. In that, Dad would certainly go out and do the earning, hand over in those days the stand cash, and Mum would manage it right down to the red penny, the red cent, as it became. But it was always Mum. And for the most part, Dad would always say he doesn't have any money. He has none. It was a little game they played, I think. Had none, but Mum would do all the spending, all the shopping, all the management, all the bills, everything on top of running the household. It's just a little article that we saw about, and they asked the question, who was the CEO in your family and how did it work? Ultimately, how did it work as a CEO? The other one was, what car are you driving? Only because the loyalty factor that we had once in Australia for Holden and Ford, it's all but gone. I mean, there's a lingering love, but certainly nowhere as to what it was. So do we have loyalty these days? What prompted the question, I guess, is that the Honda Motor Company was formed in Japan in 1948.

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7: Quite a few were emailed through, nailed it. Broke Jennifer Aniston's record as the fastest person to reach 100 million followers on Instagram in 2020. I am Sir David Attenborough.
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8: Good morning, I'm Dusty Fitzpatrick. The Albanese government has accused the opposition of economic lunacy by continuing to pursue a nuclear energy policy. The coalition says if it wins the next election, it would end the net zero emissions target and focus on nuclear as a cheaper form of energy. But lifting the current nuclear moratorium poses the biggest challenge. Labor Minister Pat Conroy argues voters already rejected the plan at last year's federal election.
9: To go again 100% into nuclear energy is an act of economic lunacy. If you're supporting nuclear power for civilian energy use in this country, you're advocating for higher power prices.
8: Qantas does not expect any disruption to customers as a result of planned strikes by ground services workers. Qantas Link and Qantas Freight staff are walking off the job at Sydney, Brisbane, Adelaide and Perth airports amid a pay dispute. Domestic and international flights are not affected. Sydney Airport is advising travellers to allow extra time amid a separate strike by security staff. A study has found almost half of Australians in their 20s are still living with their parents, up from 39% in 2001. The Household Income and Labour Dynamics in Australia survey shows people are more stressed about housing and money. The 5 Sydney Swans players at the centre of the Pullman Hotel scandal have apologised to their teammates in an emotional meeting at the club. Isaac Heaney, Chad Warner, Nick Blakey, Riley Bias and James Jordan addressed more than 100 members of the club, including players and staff. Former coach John Longmire was in the room and works at the club, says the chats needed to happen.
10: People will sort of say, when is the right time, when is the wrong time? Everyone will have different views on it. Everyone's a bit different with it, but at some point probably need to happen. But we see what happens from here, see what goes and how we move forward from here on in.
8: A footy fan is facing assault charges after allegedly hurling a plate of food at a woman and young child following Saturday night's AFL preliminary final. Police have interviewed the 34-year-old Melbourne man, who's expected to be charged on summons. Mission Australia has urged the government to act on youth justice evidence rather than stalling with further inquiries. The charity says decades of research already show how to support at-risk children and to keep communities safe. Mission Australia's Marion Bennett says there is no reason to delay reform.
0: Spending more money and more time deferring the problem, kicking the can down the road by another inquiry, is really not necessary. We know what works, we just need to get on and do it.
8: Also making news, the Prime Minister will use an address in New York to declare the rules-based world order is no longer working, and disgraced Hollywood producer Harvey Weinstein has been sentenced to 15 years in prison for sexual assault. In finance, the Dow Jones and Nasdaq trading down, one Australian dollar buying 70.3 US cents.
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8: Umpire Hayden Meyer admits he felt threatened after being confronted by Hawthorn's Tom Barras and James Sicily following the preliminary final. Meyer paid the match deciding free kick to Brisbane after pinging Jarman Impey for holding the ball. The umpire says he was surprised by the Hawthorn duo's reaction.
12: No, I felt threatened in the situation. Yeah, the abuse that came my way, I felt threatened. I was a bit taken aback, to be honest, because in my mind I thought I was 100% sure it was a correct free kick, and I just wasn't expecting two players to come up to me like they did on the day.
8: The Lions will appeal not Lockie Neal's one-match ban for striking. In the NRL, Trent Robinson is remaining tight-lipped on how he plans to use Hugo Savala in Friday night's preliminary final against the Dolphins. That's the latest news and sport.
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0: approved it. He actually likes it. And Madonna and him ended up collaborating and talking about it in a good way, because I know that there was so much flack behind her version, which was from a movie called The Next Best Thing way back in 2000. So 26 years ago, her version even hit the charts. And that, of course, divided many people. And other people have done versions of it too, but none more so than Madonna's has sort of struck a chord. But he likes it. So I guess that's the main thing, because a lot of artists wouldn't like their songs being done by other artists, I'm sure. But if he's getting money as well, I'm sure that makes him happy. Royalties.
1: You know when you say to me, what have you been watching? And I say, nothing really.
0: Yes.
1: Let me tell you, I started watching Remarkably Bright Creatures.
0: Finally. Good stuff.
1: Oh, wow. I've only seen about the first maybe 25. It is just the opening first half hour is just fantastic.
0: Yes, yes. Isn't Sally Field wonderful? Oh. And she deserves that Emmy she won last week.
1: She's got to be, surely she's got to be nearly 80.
0: Just
1: looking at now, 79, so I was right on it. 71.
0: Yeah, because she would have been in her 20s, in the 80s, or maybe even 30s, when she did Smokey and the Bandit with Burt Reynolds, and that was late 70s, early 80s. She did a couple of those. Lovely actor, and she made that beautiful speech at the Emmys. But that movie I've been talking about for a good 6 months or so now, so I'm glad you finally checking out Remarkably Bright Creatures. It's a good one to watch in sort of segments too, because it's got some great little moments in it that you can sort of sit on for a while and then come back to the movie even. So I could only watch it in one hit, but I'm glad that you've got a chance to put it on.
1: Artie, just a quickie. Good morning.
2: Good morning, Tony and Shane and Jackson. Yeah, I met Angry Anderson when I was doing security, but that I wanted to ask you, because Tony was talking about gangs, do you remember Romper Stomper, Shane?
0: Oh, I certainly do. Yeah, around 1991, 1992. What a movie. That was awesome. It really took me by surprise, and I was only young then, but Russell Crowe had sent him off into stardom across the world. Loved it.
1: Thanks, Artie. On YouTube at the moment, it feels like an inundation. I'll say the word again in a minute. We're being inundated with little clips that do a review of a film. So they look at the film and then they do a bit of the storyline, talk about the storyline, play a couple of clips from movies maybe that you have or haven't seen, usually rather obscure ones. Presumably they're making money out of that.
0: Yeah, some people are sponsored and others are just doing it. Now, you're allowed to show clips or audio from films or TV if you're reviewing it for reviewing purposes. You don't have to worry too much about copyright if you're doing that. And it's just inundated, as you say. That's a good word, because over the last couple of years, podcasts have really taken off, obviously. But that's audio. But now video as well, a lot more. Just people sitting in their, their rooms or whatever it might be and doing a video, putting it online. It depends what they do. I think it's quite interesting when people show their old movie collection or things like that. That can be pretty interesting and good to see.
1: It is. All right, when we come back, Heart of the Beast, you say, well, I won't say what you say, but I think we should be excited about it. And 50 years ago today, what was huge? We'll look at that. Oh, look at the names associated with that movie from 50 years ago. Still to come, Shane A. Bassett, regular contributor each and every Thursday morning, all part of Australia Overnight.
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1: Lots of feedback with regards to the late Angry Anderson. I just put it out there, you know, where did you see him? Where were those venues? And there were many of them around Australia. It's a good opportunity. We're a very good national program. Vicky, do you recall seeing the band and Angry in particular, of course, a part of it?
11: I do. I was slightly underage at Bananas in St Kilda, bopping away on the dance floor, and I got hit in the back of the head by one of the guitars, and Angry Anderson sought me out at the end of the song to apologise for it.
1: How did it happen? The guitar flung from the stage?
11: No, he was obviously rocking on and turned around a little bit, and I must have moved backwards at the same time, and I got the neck in the back of the head.
1: Oh, you poor kid.
11: Hard.
1: Did you end up with a throbber?
11: No, it wasn't that hard. It was very funny.
1: And what year approximately do you think that would have been?
11: I can tell you exactly when it was. It was 1978.
1: You were young and you needed the money, Vic. Under the age. Vicky, keep in touch. Shane Abbasid, Heart of... Everybody's going to have a memory, I would think, a lot today. We'll be talked about the great man. Heart of the Beast, you say, well and truly worthwhile having a look at.
0: Yeah, it's a very special movie, actually. It's about a dog and his owner, played by Brad Pitt, and they've survived Afghanistan together. You see a lot of flashbacks in this movie of those two fighting the war together and how amazing this dog is called Odin and their connection. And then after the war, they actually, not just the soldier himself, the human, but the dog always also has a little bit of PTSD. And it talks about that, but the main crux of the story is during a plane flight of them both, Brad Pitt's character, he has a bit of a heart murmur, a bit of a heart attack while he's flying, and they crash the plane. Now, they both survive, but they've got a week, and this movie's set over 1 week. They're stuck in the wilderness in the middle of nowhere without any communication, but they've got to use their survival skills to get out of the woods. And there's a lot of elements and other animals and different things that they come across. But what a movie. It is. It's an absolutely beautiful movie overall, because it's an action movie, but it's not action-packed, if that makes sense. It's all about their connection and the exploration of those two trying to navigate their way out. But what that dog does for its owner and vice versa, and makes your heart warm. So, yeah, wonderful movie, very, very good story. And Brad Pitt, I mean, it's just those two. 90% of the movie is just the beautiful dog and him acting. So filmed in New Zealand, by the way. So those locations over there look beautiful on the big screen. Always say that. I think it's a great place to film movies. Must-see movie. It's called Heart of the Beast, in cinemas now, and I wouldn't be surprised if we hear about it spoken in award season coming up at the end of the year.
1: So that's one to watch out for. There's not too much he can't do over the years, Brad Pitt.
0: He's a producer and an actor. He won his Oscar a couple of years ago for Once Upon a Time in Hollywood. And actually, speaking of that, there's a sequel to that coming out at the end of the year. Quentin Tarantino has written it, but David Fincher has directed it. It's getting a two-week window in cinemas at the end of the year, and then it's going to be on Netflix at Christmas. So Brad Pitt's revising that character he won the Oscar for in Cliff Booth in Once Upon a Time in Hollywood, the stuntman.
1: As soon as I see this name, Dennis Hopper, I go straight back to, I think it was Easy Rider, but that 50 years ago for the Mad Dog Morgan, which also with Dennis Hopper was in that.
0: Dennis Hopper was on a high at this time in 1976. As you say, the Easy Rider movie was massive. It was a change in Hollywood. The motorbike riding movie with Peter Fonda and Jack Nicholson. It stands the test of time, but this one, he came to Australia, filmed a movie called Mad Dog Morgan, and it had people like Jack Thompson, Frank Thring, Bill Hunter, Michael Pate, Graham Blundell was in it too. And apparently he was very hard to work with, and I could imagine that Dennis Hopper would have been having a lot of substances. There's a great documentary, if you have the Blu-ray or the DVD, there's a great documentary about the making of this movie and the stories about Dennis Hopper. But he plays an Irish bushranger who's wanted, dead or alive, and, a bit of an Ozploitation movie from 50 years ago. It was in cinemas as we speak, released 50 years ago today, 1976.
1: Where would you find that today?
0: It's on ABC iView. If you want to watch it streaming, so you can watch it free on ABC iView. I've got a nice special edition Blu-ray copy of it in my collection. But yeah, Dennis Hopper went on after this and did Apocalypse Now. So, you know, he went from an Australian bushranger movie to one of the greatest movies of all time. Not that Mad Dog Morgan doesn't sit in the Australian greatest movies of all time. It's a funny one to watch because it's great to see all these actors, but it was a time when Australian filmmaking was really risk-taking. I don't think it is as much anymore.
1: No, it's not for a range of reasons. Now you've got me second-guessing myself. It was Hopper that was also in Easy Rider, wasn't it? Of course it was.
0: Yeah, of course.
1: And Fonda was the other one.
0: Peter Fonda and Jack Nicholson.
1: That's the one.
0: And Tony Basil is in it, actually. Tony Basil, the singer and dancer who did Mickey, the famous song Mickey, she's also in Easy Rider, yeah.
1: No.
0: She did a bit of acting, and she also did a choreography in so many movies you don't know about.
1: She must have been a child when she was in Easy Rider.
0: They were all hippies then.
1: Oh, Mickey, you're so fine, you break my mind. Hey, Mickey, what a great song for dancing that is. Love your work. Anything else we need to know?
0: No, but it's great. It'll be great to hear if anyone's met or seen Angry Anderson around back in the day. He did so many great concerts. I saw him with the Divinals. He was like, they did the Divinals were the main act, and Angry Anderson and his band and did Rose, you know, the Rose Tattoo did the warm up, and they really did warm up the crowd. I was only young too, not quite underage, but I was only a kid.
1: You're still young. Talk to you next week, mate.
0: See you later. Bye.
1: Piece of the ending of the closing credits of Easy Rider. So you tell the young ones today and they just wouldn't understand. Wherever that river goes, that's where I want to be. There you go. It is Australia Overnight. Good morning.
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1: Morning, Ben Ford, and morning, Ben. Getting underway, Brickie on 2GB. Ross and Russ right here with 3AW Brickie. And Jason, doing a great job. Jason Matthews, 4BC Brickie. I'm Tony Mack. Look forward to your company tonight. If all goes to plan, we may never meet again. May our hands only ever be held out in friendship, never in want.
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24: 10 degrees in Melbourne, mostly sunny today, a maximum of 26. It's 5:30. Good morning, I'm Madeline Burke. An employee has fled the back room of a tobacco shop in Watsonia after it was set on fire last night. Emergency services were called to the blaze at the store on Watsonia Road around 7:30. The employee was not injured. Police say no arrests have been made over the fire. A teenager has been stabbed during a fight at Preston train station. The 17-year-old was taken to hospital after he was found with a stab wound yesterday afternoon. No arrests have been made over the incident. Harvey Weinstein has been sentenced to 15 years in prison for sexually assaulting a production assistant in 2006. The disgraced movie mogul's sentencing in Manhattan for sexually assaulting one-time production assistant Miriam Haley followed a six-year legal battle. The 74-year-old is expected to appeal and has denied raping or sexually assaulting anyone. Sydney's so-called Pullman Five have apologised to the entire club after returning to the Swans for the first time since last month's incident at the Melbourne Hotel. Isaac Heaney, Nick Blakey, Chad Warner, James Jordan and Riley Bice all arrived at the club's base late yesterday afternoon. They addressed the wider club, which included not only men's and women's players, but staff from all different departments. Heaney spoke briefly to media.
2: It was really nice to address the whole club, and extremely thankful they could give us their time and understanding. So, it was really good.
4: What did you say to the playing group?
2: Sorry, guys.
24: A Hawthorn fan accused of throwing nachos at a young boy after Saturday's AFL prelim final is set to be charged with assault. The 34-year-old Seaford man has been interviewed by police. He's expected to be charged on summons with two counts of aggravated unlawful assault. This year's Herald Sun Premiership posters have created a stir, with Mark Knight sent back to the drawing board over his Fremantle design. Asked to de-Warfy his original design, which showed a muscular, beanie-clad, bearded Warfy with a tattoo reading First Flag. The cartoonist was told to start again because the Dockers felt the fierce, masculine nature didn't align with the club's alternative hipster image. The gap to Aldi as Australia's most affordable supermarket has narrowed. Choice's quarterly grocery basket research finding all four of the major retailers experienced price increases since June. Editorial director Mark Serrell says the German chain's lead has shrunk to just 85 cents on their test shop.
5: The gap is a bit tighter than normal, but yep, Aldi still comes out on top. Number two, Woolies. Number three, Coles. And coming in at a pretty distant last is IGA.
24: In finance, the Dow Jones is down 323 points, the Aussie dollar buying 70.4 US cents.
6: Portland Carpet Court's showroom has been beautifully renovated with a large range of carpet, timber, hybrid, vinyl and blinds.
24: Fremantle has approval to use Warfy time in Saturday's grand final. The Dockers can only use it after one of their own goals and only use it once after goal songs have also been approved. Lachie Neale heads to the AFL Appeals Board tonight, trying to have a one-game ban for striking overturned. Australia begin its three-match one-day series against South Africa in Durban tonight. Mitch Marsh to captain the side, with Pat Cummins to miss the first match of the series. And that's the latest in news and in sport.
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26: Good morning, it's Daniel Brewer with your Western Victoria news and sport. Victoria Police are warning motorists across Western Victoria there will be zero tolerance for drink and drug driving this AFL Grand Final long weekend. Operation Scoreboard, which kicks off tomorrow, will see police highly visible on our state's roads in an effort to reduce road trauma. Truckies and truck companies across Western Victoria are crying out for government support to help them beat the price of diesel. Wade Lewis from the Livestock, Bulk and Rural Transport Association says ultimately most retail stock arrives by truck.
27: Today, they're collecting $27 billion a day in GST. So their government says they can't help. Well, I think they can. And we're calling on them to step forward and do this, because they have to, because the consumer, everyone, mum and dad operators are going to go under. As we move forward, the shelves, everything we consume is going to go up in price.
26: The average price for diesel across Western Victoria is around $2.80 a litre. Southern Grampian Shire Council will celebrate the region's vibrant senior community this October with a month-long program celebrating connection, creativity and community. Sam College reports.
28: Council invites residents aged 60 and over to get involved in the Victorian Seniors Festival, with a diverse calendar of events encouraging seniors to try something new, to meet new people and celebrate everything that makes life in our community special. Southern Grampian Shire Council Mayor Dennis Heslin said council is proud to be a part of the statewide initiative, which is supported by the Victorian Government. Most events are free or low cost, with bookings required for some activities. Printed brochures are also available from the Brown Street Customer Service Office, Hamilton Library and Council's other service desks. 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
26: Grey Portland Cricket Club have announced its captains for the 2026-27 season. Shanaka Silva will captain the A-grade side, with Zach Duncan and Caden Wilson named vice-captains. James Cannon will lead the B-grade team, with Luke Reitman as vice-captain. The club says the leaders' passion and commitment will help guide the team through the season ahead. That's the latest in local news and sport.
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11: Your four-day forecast for Western Victoria. A cloudy Thursday with a slight chance of a shower in the afternoon and evening, with northerlies 20 to 30 k's, becoming light in the late afternoon. For Friday, partly cloudy with a high chance of showers most likely in the morning and the chance of a thunderstorm in the afternoon and evening with a top of 21. Saturday, cloudy with a high chance of morning and afternoon showers and 15. And Sunday, cloudy and 16. Tops for your Thursday of 21 for Hamilton, 22 for Casterton and 21 for Portland and the coast.
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11: Right now it's 13 degrees.
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2: G'day, it's Sean here. I'll be back at 6 o'clock with Monkey for the Morning Rush. This here was on yesterday's show. Oh, it's great to have him back on the Morning Rush. Friend of the show, triple premiership player, Jonathan Brown. Brownie, good morning to you.
3: Just becoming a yearly occurrence, boys.
4: Oh, well,
3: very
4: mate.
3: Nice yearly occurrence to be able to talk to you boys before our team's in the grand final.
4: Isn't it? And I guess you'd be sought after, but of course you've got your big media jobs. I'm assuming you're in Melbourne, are you, mate?
3: Yes, yeah, it's beautiful down here. So hopefully this weather holds for grand final day. What a week, grand final week. And I think the town, even though it's two interstate teams, I actually think the town's going to be buzzing. And obviously a lot of people will come from the country Victoria. There's a lot of Fitzroy supporters out that way, but I think there's going to be a lot of travel from Perth.
4: Okay, well, listen, let's just start with, since the last time we had you on, mate, is your own personal health. You had a bloody big scare there, mate. How are you? You seem fit and firing on the telly, but how's it all going?
3: Well, I'm actually not too bad. I've got my licence back, which is a start, but okay. Then that just means the kids want you to go everywhere. Take you everywhere, so I take them everywhere. So I think I'd prefer to give me licence back. I'm still not allowed to have a beer, so I'm not the greatest Carlton draft ambassador, so I'm waiting for the call that you've been sacked on that. But health-wise, I feel great. So I got rid of the tumour. I was fortunate enough, so they got it out, and 6 months post there, so going well, boys.
2: Righty-o, Brownie. The Brisbane Lions going for 3 premierships in a row. It's something you did as a footballer. How would they be feeling right now? Is there extra nerves with that, you know, the pressure to get 3 in a row? Mm. I mean, was nerves something you had to deal with?
3: I think each year's different, you know. You just don't know who you're going to be on the day. So there's different circumstances too. So Lachie Neal situation throws a cat amongst the pigeons. But yeah, the rest of the playing crew would probably lessen their anxiety because the sharp focus is on Lachie Neal. So they'll come to town tonight, actually just across the road. I'm just standing in Fitzroy Gardens at the moment. They stay at the Pullman. So it is a home away from home for them. I know the Pullman's obviously been the news of recent times, but it has been their home for the last 8 or 9 years. They're very comfortable there. So I think that lessens their anxiety when they travel and their fear of the MCG. They've got a great record there. But obviously that unique situation of the Lachie Neal situation that's taken a lot of focus away.
4: Now, what about your old teammate, Jason Ackermanis? Never short of a word. Someone had put it to him in the last couple of days, Brownie. They said, OK, your team, your great team, when you won 3 versus the current team, who would win? I think he said your mob would have beaten by 5 or 6 goals. Do you agree?
3: 5 or 6 goals? I would have thought 10 goals. At least, Acker. What's wrong with you? Well, it probably depends on if Acker had a good day or not. So he could turn it on in grand finals. He kicked the winner for us in 0-2. And, of course, he reckons he's robbed of the Norm Smith, even though Simon Black got 39 disposals in that great day against Collingwood. But, yeah, look, I tell you what, they're a good young side, aren't they? I think they're in better shape than we were. So win, lose or draw on Saturday, or win or lose, there's no draw in grand finals anymore. But win or lose, they've still got years to go in terms of being up at the pointy end of the ladder, because they're in a lot better shape than we were physically. We were gone towards the end of it. So we had some Hall of Fame players, great players. But, geez, I tell you what, they're building a fair CV, the current group. They're amazing. Like Will Ashcroft, obviously at the head of the table with his 2 Norm Smiths and gunning for a 3rd one as well. So that just goes to show the younger players have been so dominant, which is quite unique.
4: Now, Brownie, we've got a minute to go here. And I know you'd have so many, but as we go into what could possibly history again, Brisbane going for 3 in a row and you sitting there doing your work but being absorbed in the grand final, I want you to go back in the three-peat. Is there a moment amongst those 3 that stands out more than others when you sit there and reminisce?
3: Look, I asked this last night, actually. So I think when the siren went the first time and the great Alistair Lynch was holding the ball up to the crowd, that was pretty cool. And to see Kevin, when we're doing the lap of honour, to see Kevin Murray, stand up and he had the scarf and sort of pump his fist to the crowd. Kevin Murray, the old Fitzroy legend, arguably our greatest player ever. And that was a uniting That was a uniting vision, because up until that, obviously, there was a lot of hurt from Fitzroy being forced out of Melbourne up to Brisbane. And there was a lot of division, I would guess, between the Lions supporters. And I think that just united everyone. And you've seen that in the crowds the last few years. Even though when Brisbane have played against Victorian clubs, there's a huge Lions contingent in the crowd. So I think Bulldog was... It was a healing. It was a healing symbol, and it was just great to see. So great times, though. Great times. And then walking through the casino with my premiership jumper on and my premiership medallion, and I actually met my wife that night. So she didn't know who I was, of course, apart from the jumper and the premiership medallion monkey. So that's great memories, isn't it?
5: Oh, there we go.
4: That's probably the best. And only a freshly faced 18 or 19 year old. Oh, you would have been full,
3: yeah,
4: too.
3: That's right.
4: Thanks,
3: exactly,
4: Brownie.
3: Right.
4: Enjoy the week. Good, I know it's a special time for you, and you get to watch your Lions go around again. All the best.
3: All the best. Go Lions.
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2: 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At 8 o'clock, we'll play Radio Scattergories. It's a chance for you to maybe win some cash today to round out your week. This is what happened on yesterday's show when Mark played. $450 jackpot today for Radio Scattergories. Mark is having a go. G'day, Mark.
3: Good morning, guys. How are you?
4: Hey, good, Mark. Good. Thank you very much. Now, what are we? A few days out from the AFL Grand Final. A, any interest? And B, who wins?
3: 3-0 for mine, and yeah, I'm a gutted Hawthorn supporter, so I really don't care.
4: What did you I've got to ask you, Mark, what did you think, I don't know if you were there, what did you think of the reaction, throwing bottles and whatnot? Are you embarrassed, or what did you think of that behaviour?
3: Yeah, no, it's not on. Disgusting. Doesn't set a very good precedent for our younger generation. Completely, you know, not on.
4: You know what I thought overnight, Shawnee, about all that, right, is clearly the angst was towards the umpires. Like, that's obvious. Even if they didn't throw, there was probably a lot of discussion. Oh, that's the wrong decision. Did they ever stop and go, hey, Mitch Lewis, you shouldn't have hit it out of bounds on the full deliberately? Or did they say, Jarman, what were you doing?
2: Mm.
4: You know, they haven't really gone internal on their own players about making the wrong decisions. They've blamed the umpires, which is interesting. Anyway, never mind, Mark. Radio Scattergories is the game. $450. Let's get you a letter.
2: All right, Mark. That's a good letter, actually. We've got the letter R. R for Raymond.
3: Yep.
2: I can do the rules, Monkey, if you...
4: Yeah, go for it, mate. You're away.
2: Yeah, the rules.
4: You're into it.
2: Okay, all the letters need all the answers need to start with R. There we go. Don't double up on a word and pass if you're struggling. Are you good to go?
3: Yeah, guys.
4: Okay. All right, good luck. I'm going to say good luck, Shawnee, here. Good luck, Mark.
2: I know, I'm a little bit...
4: 60 seconds on the clock.
2: All over the shop here. Okay, Mark, starting with R, something you make. A word associated with winter.
3: Reindeer.
2: Something in the fridge.
3: Rhubarb.
2: A country.
3: Russia.
2: A tree.
3: Pass.
2: A TV show.
3: Pass.
2: A tool.
3: Pass.
2: Something with stripes.
3: Rainbow lorikeet.
2: A word associated with money.
3: Recession.
2: An ice cream flavour.
3: Raspberry.
2: Something you make.
3: Rum.
2: A tree.
3: Pass.
2: A TV show.
3: Pass.
2: A tool.
3: Ratchet.
2: A tree.
3: Red gum.
2: Red gum.
4: Oh, yeah. Okay, you got back to red gum after the buzzer. Look, you play well. There's no doubt, you know, in the past and knowing to come back, but we've left a couple on the table. TV show.
3: Yeah.
4: I was thinking, it didn't come to me first time, Ricky Lake. Remember Ricky Lake?
2: Oh, yeah.
3: Or
2: what about
4: Rage? Yeah.
3: Yeah.
4: What about that?
2: Did you like that?
4: Jeez, there's some good impersonations, Shawnee, and then there's, you know, you're like the bloke in the footy sheds. Your good's good, but your bad's, you know what? Rage, that would have been a good one. Never mind, you are in the draw to go to our Neil Diamond musical. It's not ours. Shawnee and I have had nothing to do with the production. It's got a beautiful noise. You're in the draw for that.
3: But, beautiful.
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5: 10 degrees in Melbourne, mostly sunny today, a top of 26. It's 6 o'clock. Good morning, I'm Madeline Burke. A tobacco shop in Watsonia has been set on fire. Emergency crews were called to the blaze at the store on Watsonia Road around 7:30 last night. There was an employee in the back room of the shop at the time. They managed to evacuate unharmed. A man is in custody after fire tore through a funeral home in the state's southeast. Kiara Parker reports.
6: reports. The blaze at the Warragul funeral home was sparked at about 7:30 last night. A staff member was inside when flames took hold. Fortunately, the person escaped uninjured. Police quickly on scene, arresting a 43-year-old Warragul man. No charges have been laid. A crime scene has been established as investigations continue. Kiara Parker, Melbourne.
5: No arrests have been made over a stabbing at Preston train station yesterday afternoon. A 17-year-old boy suffered non-life-threatening injuries when he was attacked during a fight with another male. Victoria's nightlife is in for a boost, with the Carroll government to allow pubs to keep their doors open until 3 a.m. The move is expected to drive more patronage across the state as well as create more jobs. It's expected there will be some tension with nearby residents due to a possible increase in noise and antisocial behaviour. John Longmire has spoken about the apology from the so-called Pullman Five to Sydney. Isaac Heaney, Nick Blakey, Chad Warner, James Jordan and Riley Bice addressed the entire club late yesterday. Longmire, who is director of high performance, telling Fox Footy it was a tough day for the side.
7: There was members of our men's team, our staff involved as well, so they come in and apologise to everyone, and so it was a tough chat, and as you can imagine.
5: The Prime Minister has declared the post-1945 world order is no longer fit for purpose. Anthony Albanese will use an address in New York to warn major democratic powers and traditional institutions are declining in influence. Mr. Albanese says Australia must help build a new global order. While US President Donald Trump will host Chinese leader Xi Jinping in Washington this week, the meeting will be the second time the leaders of the world's two biggest economies have talked face-to-face this year. AI is expected to be a hot topic, but the countries remain at loggerheads over trade, export controls and geopolitics. In finance, the Dow Jones is down 349 points, the Aussie dollar buying 70.4 US cents.
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5: Lions veteran Dane Zorko says he's surprised Lachie Neal's one-match ban for striking was upheld. Brisbane is appealing the decision, but the club is remaining tight-lipped over which of the four avenues of the appeal it will be using. Zorko says it would be a shame for him to miss out.
9: He worked so hard to get to this position, right? So, it's disappointing, but we'll appeal it and go from there.
5: The Players Association has questioned the AFL why Brisbane's Lachie Neal and Fremantle's Oscar McDonald weren't sent for full head injury assessments after high bumps at the weekend. The management of both players has been signed off by the AFL. And that's the latest in news and in sport.
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10: Good morning, it's Daniel Brewer with your Western Victoria news and sport. Wildlife authorities have launched the annual Operation Soho as the threatened hooded plovers begin their nesting season on local beaches. The Conservation Regulator and Parks Victoria will have a presence at beaches near the likes of Portland and Port Ferry. Barwon Southwest Regulatory Program Manager Scott Nicholson says beachgoers are asked to be wary and obey any signage during the nesting season.
11: Operation Soho is a targeted interagency operation that we undertake each year with Parks Victoria as a partner agency assisted by BirdLife Australia. We target non-compliant beach users and look to educate beach users around how to best be safe around some of these nesting areas for beach nesting birds, and specifically the hooded plover, which is very vulnerable and threatened in our areas.
10: Today is World Cancer Research Day, with residents across Western Victoria urged to show their support for groundbreaking research projects. Chief Executive Kerry Stradom is urging locals to jump on their website.
12: Jump onto our website at acrf.com.au And very excitingly, every dollar donated to ACRF on World Cancer Research Day will be matched dollar for dollar by Amgen, one of our partners, up to $50,000. So it's a really simple way for Australians to double their impact.
10: Moynshire Council will have contractors in Port Ferry over the coming weeks to inspect and clean stormwater drainage systems. CCTV inspections and cleaning will be carried out on nominated drains, with the main areas including the CBD and around Mills Crescent. Further updates can be found on the Council's Facebook page.
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10: Parklands Golf Club's Tuesday's Ladies competition has been played in beautiful spring conditions. The 18-hole Stableford was won by Gay Goggin with 32 points, ahead of Irene Box on 31 and Marie Cook on 30. Box has also claimed nearest the pin on the 2nd, 7th and 13th, while Cook was nearest on the 15th. That's the latest in local news and sport.
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2: Zip tracks, security shutters, awnings, plantation shutters, day-night blinds and motorised blinds at R&D Scott Grey Street, Hamilton.
1: 3HA weather.
3: Your four-day forecast for Western Victoria, partly cloudy with a slight chance of a shower during this afternoon and this evening. Tomorrow, partly cloudy with a high chance of showers, most likely in the early morning and a possible thunderstorm, 21. Saturday, cloudy with a very high chance of showers, most likely through the morning and afternoon, 14. Saturday, partly cloudy with a slight chance of a shower, 15. Hamilton expecting a top of 21. Portland and the coast also 21.
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3: At the moment, it's 13 degrees.
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0: Sean and Monkey here on your Thursday morning with a Friday vibe. It's 13 past six. And Monkey, yesterday, it was late afternoon, we got the news that Angry Anderson has passed away.
1: Now, I was at an 80th celebration from about 4 o'clock yesterday. Isn't it funny when, you know, you are at something and it's all consuming and you're not looking at your phone or checking out the TV? So I woke to this news this morning. I didn't know poor old Angry had passed yesterday afternoon. I know Peter Ford, our entertainment reporter, he'll have an update on it in about an hour's time. He was telling us there a little while ago that he'd been sick. I think he had a heart attack quite a while ago, and he's sort of been in care or in hospital since. It didn't look good.
0: Yeah, so he was on tour overseas, I'm pretty sure, and it was cardiac arrest. And, but I was wondering, though, because remember how Peter Ford, and he didn't say it in a disrespectful way, but he said, often these guys, like, your Barnsley's, open heart surgery, they come back, they keep going. You wouldn't be surprised if Angry recovered from it. And we hadn't heard, I hadn't heard any updates for a couple of weeks. So it was only a few days ago. I thought, I wonder how he's tracking.
1: Yeah, so he's passed away at the age of 79. And look, some great songs. I know we've had a few texts overnight, so thanks to those guys who have texted in and, saying Valet Angry and maybe play some music. You know, a couple of his big hits, of course. This was his big sort of power ballad, and, of course, it got a run at, Scott and Charlene's wedding on Neighbours, when Kylie married Jason, effectively. This was massive, Suddenly. Do you know this one?
0: I do, yeah.
1: Which was sort of, different because he was such a rocker and a frontman for Rose Tattoo.
0: Yeah.
1: I can't believe we can't get our hands on We Can't Be Beaten. That's their ultimate song.
0: Well, we don't have that in our song system. So, yeah, we'll have to, I don't know what's going on there. I mean, we've got Bad Boy for Love.
1: I'm a bad boy. And I just remembered his other massive one.
0: What was that?
1: His other massive one, which formed part of the iconic appearance at the 91 AFL Grand Final in the Batmobile, Bound for Glory.
0: Oh, yes, that's of course.
1: Bound for Glory.
0: And here we are. We're 2 days from the Grand Final. Mm. It's, a bit of a slight link there. Yeah, so he did that at Waverley Park, the only ever Grand Final that's been held at Waverley Park in 91 in the Batmobile. That's right. Mm. And the clip popped up last night on my phone, actually, and yeah, he just walked around, him, the microphone, the green grass of Waverley Park, just belting it out, looking at the crowd.
1: Yeah. So we remember Angry this morning. Didn't know this, actually. Didn't know he was Gary. He was, I think, Gary Anderson.
0: Yeah, he was Gary.
1: Yeah, well, I never knew that he was Gary. I only ever known him as Angry.
0: One R.
1: Surely you've never referred to him as Gary Anderson.
0: Never. He's always Angry Anderson, but he always had a real name.
1: Yeah. Oh, well, I didn't. Well, yeah. I just didn't know his real name.
0: A little Angry.
1: I know his birth certificate doesn't say A-N-G-R-Y. No.
0: Nah, Gary with one R, because I know you love asking, is it one R or two R? No, Gary.
1: Yeah, he's a one R Gary.
0: Valet Angry Anderson. When we come back in the morning rush, let's do the stumper.
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0: That's Cheap Trick. The Flame, Sean and Monkey on your Thursday morning, 25 past six. We're doing the stumper right now. It's this. Studies show the average office worker spends about 13 hours a week doing this single activity. What is it? Let's start with Sharon. Morning, Sharon.
1: Morning.
0: You well?
2: What do you reckon, Sharon?
1: I reckon it's having coffee breaks and standing around talking to your work colleagues.
2: Ooh, coffee breaks? 13
1: hours? I know
2: hours.
1: It's a lot.
2: Jeez.
1: It's a lot, but some people do take advantage of it.
2: Wow.
0: Yeah.
2: That's
0: that's up
2: get
0: there.
2: Get me that job. Yeah. what time is it? 10? Time for a coffee, guys. Jeez, that's a lot.
1: Yep.
2: But you could be
1: and
2: right.
1: And folks.
0: I know one of them. Yep. Jeez, yeah. he had up his smoking. Yeah, I tell you what. He needs to work half a Saturday.
2: he's working part time. Not that, Sharon. Thank you.
0: Have a great weekend.
1: Thank you. I will.
0: All right. Good on you, Sharon. Hi, Tony. How are you?
3: I'm well, mate. I'm very well. Monkey, get into the garlic tablet.
2: Do I sound a bit crook?
3: You sound a bit on the nosy side, brother.
2: Yeah, a little bit nasally. You're right. I'll take Shirley's advice. Good man.
3: Yeah, she'll give it to you tonight.
0: Yeah, she will. Mm. Hey, Tony, quickly, what's your guess, mate?
3: Filing, mate.
0: Filing.
2: No.
0: No, it's not. Not filing.
2: Filing.
0: Thanks, Tony. Very quickly, Daniel, what's your guess?
4: Typing.
0: Yeah, you know what? I'm gonna pay that. Typing and responding to emails is on the right track. Well done. Stay there, all of you guys, in the draw to be our caller of the month.
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15: 11 degrees in Melbourne, mostly sunny, a maximum of 26. It's 6:30. Good morning, I'm Madeline Burke. An AI agent has been involved in a data breach of Australian Medicare information. The Prime Minister has revealed the Medicare Statistics Reporting Service portal operated by Services Australia was accessed by an open AI agent in June. Anthony Albanese says investigations into what other systems may have been affected affected are underway.
4: No personal information is believed to have been accessed at this stage, but investigations are ongoing. Evidence currently available is there is no broader compromise to the Services Australia network.
15: Two people have been charged after a police vehicle was rammed in Ballarat. Police say a Jeep with false plates reversed into the vehicle before fleeing early yesterday. A man and a woman were later arrested following a high-speed pursuit involving the air wing. Both face multiple charges, including dangerous driving and drug offences. The police officers who were inside the vehicle that was rammed were not injured. An arsonist is on the run after a tobacco shop in Watsonia was set on fire last night. A staff member inside the Watsonia Road store managed to escape unharmed. Police have released images of a young man they're hunting over a lewd act on a bus between Mornington and Frankston last month. The sexual activity was directed at a 17-year-old girl. A man has been arrested over a fire at a funeral home in Warragul. The business on Corumburra-Warragul Road was set alight around 7:30 last night. A staff member who was inside the venue at the time evacuated before the fire spread. Police searched the area and arrested a 43-year-old Warragul man. Iran's president has declared the country will not bend the knee or cave to bullying after the US president threatened to annihilate the nation. A day after the address by Donald Trump, Masoud Pezeshkian has told the UN General Assembly their resistance will only increase in the face of increased pressure. He says it is inevitable the conflict will spiral when the Strait of Hormuz is disrupted.
10: The expansion of warfare will not result in security. One cannot create chaos for the coastal countries seeking naval security.
15: The US delegation left the chamber during the speech. In finance, the Dow Jones is down 352 points, the Aussie dollar buying 70.4 US cents.
16: Come and see Portland Carpet Court's newly renovated showroom, showcasing a huge range of flooring and blinds for every home.
15: John Longmire concedes North Melbourne is going a different path after he pulled out of the Roos coaching job. Nathan Buckley has reportedly met with the Roos about the job, while Fremantle assistant Jamie Graham is also favoured. Longmire telling Fox Footy it was his call to pull out.
17: I guess just looking at the whole situation, weighing it all up, and I think they might be going down another path, Jared. So good luck to them. They've got to appoint the best coach that they can for their football club, and I'm sure that they'll be endeavouring to do that.
15: Lachie Neal heads to the appeals board tonight, trying to have a one-game ban for striking overturned. Fremantle has had its final training run in Perth. All eyes were on key defenders Brennan Cox, who could come into the side for Oscar McDonald. And Formula One has further delayed its decision on running this year's two remaining Grand Prix in the Middle East. And that's the latest in news and sport.
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18: Good morning, it's Daniel Brewer with your Western Victoria news and sport. Western Victoria truckies and transport companies are calling for government support to help manage rising diesel costs. Wade Lewis from the Livestock Bulk and Rural Transport Association says most goods eventually reach retailers by truck, meaning higher transport costs could flow through to consumers.
19: Today, they're collecting $27 billion a day in GST. So the government says they can't help. Well, I think they can. And we're calling on them to step forward and do this because they have to, because the consumer, everyone, mum and dad operators are going to go under. As we move forward, the shelves, everything we consume is going to go up in price. And the Reserve Bank's come out already and said fuel prices affect inflation.
18: The average price for diesel across Western Victoria is around $2.80 a litre. Southern Grampian Shire Council will mark Seniors Festival this October with a month-long program of activities. Sam College reports.
20: Council is encouraging residents to age 60 and over to take part in the Victorian Seniors Festival with a diverse program of events offering opportunities to try something new, meet new people and celebrate the community. Southern Grampian Shire Council Mayor Dennis Heslin said Council is pleased to support the statewide initiative, which is supported by the Victorian Government. Most events are free or low cost, with bookings required for some activities. Printed brochures are also available from the Brown Street Customer Service Office, Hamilton Library and other council service desks. Sam College, Ace Radio.
18: Victoria Police are warning motorists across Western Victoria there will be zero tolerance for drink and drug driving this AFL Grand Final long weekend, with Operation Scoreboard launching tomorrow.
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18: Grey Portland Cricket Club have announced its leadership teams for the 2026-27 cricket season. Shanaka Silva will captain the A-grade side, with Zach Duncan and Caden Wilson named vice-captains. James Cannon will lead the B-grade team, with Luke Reitman as vice-captain. The club says the leaders will play an important role in the season ahead. That's the latest in local news and sport.
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24: Good morning. Welcome to Country Today. Thursday, the 24th of September. My name's Libby Price. Great to have your company this morning. Locusts appear to be on the march, particularly in the Mallee, so much so that Agriculture Victoria is holding a plague locust webinar at midday today. We'll hear all the details from Dr. Stephen Dibley, Chief Plant Health Officer at Agriculture Victoria, so you can link into the Zoom call. And the Corangamite Catchment Management Authority holding a free field day in Moriac to help local landholders improve water security and biodiversity with their farm dams. Those stories this morning on Country Today.
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23: Hamilton Mazda, your local Mazda dealer since 1965, LMCT 403.
25: Good morning, I'm Gabriel Hodson in the Victorian Rural Newsroom. Our peak body for shearers has written to the British government asking them not to restrict Aussie or Kiwi shearers heading to the UK in our off-season so they can help British sheep producers. It comes as the UK and Australia both crack down on visa overstayers. The Shearing Contractors Association of Australia says there's a global shortage of professional shearers and international mobility is vital to shear sheep in a timely manner and maintain the commercial value of the wool. Secretary Jason Letchford says surviving as a shearer often means spending the middle of the year in the Northern Hemisphere.
26: Without that, they wouldn't have that continuity work or that income, and some of those workers wouldn't be able to afford to stay in the industry and would leave the industry. So in other words, the overseas work and the continuity of that work makes the Australian industry for shearers competitive, and without it, you know, we'll lose some of those men and women to different industries.
25: Big news for anyone near a wind or solar farm. The federal opposition has vowed to repeal a number of laws linked to renewables. Speaking at a grand final training for Fremantle Footy Club, Shadow Minister for Energy and Emissions Reduction, Dan Tehan, says the coalition would completely ditch the net zero target.
27: It starts by scrapping the Climate Change Act. It starts by scrapping net zero. It starts by abolishing the safeguard mechanism, the carbon taxes on our cars, getting rid of four offshore wind zones, basically getting rid of the prohibition on nuclear energy.
25: The coalition would also introduce a code of conduct for large-scale wind and solar farms to make sure they take local communities into account. The Henty Machinery Field Days wrap up today at 5, and it's the last chance to check out some impressive new ag innovations. A Queensland-based cattle crush manufacturer says there's been a lot of interest in this solar-powered crush. Reese Weber from Morrissey & Co. says the crush on display has been pre-sold to a farm at Cootamundra, and there's been a heap of other interest.
28: It's the only one in the world that runs off a 12-volt battery, and it's charged by solar. It allows it to work completely off-grid, no need for mains power, which most cattle cattle yards don't have. It doesn't need to have a loud generator running in the background. It really reduces the noise in the yards. It's almost silent in its operation, which is fantastic for keeping cattle calm.
25: It may have been home to the world's largest gold nugget back in the day, but Central Goldfields is crying out for funds. The council, based in Maryborough, says a third of local kids are growing up in poverty and family violence is also a major issue. The council wants the Go Goldfields program refunded for parents and kids ahead of the November 28 Victorian election. And the Melbourne Royal Show opens to the public at 9:30 with more than 5,000 animals on display until October 4. General Manager Hannah von Biebra admits she has a favourite event.
0: I really take great joy looking at the beef interbreeds towards the end of our shows. I've lived in the city in Australia for quite some time, but my dad is a dairy farmer in New Zealand, and one of my absolute favourite memories was bringing my young boys to meet the animals in the city. So, yeah, I know I'm not meant to have favourites, but there's nothing like staring down the looking at a 1,000-kilo ball to make you feel good and put you in your right place in the world.
25: The show typically attracts 400,000 to 500,000 visitors across the 11 days. And that's the state of the country. I'm Gabriel Hodson. Good morning.
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3: Joining us now is Chris Godfrey, Senior Forecaster for the Bureau of Meteorology. Chris, good morning to you. What can we expect with the weather?
6: Morning, Daniel. Well, we've basically got a bit of a milder start across Victoria for Thursday. We've had a little bit of high cloud coming in, which has helped the overnight temperatures to be a lot more moderate compared to the frost we had during the early part of the week. And as we start to pick up a light north to northeasterly airstream during the day, due to a pretty large high that's parked itself in the Tasman Sea, we are going to see a jump in temperatures as well during today. Generally quite warm across most of the state, even perhaps getting on a little bit of the hot side if you're getting up towards the Mallee. So having a look at some of those temperatures, we're looking at 26 for Wodonga, Echuca 28, 29 for Swan Hill, 24 in Horsham. It does get a bit milder down in the southwest, where we are looking at some more cloud coming in, and maybe some light shower starting to develop during the afternoon and the evening. So Hamilton 21, Colac 23, and over in Gippsland it's set to be warm as well, though we may get some coastal sea breezes. So 22 for Wonthaggi, 23 for Sale, and also for Bairnsdale. So as I said, we are looking at a few light showers starting to come into southwest Victoria during the afternoon, and then during Friday we should start to see those showers sort of spread out a bit more across mountain and southern Victoria mainly. There will be a bit of a wind change during the day as well. So Friday will still continue to be quite warm up in northern Victoria, but we will see those sorts of temperatures in the south start to drop from the mid-20s down towards the teens as we move into the afternoon. And of course, that's the prelude to grand final day on Saturday, which unfortunately, if you're in southern Victoria, is going to be cool and also quite showery as well. We're going for a top of 15 for Melbourne, so if you are going to come into town for the big game, it would certainly be a good idea to rug up. So most of southern Victoria on Saturday should see totals of between 5 to 10 mils of rain, with lighter showers up in the north, and it will be warmer up in the north before a cool change comes in there as well.
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23: Wake up where every day feels like a holiday. 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
24: It would seem locusts are on the march in the Wimramalli. Indeed, there's a webinar hosted by Agriculture Victoria from 12 noon. We're joined by Chief Plant Health Officer Dr. Stephen Dibley. Stephen, where are we seeing locusts at the moment?
11: Good morning. Yeah, we're seeing locusts starting to hatch through the Mallee. So we're seeing up around the Mildura area, and we are also seeing it coming down around the Maryville area as well.
24: So it's still right up north at the moment?
11: That is correct, yeah. It's still in the areas that we were predicting earlier from the surveillance in May, and we're not seeing it down south.
24: Right, but how quickly can they move once they've hatched?
11: Yeah, so once they hatch, they can't fly for several weeks, they will stay localised. About 2 weeks after they hatch, they'll start banding. And then they can start developing depending on the food. So we don't expect any movement, significant movement to occur in the next couple of weeks.
24: So is this a good time to be trying to control them?
11: Yeah, so this is the time when we need all the landowners and land managers to be out there looking to identify whether they're actually present on their property. And the control is best about 2 weeks after hatching. So, get out there, have a look now and be ready to spray in the next couple of weeks.
24: What's the difference between a grasshopper and a locust?
11: Yeah, they are very, very similar. Essentially, it's about the way that they band and cluster together and sort of mass migrate together rather than being a bit more individual. So, that's generally what the locusts will do.
24: So if landholders do see that they have them, what's their next step?
11: Please report it to Agriculture Victoria so we can inform all landholders around in the area. So, and then the other part of it is ensuring that you have the correct chemicals to spray the locust on your property, working with your chemical reseller to make sure you have something for Australian plague locusts. Once they start banding together, that is when spraying is most effective.
24: And if they're not sprayed, I would imagine they'd be able to move fairly quickly.
11: That's correct. So after a couple of weeks, they will develop wings and be able to fly. Spraying is very beneficial for the actual landholder so you don't lose crops on your own property, but also very much about your region as well.
24: What crops do they favour?
11: Look, they'll eat most things that are green, but the broadacre crops is where they'll prefer to go, your wheat and that sort of thing. But they are not the pickiest eaters. They will eat most things that are green.
24: Including the grain heads?
11: Yes, that's right. So you will lose yield if they are allowed to stay on your property and feed.
24: What's the likelihood this could become a lot more serious?
11: Look, if we get some effective control across the region by landholders controlling these, the current prediction is not for it to become a plague or anything too serious. We're hoping that it will actually stay under control. So, there is currently no plague predicted.
24: Well, let's hope so. And if people want to join the webinar, what do they do?
11: Yeah, so please visit agriculture.vic.gov.au/events
5: and register for the webinar, which occurs at 12 o'clock today, which will give more information.
24: Well, best of luck with the webinar. Thank you for speaking to us.
5: Thank you very much, Libby.
24: Chief Plant Health Officer for Agriculture Victoria, Dr. Stephen Dibley. Next, how to improve your farm dams. A free field day being held by the Corangamite Catchment Management Authority in southwest Victoria. Details next.
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23: Retire to coastal living. Henty Bay Beachfront, Portland.
24: Without water, you can't farm. Farm dams are critical for agriculture. The Corangamite Catchment Management Authority is hosting a free field day in Moriac on October the 2nd to help local landholders improve water security and biodiversity. Country Day's Lee McCulloch spoke to Corangamite CMA Sustainable Agriculture Senior Project Officer Sarah Bryan.
12: So farm dams are a really integral part of many properties, and they're a hardworking asset. So farm dams are vital for water supply, for livestock, generally, but they also can provide really important habitat for native plants and animals. With a few practical improvements, farmers can improve the quality of their water, their dams can be more healthier, and it also delivers benefits for the farm and the environment.
13: And so on the day in Moriac, what will people actually be learning?
12: Yeah, so we're having, it's a really hands-on day. We've got, we'll hear about the latest research, how you can monitor your dam health, identify water bugs and wetland plants, and some technical tips for fencing and re-veg. And we want people to, you know, leave the day with some ideas that they can put into practice.
13: And so plenty of professionals will be there on the day as well. Who will be presenting?
12: Yeah, absolutely. We've got a great lineup of speakers. So Damien Cook from the Wetland Revival Trust is an expert in the wetland space. We've got Nathan Gregory joining us from the Sustainable Farms team at ANU. And our own Deidre Murphy from the CMA will be talking about water bugs and, yeah, water bug ID and monitoring.
13: And so this, you guys are very active in the community, mm-hmm. holding events like this about a wide range of activities and places and that sort of thing. What makes this day different to previous days that the CMA has held as well?
12: Yeah, so one of the best things about this day is we won't be sitting in a room all day. We'll have a short talk in the morning in the hall at Moriac, and then we're heading out to a local property to see some real examples on ground of farm dam enhancement in actions. We'll see some wetland plants and restoration, but we'll see some before and afters for farm dam enhancement as well. And a chance to talk to with the farmers and landowners who've actually done the work.
13: What do healthy farms actually do to benefit the farm and the farmers as well?
12: So healthier farm dams have enormous benefits for water quality and a more resilient water supply. With some strategic shade, you can reduce evaporation. And water quality is so important for animal health and welfare benefits. So there's some real productivity benefits as well for stock having a cleaner, more resilient water supply. And at the same time, the farm dams can provide a great habitat for native wildlife and contribute to the biodiversity across the landscape. So there's a lot of win-win outcomes.
24: Sarah Bryan from the Corangamite CMA speaking with Lee McCulloch. And if you go to the Corangamite CMA event page, you can find out more. That's Country Today for this morning. I'm back again on the ACE Radio Network at lunchtime with the next edition of Country Today, so we can catch up again then.
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10: 10 degrees in Melbourne, mostly sunny, 26. It's 7 o'clock. Good morning, I'm Madeleine Burke. The Prime Minister has revealed an AI agent breached Australia's government systems in June. The open AI agent accessed the Medicare Statistics Reporting Service portal operated by Services Australia. It's not believed that any personal information has been accessed at this stage. Anthony Albanese says investigations to the extent of the breach are ongoing.
11: This situation is obviously unacceptable. And today I spoke with the CEO of OpenAI, Sam Altman, to express Australia's extreme concern about this incident. And I also expressed my disappointment that it took the company way too long to inform the government.
10: Victorian pubs will be allowed to trade until 3 in the morning under new reforms being unveiled by the Carroll government today. The changes will fast-track licences with approvals to be completed within 6 weeks, down from the current 11-week process. Rules for staff aged under 18 will be relaxed to allow them to clear tables. Victorian Liberal leader Jess Wilson is considering using ministerial powers to block a night AFL grand final at the MCG. The proposal would preserve the traditional 2:30 p.m. start until 2057 if the Liberals win November's state election. The AFL says it will consider a later start time over the next year. An employee has fled the back room of a tobacco shop in Watsonia after it was set on fire last night. Emergency services were called to the blaze at the store on Watsonia Road around 7:30. An Australian tutoring company has told parents to invest in Gemini or ChatGPT rather than pay overpriced human tutors to give their children an academic edge. But Chief Executive of the Australian Tutoring Association, Mohan Dahl, disagrees.
12: If you look at the kids who are most at risk, who need support, they might not be able to afford the computers or the broadband internet to be able to get the access to the AI. If you're going to recommend ChatGPT or various online tools, what you're saying is speed matters. But it doesn't. Process matters, And to think and to apply critical thinking takes time, and that's normally done with a human agent. It won't be done with an online agent.
10: Disgraced Hollywood producer Harvey Weinstein has been sentenced to 15 years in prison for sexual assault. The court heard Weinstein invited a production assistant back to his Manhattan apartment and assaulted her in 2006. Geelong star Bailey Smith appears to have deactivated his Instagram account. The two-time All-Australians account, which had over 400,000 followers, has vanished from the platform overnight. In finance, the Dow Jones is down 352 points, the Australian dollar buying 70.4 US cents.
13: Visit Portland Carpet Court's newly renovated showroom and explore their huge range of flooring and blinds. Portland Carpet Court.
10: Fremantle has been approved to use Wharfie time in Saturday's grand final. The Dockers can only use it once. After one of their own goals and only use it once. After goal songs have also been approved. Veteran umpire Brett Rosebery, who's umpiring his 10th grand final on Saturday, says it adds to a great atmosphere.
14: Quite early in the year in Perth, when Wharfie time, Fremantle Hawthorn, and that was crazy atmosphere. And then I was in Brisbane 2 weeks ago, and I think Charlie's kicked five, and Country Road was never ending. So it really does add to the fans, the atmosphere. So who knows, maybe we'll hear both this weekend.
10: Australia begins its three-match one-day series against South Africa in Durban tonight. Mitch Marsh to captain the side. That's the latest news and sport.
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16: Good morning, it's Daniel Brewer with your Western Victoria news and sport. Moyenshire Council is preparing to undertake stormwater drainage inspections and cleaning in Port Ferry over the next few weeks. Contractors will use CCTV to inspect nominated drainage systems before carrying out cleaning works. The main areas affected will be the Port Ferry CBD and around Mills Crescent. Wildlife authorities have launched the annual Operation Soho as threatened hooded plovers begin nesting on local beaches. The Conservation Regulator and Parks Victoria will patrol beaches around Portland and Port Ferry. Barwon South West Regulatory Program Manager Scott Nicholson is urging beachgoers to take care, follow signs and avoid disturbing nesting birds during the season.
17: Operation Soho is a targeted interagency operation that we undertake each year with Parks Victoria as a partner agency assisted by BirdLife Australia. We target non-compliant beach users and look to educate beach users around how to best be safe around some of these nesting areas for beach nesting birds, and specifically the hooded plover, which is very vulnerable and threatened in our areas.
16: Today is World Cancer Research Day, with Western Victorian residents encouraged to support cancer research and groundbreaking projects. Chief Executive Kerry Stradham explains where some of the fundraising goes.
18: So since 1984, when the foundation started, we've awarded $209 million, and that's across 93 research grants supporting 44 different Australian cancer research institutes. So that's more than four decades of investment into technology, equipment and infrastructure that enable Australian researchers to make life-saving discoveries.
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16: Parklands Golf Club's Tuesday's ladies competition was played in beautiful spring conditions with an 18-hole Stableford. Gail Goggin took the win with 32 points, ahead of Irene Box on 31 and Marie Cook on 30. Box claimed nearest the pin on three holes, while Margaret Donoghue had the longest and straightest drive on the ninth. That's the latest in local news and sport.
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16: Your four-day forecast for Western Victoria. Partly cloudy with a slight chance of a shower during this afternoon and this evening. Tomorrow, partly cloudy with a high chance of showers, most likely in the early morning and a possible thunderstorm. 21. Saturday, cloudy.

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0: It's the Morning Rush. Sean and Monkey, 14 past seven. Now, Monkey, yesterday, school holidays, I went out and played just three holes of golf with my son, okay?
1: Three.
0: I couldn't do the normal Wednesday afternoon.
1: Three holes?
0: Yeah, that just, we didn't have a lot of time.
2: Does his attention span waver after three?
0: That's just enough. Yeah, three. Enough. We could probably do four or five, but anyway, we did our three holes, and right at the end of the game, he, you know, grabbed his ball and he was storming off the green. I said, get back here, look me in the eye. What do we have to do? And then he put his hand out and we shook hands.
2: Oh yeah, you've taught him the handshake,
0: especially after a round of golf.
2: Good game, thank you.
0: Good, thanks for the game, and he's staring me in the eye. Thanks for the game, Dad. No worries. And I had a flashback. And I can't remember whether we spoke about this on the radio or whether I spoke about this with a bunch of mates off the radio. But
2: I can't remember this conversation.
0: When I shook hands with him, I thought, oh, yeah, because then I explained that whenever you finish golf, he goes, do you do that every? I said, yep, every week, every Wednesday afternoon, you look everyone in the eye and everyone in the group shakes hands. And then I had this flashback of, oh, that's right. Do you remember that time no one could work out with four golfers and everyone shakes hands with everyone? How many handshakes actually happen? Do you know what I mean? Can you work that out in your head? The total amount of handshakes that would happen. There's four golfers. Everyone shakes hands with everyone. How many handshakes in total happen?
2: Wow.
0: Someone can text this through now.
2: We've definitely not done it.
0: Well, people can text through their answers right now live to our text phone because no one can work it out. Give me your answer.
2: Okay. Well, if I'm playing with three other guys, interesting just talking about, isn't it? It's a nice thing to do post golf. Okay, so there's three.
0: That's one, two, three.
2: I do three handshakes.
0: Mm-hmm.
2: Okay, then all four do three handshakes, so 12. 12 handshakes.
0: It's not. You're miles off.
2: Your handshake with me is the same.
0: That's one. Come on.
2: I don't know. Do you know the answer?
0: Well, just draw it out and work it out in your head. Come on. So you've done everything.
2: What are you making me do this under pressure?
0: All right. Don't worry.
2: I think it's 12.
0: Yeah, okay.
2: I'm sitting with 12.
0: Text three. Don't Google it. Don't cheat. But, yeah, you're miles off.
2: What are you going to Google? Do you reckon AI can tell us
0: it
2: that?
0: It probably could, but no, you're miles off. People can
2: tell. Hang on, do you know?
0: I know the answer. Of course I do.
2: Well, just tell us. What is it?
0: Well, it's not 12. Try and halve that.
2: Well, not try. It's pretty easy. Six.
0: Maybe.
2: Is it six handshakes?
0: Yeah, it's six. You only need six for the four golfers for everyone to shake hands. Do you understand?
2: There's only six handshakes taking place.
0: I do you. One, two, three. I'm out. Okay. Next person. He's done me. So he goes four, five. He's out. And then those two just shake hands at the end. Peter Ford is
2: great content.
0: Brilliant. Thank you very much. Peter Ford's our entertainment reporter. Let's catch up with him next.
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0: For the final time this week, catching up with Peter Ford. Good morning to you.
17: Good morning to you both.
0: Pete, bit of sad news. Angry Anderson. I was actually thinking about him a couple of days ago, thinking, geez, Peter Ford hasn't gone there. He hasn't given us an update. I thought maybe he was on the up, but we've lost him at the age of, was it 79?
17: Yeah, so backstory here. Well, firstly, how good is it to be 79? Well, I guess actually he only turned 79 the other day, but to still be 78 years old and still be out on the road doing what you love with your band, pretty good. What's that old thing about, you know, dying, doing what you love? But look, the backstory here is not, you're right, I did tell you about a month ago that the outlook was pretty grim and that after this massive heart attack, various family members were invited to go over to Germany, basically to say goodbye to him. And I'd been told it will probably only be a few days, a week at the most. Well, tough old bugger lasted about 5 weeks after that. So he was putting up a fight, that's for sure. So two interesting things jumped out at me when the family put out the statement late yesterday was that, number one, he died Monday night, so they kept it very quiet until late yesterday afternoon on Wednesday. And also he died in Australia, so they must have medevaced him back to Australia, so he kind of died on home turf, which is probably a little bit less stress for the family to have to deal with now. But yeah, look, a great career, a long career, a varied career too. You know, people obviously think of Rose Tattoo, but there's all the other things. Of course, the Batmobile at the AFL Grand Final. And, you know, suddenly when Jason and Kylie walked up the aisle, and in more recent times, all those, you know, over-the-top comedy shows like Howzo's and Fat Pizza and all that. I mean, he did a lot of interesting things. Midday Show as a reporter for a long time.
2: Oh, I forgot about the Midday Show reporting.
17: Yeah, Ray Martin got in that gig, and, you know, because he looked kind of out there, that, you know, conservative daytime audience basically thought, oh my God, you know, what's this about? And he went out on the road and did stories about drugs and homeless youth and stuff. And, you know, he had a great natural style about him, and he won over that audience who just fell in love with him. So, yeah, very, very interesting character. I didn't know him at all, but by every account, people say it's, you know, the old thing, looks can be very deceptive. He was absolutely a big softy with the kindest heart.
2: Angry Anderson. Now, yesterday, Pete, you were telling us about Peter Volandi's move where he's told Tones and I pretty much to nick off and not be part of the NRL entertainment for not playing her song Dance Monkey. So she's done. He's going to donate the $1 million instead of putting it to entertainment to the local junior rugby. So he's looking good there. But now Shannon Knowles come out and said, I'll do it, and probably a few others. Sean and I were thinking, do you reckon this might be just his master plan altogether? He might end up with entertainment for free, still support local junior rugby league and look like a saint.
17: Yeah, look, I don't know what the plan is. I think he's covering his covering himself because, you know, basically, what's-her-name, Tones and I came out and said, well, I was never signed up to do it. So I kind of pulled out, so I never signed up. But I tell you who's in the country, who I've always thought would be great for the AFL Grand Final, Susie Quattro. And she's got the day off. You know, that will get the crowd going.
2: Devil Gate Drive.
17: I don't want to be mean, but I don't think that Tones and I and Dance Monkey was the right sort of song for that moment anyway.
2: Okay, Susie Q, watch this space. Heard it first from Peter Ford, mate.
0: Susie Quattro, Shannon
17: Knoll. Manifest it. Manifest it.
2: Okay, put it out there.
0: Rightio, Pete. Thank you for that. Have a great weekend, and we'll talk to you next week, okay?
17: See you then. Bye.

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11: 11 degrees in Melbourne, mostly sunny, a top of 26. It's 7.30. Good morning, I'm Madeline Burke. This year's Herald Sun Premiership posters have created a stir, with Mark Knight sent back to the drawing board over uber masculinity. The cartoonist was told to de-warfy his original Fremantle design, which showed a muscular, beanie-clad, bearded warfy with a tattoo reading First Flag. Knight telling 3AW Breakfast the original poster didn't align with the Dockers' values.
12: The word came back, yeah, nah.
13: Really?
12: From the club.
13: Oh, okay.
14: Why not?
12: I went, what do you mean, yeah, nah? They said, well, it doesn't fit with the direction the club's heading in. And they said they're not celebrating uber masculinity. And the poster was, you know, too angry.
11: Richard Miles says it's completely unacceptable that OpenAI took 3 months to report a Medicare breach. Prime Minister Anthony Albanese has this morning revealed a rogue AI agent accessed public and private data after hacking into a Medicare data portal in June. The acting Prime Minister telling Today it's not believed that any personal information has been accessed at this stage.
15: It is important to reassure people that the site that was accessed is a medical statistics portal of Services Australia. So no individual's information was accessed. There's nothing in the site that has been compromised. Whilst this is a very serious incident, the impact actually is relatively minor.
11: A staff member has been forced to escape a burning funeral home in Warragul. The blaze sparked around 7.30 last night, causing significant damage. A 43-year-old man has been arrested. A teenager has been stabbed during a fight at Preston train station. The 17-year-old was taken to hospital yesterday after he was found with a stab wound. Huge crowds are expected at the Melbourne Royal Show, which opens today. Kiara Parker reports.
16: More than 400,000 visitors are expected to attend the event across 11 days.
13: This year, the program runs for up to 12 hours every day. The Wood Chopping Championship's always a highlight. The world's cutest sheep will be on display, and you can see working dogs in action and horses show jumping. This year, there's a bigger animal nursery for kids to enjoy. The Show Bag Pavilion has more than 400 bags to choose from, and for thrill seekers, 59 rides to explore across three carnival precincts. The Melbourne Royal Show contributes an estimated $275 million in gross state output to Victoria. Kiara Parker, Melbourne.
11: In finance, the Dow Jones is down 352 points, the Aussie dollar buying 70.4 US cents.
14: Portland Carpet Court's showroom has been beautifully renovated with a large range of carpet, timber, hybrid, vinyl and blinds.
11: Lions veteran Dane Zorko says he's surprised Lachie Neal's one-match ban for striking was upheld. Brisbane is appealing the decision, but the club is remaining tight-lipped over which of the four avenues of the appeal it will be using. Australia begins its three-match one-day series against South Africa in Durban tonight. Mitch Marsh to captain the side, with Pat Cummins to miss the first match of the series.
16: We work really well together. Pat's main focus is the test group, and a lot of our bowlers and him in particular are preparing for that test series, and I'm hopeful that he'll feature in this series at some stage, but while he's not, very happy to do it. And
11: Formula One has further delayed its decision on running this year's two remaining Grand Prix in the Middle East. And that's the latest in news and in sport.
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18: Morning, it's Daniel Brewer with your Western Victoria news and sport. A month-long program of events will be held across Southern Grampian Shire this October for seniors. Sam College reports.
19: Council invites residents aged 60 and over to get involved in the Victorian Seniors Festival, with a diverse calendar of events encouraging seniors to try something new, to meet new people and celebrate everything that makes life in our community special. Southern Grampian Shire Council Mayor Dennis Heslin said council is proud to be a part of the statewide initiative, which is supported by the Victorian Government. Most events are free or low cost, with bookings required for some activities. Printed brochures are also available from the Brown Street Customer Service Office, Hamilton Library and Council's other service desks. Sam College, Ace Radio.
18: Motorists across Western Victoria are being warned police will have zero tolerance for drink and drug driving over the AFL Grand Final long weekend, with Operation Scoreboard underway from tomorrow. Police will be highly visible on the state's roads as part of the operation, with a focus on reducing road trauma and detecting impaired drivers. Transport operators across Western Victoria are seeking government assistance as they struggle with the rising cost of diesel. Livestock, Bulk and Rural Transport Association representative Wade Lewis says the impact will extend beyond the trucking industry, with most retail goods transported by truck before reaching consumers.
20: Today, they're collecting $27 billion a day in GST. So their government says they can't help. Well, I think they can. And we're calling on them to step forward and do this, because they have to, because the consumer, everyone, mum and dad operators are going to go under. As we move forward, the shelves, everything we consume is going to go up in price.
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18: Great Portland Cricket Club have confirmed its captains and vice-captains for the 2026-27 season. Shanaka Silva will lead the A-grade team, supported by vice-captain Zach Duncan and Caden Wilson. James Cannon has been named B-grade captain, with Luke Reitman as vice-captain. The club has congratulated all players on their leadership roles. That's the latest in local news and sport.
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18: Your 4-day forecast for Western Victoria, partly cloudy with a slight chance chance of a shower during this afternoon and this evening. Tomorrow, partly cloudy with a high chance of showers, most likely in the early morning and a possible thunderstorm, 21. Saturday, cloudy with a very high chance of showers, most likely through the morning and afternoon, 14. Saturday, partly cloudy with a slight chance of a shower, 15. Hamilton expecting a top of 21. Portland and the coast also 21.
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18: Right now it's 10 degrees.
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1: Hey, you and I shared a conversation yesterday. I'm not sure if you remember. I was telling you about my Uber ride in Melbourne, my Uber ride. I booked an Uber and, you know, they offered me the trip. I said, oh, yeah, that's cool. Then suddenly it said, hey, jump in this one, a share one, and it'll be $3 cheaper. And I thought, no, I don't want to share with someone. That's a little bit strange. But the interesting part of the conversation is you went on to say, oh, isn't it funny how older people call it a Uber?
0: Oh, yeah.
1: And
0: yeah,
1: not an Uber.
0: I've heard, yeah, older people say that. Oh, yeah, bloody, I booked a Uber. Oh, I get taxis. I don't get those bloody Ubers.
1: Yeah, but I've thought about it since, and I don't blame people who call it a Uber.
0: A Uber.
1: Well, I'm in Melbourne at the minute. Well, you know, anyway, you don't do a U-turn. You do a U-turn.
0: Oh, yeah, I see what you mean.
1: Right? You don't go over to the United States of America. You go to the United States of America. Are you sure we're not saying it right?
0: No, it's Uber. But yeah, you hear people call it a Uber. Yeah, but no. But, I know what you mean.
1: You know what I mean?
0: I know, yeah. But did you get in the car with the street?
1: Well, you don't go to the hardware shop and, hey, I need an U-Bolt, guys. An U-Bolt. No, it's a U-Bolt. It should be called Uber.
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13: 12 degrees in Melbourne, a mostly sunny day, a maximum of 26. It's 8 o'clock. Good morning, I'm Madeleine Burke. Victorian Liberal leader Jess Wilson is considering using ministerial powers to block a night AFL grand final at the MCG. The proposal would preserve the traditional 2:30pm start until 2057 if the Liberals win November's state election. AFL Chief Executive Andrew Dillon telling 3AW Breakfast he'll speak with the opposition leader over the weekend.
14: Something that's only just come to my attention, but what I'm looking forward to seeing Jess at the footy on Saturday and we'll have a good chat then.
15: Good on you. And tell us...
16: What would you say to her about her proposal?
15: Yeah.
13: A rogue AI agent has breached Australia's government systems, accessing data from a Medicare website. It's not believed that any personal information in the breach of the Medicare Statistics Reporting Service portal operated by Services Australia. The Prime Minister says OpenAI took too long to alert the government about the issue. Assistant Science and Technology Minister Andrew Charlton says investigations into what other systems may have been affected are underway.
17: We are working to make sure that we make Australia's systems robust. But you know as well as I do that these new AI models are extremely powerful, and that is why we have so much work to do to make sure that we make our systems robust.
13: But opposition leader Angus Taylor says the federal government must be held accountable.
18: It's a serious warning about security of systems, government systems. In an age of AI, and of course a lot of our personal information is on those systems, so the government needs to explain when it first became aware of the breach, exactly what information was accessed, what vulnerability was exploited, how they're closing it.
13: An employee has fled the back room of a tobacco shop in Watsonia after it was set on fire last night. Emergency services were called to the blaze at the store on Watsonia Road around 7:30. The employee was not injured. No arrests have been made over the fire. An outage has impacted the Bureau's website overnight. A number of services, including the Bureau website and Bomb Weather app, were down, but have since been resolved. Victorian pubs will be allowed to trade until 3 in the morning under new reforms being unveiled by the Carroll government today. The changes will fast-track licences with approvals to be completed within 6 weeks, down from the current 11-week process. Rules for staff aged under 18 will be relaxed to allow them to clear tables. Geelong star Bailey Smith appears to have deactivated his Instagram account. The two-time All-Australians account, which had over 400,000 followers, has vanished from the social media platform overnight. In finance, the Dow Jones down 325 points, the Aussie dollar buying 70.4 US cents.
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13: Lachie Neal appeals his one-match ban this afternoon in a bid to play in Saturday's grand final. The Lions have been tight-lipped on what avenue of appeal they will be using. Lions veteran Dane Zorko says it's not a distraction.
20: We can't do anything about it. Like, it's over to our lawyers and the powers to be that make the decision. We can only do what we can do, control, and that's go out this morning, have a really good training session, prepare the best way we can, and what will be, and Locke's down here to support us either way.
13: Fremantle has had its final training run in Perth. The Dockers currently weighing up recalling defender Brennan Cox in favour of Oscar McDonald. And discarded test opener Jack Weatherold has sent a firm message to national selectors, smashing 92 off 90 balls in South Australia's one-day win over Tasmania. That's the latest news and sport.
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23: 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And very excitingly, every dollar donated to ACRF on World Cancer Research Day will be matched dollar for dollar by Amgen, one of our partners, up to $50,000. So it's a really simple way for Australians to double their impact.
22: Stormwater drainage cleaning and CCTV inspections will take place in Port Ferry over the coming weeks. Moyenshire Council says contractors will be working on nominated drainage systems, with the main inspection areas including the CBD and around Mills Crescent. Residents and businesses in the affected areas are being advised there may be some disruptions while the work is carried out. Council says it will make every effort to minimise impacts. Updates are available through their Facebook page. Operation Soho is underway, with Wildlife Authority stepping up patrols as hooded plovers begin their nesting season. The Conservation Regulator and Parks Victoria will have a presence at beaches around Portland and Port Ferry. Program Manager Scott Nicholson says beachgoers should be aware of nesting sites and follow signage to help protect the threatened birds.
24: Operation Soho is a targeted interagency operation that we undertake each year with Parks Victoria as a partner agency assisted by BirdLife Australia. We target non-compliant beach users and look to educate beach users around how to best be safe around some of these nesting areas.
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22: Gail Goggin has won Parklands Golf Club's Tuesday's Ladies Competition, scoring 32 points in an 18-hole Stableford. Irene Box finished second on 31, with Marie Cook third on 30. Box picked up nearest the pin on the 2nd, 7th and 13th, while Cook was nearest on the 15th. That's the latest in local news and sport.
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22: Your 4-day forecast for Western Victoria, partly cloudy with a slight chance of a shower during this afternoon and this evening. Tomorrow, partly cloudy with a high chance of showers, most likely in the early morning and a possible thunderstorm, 21. Saturday, cloudy with a very high chance of showers, most likely through the morning and afternoon, 14. Saturday, partly cloudy with a slight chance of a shower, 15. Hamilton expecting a top of 21. Portland and the coast also 21.
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22: Currently, it's 11 degrees.
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1: All right, we are going to take you into the lion's den when we come back, Sean. We have a contact who's a very big part of the Brisbane Lions camp. You won't see him running around on the footy ground Saturday, but he'll be out there. He's got a very big job. We'll reveal who that is when we come back.
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3: 14 degrees in Melbourne, mostly sunny, a top of 26. It's 8:30. Good morning, I'm Madeline Burke. Questions are being raised about why it took so long for Australians to be made aware of a data breach from a rogue AI agent. The Prime Minister has revealed public and private data from the Medicare Statistics Reporting Service were accessed, but no personal information stolen. The incident happened in June, OpenAI knew in August, and government ministers were told at the end of last week. National Senator Bridget McKenzie telling Today it's a reminder of why guardrails on the technology are so important.
4: Now you've seen tech bros and head honchos coming out warning that there are not just benefits to AI, there are risks, and we've seen these type of incidents around the globe. So we need to take this very, very seriously and not rush to failure.
3: Mark Knight was told to redraw one of his premiership posters because of uber masculinity. Fremantle asked the original design to be de-warfied. It showed a muscular, beanie-clad, bearded Warfie with a tattoo reading First Flag. The Herald Sun cartoonist telling 3AW Breakfast he had to get the approval from the Dockers.
5: Well, we had to say to Freo, well, what are you looking for? And they came back, they said, we're looking for sort of something that will impress the millennials, a hipster-style guy. Yeah. We like long hair. We like man buns. A nose ring, if you like. Maybe. And my head's just spinning.
3: Local residents are being told they'll just have to put up with proposed liquor licence changes coming to Victorian pubs. Pubs will be allowed to trade until 3 in the morning under new reforms being unveiled by the Carroll government today. Casino Gaming and Liquor Regulation Minister Enver Erdogan says residents will have to adjust to the changes.
6: We know that many of the locations where our pubs are, they're part of the historic parts of the city. The pubs are older than the houses around them, to be frank. And I think people will make an adjustment. Most people will welcome the changes, but of course there'll be some that'll be unhappy.
3: And Chinese President Xi Jinping has arrived in Washington, D.C. for his state president with Donald Trump. In finance, Dow Jones has closed down 352 points, the Australian dollar buying 70.4 US cents.
7: Come and see Portland Carpet Court's newly renovated showroom, showcasing a huge range of flooring and blinds for every home.
3: Fremantle has been approved to use Warfie time in Saturday's grand final. The Dockers can only use it after one of their own goals and only use it once. Formula One has further delayed its decision on running this year's two remaining Grand Prix in the Middle East, and Peter Volandis is leaving Racing New South Wales to become Rugby League's executive chairman. That's the latest news and sport.
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2: Zip tracks, security shutters, awnings, plantation shutters, day-night blinds and motorised blinds at R&D Scott, Grey Street, Hamilton.
1: 3HA weather.
11: Your four-day forecast for Western Victoria, partly cloudy with a slight chance of a shower during this afternoon and this evening. Tomorrow, partly cloudy with a high chance of showers, most likely in the early morning and a possible thunderstorm, 21. Saturday, cloudy with a very high chance of showers, most likely through the morning and afternoon, 14. Saturday, partly cloudy with a slight chance of a shower, 15. Hamilton expecting a top of 21. Portland and the coast also 21.
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11: At the moment, it's 13 meter. Degrees.
3: Currently, it's 14 degrees in Meadow Heights. It's 15 in Clayton. In the city, 14 degrees. Madeline Burke, Melbourne Zone, 3AW.
1: Now, until noon, this is Mornings with Tom Elliott.
12: It is 25 to 9. Good morning. Although I'm afraid what I have to talk about today isn't very good. I think we are on the precipice of an even worse cost of living crisis. Now, I've got three things I want to share with you, and we'll explore them throughout the morning. The first is diesel prices. We're going to speak to energy analyst Saul Kovonik after the 9 o'clock news. He reckons diesel is headed to $4 a litre. $4 a litre. Currently it's $3 a litre. And that in the very near future we will have diesel rationing. And I saw on the TV just before we went to air today that the US is proposing to ban all diesel exports. So that's a major source of fuel that won't be open to Australia anymore. The Strait of Hormuz remains shut. Iran is saying it will fight to the very end. The prospect of a deal in the Middle East appears to have receded completely. Diesel prices at $4 a litre. Now, we know what this means for the transport sector. It means the costs go up. We know what it means for farmers. Their costs go up. So we'll have a look at that after nine. Diesel prices heading towards $4 a litre. Rationing seems likely, according to Saul Kovonik, an energy analyst. We'll speak to him after nine. 133693, mornings at 3aw.com.au. Now, if diesel does hit $4 a litre, just about everything in the shops will get more expensive because everything in the shops gets there via a truck, which is almost inevitably diesel powered. Choice has done a survey of grocery prices. Now, this is grocery prices between March and June. They had a basket of typical groceries, milk, apples, strawberries, bananas, potatoes, avos, rice, beef mince. And they looked across Coles, Woolies, Aldi and IGA. So that basket of food, which a lot of us would buy on a regular basis, went up 7% in 3 months between March and June. 7%. Now, if you multiply that out over a year, it's a price rise of 30%, 30. So there you go, a basic basket of groceries at any supermarket, either the two big ones or the independents, grocery prices could be up 30% in a few more months. Now, if you're feeling the pinch at the checkout, this is the reason. The data confirms it. Groceries have got more expensive. And if diesel keeps going up, they'll get more expensive again. 133693, mornings at 3aw.com.au. And just to add insult to injury, now I meant to talk about this yesterday, but we ran out of time. But the head of the Reserve Bank, Michelle Bullock, is saying that she would prefer unemployment to rise to 5%, it's 4.5% at the moment, in order to try and keep inflation down. Now, one is this shows callous disregard. I mean, you know, that's a 10% increase in unemployment from 4.5% to 5%. These are real people losing their jobs. And if you lose your job, particularly during a cost of living crisis, it is catastrophic. Suddenly you can't feed the family. But the Reserve Bank seems set to increase interest rates at least two more times, possibly as early as by Christmas. And Christmas is only 3 months away. So 133693, mornings at 3aw.com.au. So we've got a forecast that diesel's going to hit $4 a litre. We've had a backwards-looking assessment of a basic basket of grocery prices that went up 7% in 3 months. That's an annual increase of 30%. And then we've got maybe two interest rate rises by Christmas. So if you think the cost of living crisis has been bad already, I'm afraid to say it looks like it's about to get worse. And meanwhile, you know, we've got Anthony Albanese overseas talking about AI regulation and stuff. And maybe he's right to do so, because another issue that's emerged this morning is that AI back in June hacked into part of our Medicare system. Now, that's disturbing. We're going to speak to an expert about that later on as well. 133693, mornings at 3aw.com.au. So what do we do? This is the thing. I mean, I like to think that most problems have solutions. Now, you know, unfortunately, the horse is well and truly bolted when it comes to diesel. We've shut down most of our refineries. We don't drill for much oil in Australia anymore. So we have to scour the world trying to find other countries who will sell us diesel. And the Americans are saying they want to keep their diesel within their own borders for use by American farmers. So I don't know what we do there. We do grow all of our own food. You know, we import some food, but we export a lot more. So we're not going to run out of food, but food will get more expensive if diesel gets more expensive. It's just the truth. Farmers use diesel, and the trucks that bring the food ultimately to the supermarkets in which we shop, they're powered by diesel as well. So I don't know what we do there. What do we do about the Reserve Bank sticking up interest rates? Probably there's nothing we can do. They're independent. The government doesn't like it. We don't like it. We are caught in a really, really difficult situation. Now, there are some things we could do. The federal government could stop spending and borrowing so much money, particularly as interest rates rise. Ditto for our state government here in Victoria. The cost of servicing all that debt is soon just going to get, you know, more expensive than it already is. We could, well, we could start building a new refinery in Australia. And indeed, there is talk of doing that. But you can't wish that into existence in just, you know, 3 to 6 months. It takes several years to build a refinery. But maybe we should start doing it now. Maybe we should start drilling for oil. I mean, the Greens will have conniptions about this, but they've got to realise that we don't have an alternative when it comes to agricultural machinery and long-distance trucks. It's no good having plenty of food grown on farms if the food can't get to where people are in cities like Melbourne and Sydney and Brisbane. So what do we do? 133693, mornings at 3aw.com.au. But my advice to all of you is look at your household budget. If it's already stretched, you are almost certainly going to have to find further savings. Even if you don't drive a diesel car, the things that you buy that get into the shops and the supermarkets are transported there by diesel-powered trucks. Diesel could hit $4 a litre. Do you go for cheaper cuts of meat? Do you give up meat altogether and just eat vegetables? Do you stop spending money on concerts? The football's about to finish for the year, so maybe you suspend a Foxtel membership or something like that. But we already are in a cost of living crisis. And I'm afraid that what I'm reading at the moment, everything looks like it's going to get even worse. Okay, 133693, mornings at 3aw.com.au. But I hasten to say, this is just me looking at this. We will get expert advice on it throughout the program this morning. Let's go to some calls. Matt, hello.
13: Tom, this fairly sits at the government's feet, state and federally. They need to rein in their spending because for every dollar that they spend, we'd get a bigger bang for our bucks by them saving money on inflation.
12: Yep. Well, David Kosh, who was on with Shane McInnes a couple of days ago, said exactly that. He wants the Reserve Bank to call out the government, to say to the federal government and to a lesser extent state governments, that you are squarely responsible for inflation because federal government spending is growing a lot faster than consumer spending. You know, households, we understand that we can't live beyond our means and we, you know, tighten our belts at times like this. But the federal government doesn't seem to care. Its spending is growing much faster than the rate of inflation, and therefore it is contributing to inflation. Thank you, Matt. Jeff, good morning.
14: Good morning, Tom. Just to let you know, last night I got an email for the Grand Prix tickets. For me to buy a Grand Prix ticket, I had to become a member of the stand, which cost $695, and that's the cheapest stand, and my ticket on top.
12: So you've got to buy a membership for almost $700, and then and only then can you actually buy a Grand Prix ticket.
14: Correct.
12: How much does it cost you in previous years?
14: It was just a Grand Prix ticket alone. It was $1,000.
12: So now it's going to be $1,700.
14: Yes.
12: Sure. Well, cost of living crisis, you might look at yourself and say, well, should I just watch the Grand Prix on television? All right, thank you, Jeff. We'll treat that as word on the street. The weekly prize, which we give away tomorrow, is the $1,000 voucher to spend at Imp Jewelry, the handmade and remodelling specialist. And if you win that, automatically you'll be in the running for this $60,000 towards a Mercedes of your choice, thanks to Mercedes-Benz Brighton, where the all-new GLB and GLB Electric have landed. Book your exclusive test drive today. Simon, good morning.
15: G'day, Tom. How are you?
12: Yeah, good, Simon.
15: Look, I'm a building inspector, building surveyor. I'm on the road most days during the week. Diesel prices, having to absorb those into my inspection costs. If they go up to $4 the litre, mate, I might have to hang up my boots. We're lacking in inspectors and building surveyors. There's, you know, the housing crisis. Well, there's that and issues with having building surveyors and building certifiers. I mean, $220 a week, I'd do a tank and a half a week.
12: Well, I don't know what to say, Simon. I'm going to keep listening after nine. We'll speak to the man who says that diesel is going to $4 a litre and will soon be rationed. But just on your job as a building inspector, you're right. I read the CEO of Mervac, one of the nation's largest home builders, has come out and said that the rate of home building is going to drop dramatically. You know, the rising costs and the lower prices that people are prepared to pay. He says the sums just don't add up. So if you think we have a housing and a rental crisis now, just wait. That'll get worse soon too. I'm sorry to be the bearer of bad tidings. 133693 at 8:45.
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12: It is 12 to 9, a lot of emails coming in. We are already in a cost of living crisis. Everything I look at, whether it's fuel, particularly diesel, whether it's food, whether it's interest rates, whether it's lack of new houses, it all looks like it's going to get worse. Ian says, Tom, what do you suggest we do? Should Albo demand that Trump stop the war? Well, Ian, I mean, you can demand it, but you know, everybody would like the war to stop, and nothing seems to be working. Daryl says, my son runs his own motor mechanic business. He was contacted yesterday by his engine oil supplier saying that the price of engine oil was about to go up again. You know, it's interesting, Daryl, I read something about that yesterday, that this is just one of those little things, but oil is, you know, which is crucial for internal combustion engines, particularly petrol ones. You know, that's something that is also getting more expensive. And why wouldn't it? Because it's a byproduct of the refining process, just as petrol and diesel are. Mark joins us. Mark, good morning.
27: Yeah, g'day, Tom. Could you explain to me, please, why our useless, incompetent federal government are not at least cutting the excise on diesel, considering this war's not... I know you had an economist on last week saying this is not good to do short-term, but, mate, while Donald Trump's in power, this war will go on for the next 2 years at least, because the Iranians aren't going to back down, and they're going to make the Western world hell for the next 2 years while Trump's in power.
12: Yep, they are, because they can absorb the punishment that's being dished out, which is relatively low level. You know, it's bombings and missiles, but they're weirdly almost getting used to it by now. The assumption by Trump and I think Benjamin Netanyahu, the Israeli leader, was that if they decapitated the Iranian leadership, that the whole regime would fall. Well, that was 6 months ago, and it turns out Iran is a lot more resilient, and they know without too much effort they can control the Strait of Hormuz. Not completely control it, but simply stop oil tankers going through it. And look, Mark, 6 months ago, the government did cut the petrol and the diesel excise. And the only thing that's stopping them doing it again is, well, A, they perhaps need the money, and B, they sort of don't want to admit that there's a crisis. But there is. Stay on the line. You've got two bottles of De Bordley's Ancient Soils Heathcote Grenache coming your way. Tess, hello.
0: Good morning, Tom. How are you?
12: Yeah, good, Tess.
0: I just want to say, regardless if the war stops or not, we should build our own refineries in Australia, be independent, and you know, make jobs there. Like every state should have their own refinery.
12: Tess, that's what we used to have. Every state, with the possible exception of Tassie, I'm not sure, had one or two refineries up until about the 1980s. Then we started shutting them down, and we just assumed that, oh, well, you know, it's cheaper to refine fuel in Singapore or South Korea or Indonesia. We'll just get it from there. And, of course, that's all fine until it's not fine. The problem, Tess, is that if we said, start today, we want to build a refinery, well, no one wants a new refinery built anywhere near them. It's like trying to build a tip. And it would take us, I would have thought, 2 to 3 years maybe. I mean, the sooner we start, the sooner we get there. But, yeah, right now, look, we've got 2.5 refineries left in this country, and we absolutely have to hang on to them. Thank you, Tess. But, again, up until the 80s, we had enough oil for about probably 70% of our needs and enough refining capacity for about 85% of our needs. So we were almost energy independent. And stupidly, we threw that away. Alan, good morning.
4: Yeah, good morning, Tom. You've been talking about the cost of living and how the government expenditure is contributing majorly to that. I, for the last few months, have had a number of reasons to go out to the airport, and I am amazed that all, and that's Melbourne Airport, all the car parks are full. There's a massive, great value car park there. It's chock-a-block. I don't know how many cars it takes, but it's chock-a-block.
12: Yeah, I mean, partly it's full of Tullamarine because it has been, half it's been closed because they've been rebuilding it. So it might be the bit that you can use as full. But look, I agree, Alan. I mean, people are still travelling, and it's a bit of a dividing line. For those who are on good money, maybe you have a senior public servant job or something like that, life is okay. Yes, things are a bit more expensive in the supermarket, and yes, it's costing more to fill up the car, but it's not desperate. But if you're, you know, on a wage of $80,000 and you're married with two or three kids, you know, life, I reckon, is getting pretty tough. And that's what I want to focus on today because, again, after 9 o'clock, we're going to speak to Saul Kovanec. He's an energy analyst. He's put out a forecast suggesting diesel will soon hit $4 a litre and will be rationed. And that will hurt us here in Australia because we are so dependent on it. Thank you, Alan. But the reason I focus on the federal government there, the federal government is now about 28% of the economy. So it's very hard to say to lots of individuals, cut back on your spending. But you certainly can go to the federal treasurer and say, you are the single biggest thing in the economy, the government. Why don't you cut back on your spending? Pat, hello.
5: Yeah, good morning. Natalie Barr on Sunrise the other day had a developing story about the oil reserves in Australia. The storage was currently full, so the ships are offshore at the moment and can't unload.
12: Yep.
5: And it's costing, for the small ships, $30,000 a day, and for the larger ships, up to $90,000 a day, which is going to be passed on to the bowser.
12: Yep, that's true. I saw that report as well, and I read about it, Pat. And the problem is that, again, we say, righto, we need to have more than just, say, 30 days of fuel on hand. The problem is a bit like our refineries. A lot of the fuel storages we used to have were adjacent to the refineries. That's what refineries do. They make the fuel and then they put it in a giant tank to store it. As we shut down the refineries, we shut down all the tanks as well. The whole lot went. So we can find more fuel, but we can't store it. And a very expensive way to store it is to pay for a fully crewed ship to be sitting off our shores. Look, again, we'll be okay for the next couple of months. But overnight, America has said that it wants to ban diesel exports. And America is a big producer of diesel. John, hello.
6: Yeah, g'day, Tom. I'm a farmer from the Riverina. And I just wanted your comments about that we're able to, we're self-sufficient in our own food supply. That's correct at the moment. But I can tell you now that we're fast becoming heading towards becoming an exporting nation. Farmers are offloading their irrigation because government's been buying it. And we're actually heading towards a state of we're going to be an exporting nation within 10 years if we don't change what we're doing. And
12: well, we're already a big food exporter, but I suppose my concern in the short term is more, you know, if you're in the Riverina, what do you grow, by the way?
6: Oh, look, we grow, you know, wheat, sheep, cattle.
12: Yeah.
6: Rice is another one.
12: Yes.
6: But the big thing is that the Australian government has spent the last 10 years purchasing water out of
12: for environmental flows. Yeah, I'm aware of that. My father actually used to be a rice grower not far from where you are. So, okay, so the problem is, you know, our farmers, like you, are some of the most efficient in the world, but if we can't easily get what you grow in the Riverina ultimately to the supermarket in Melbourne or Sydney, we've got a problem. And all those trucks and all your equipment largely powered by diesel. 1-3-6-9-3 at 5-9.
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12: 9 a.m. news with Madeline Burke coming up. We had a word on the street from Jeff before. It says the cost of getting a decent ticket at the Grand Prix has gone up. And Jeff, you're absolutely right. If you want a premium grandstand seat, you have to buy a membership fee first of $1,275 and then the ticket itself for about $1,000. Coming up after the news, energy analyst Saul Klavonic, who has predicted diesel will soon be $4 a litre. Keep listening.
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13: 16 degrees in Melbourne, mostly sunny, a maximum of 26. It's 9 o'clock. Good morning, I'm Madeline Burke. The Premier says he's allowing Victorian pubs to trade until 3 in the morning because we need to move with the times. The changes to help businesses will fast-track licences with approvals to be completed within 6 weeks, down from the current 11-week process. Rules for staff aged under 18 will be relaxed to allow them to clear tables. And Ben Carroll says dogs will also be allowed in pubs.
14: In Europe, pubs have been pet-friendly for years. And as we've just seen, when you come to a pub that's pet-friendly, everyone benefits. So we are now going to allow our pubs to allow pets such as dogs. It'll be the final decision will be the publican.
13: One of the traditional premiership posters has had to be redrawn because of uber masculinity. Eddie Summerfield reports.
15: A muscular, beanie-clad, bearded wharfie with a tattoo reading First Flag was supposed to be Fremantle's premiership poster should the Dockers beat Brisbane on Saturday. But Herald Sun cartoonist Mark Knight was sent back to the drawing board.
16: They said, well, it doesn't fit with the direction the club's heading in.
15: Insisting the club isn't...
16: They're not celebrating uber masculinity.
15: So the cartoonist had to de-warfy his original design.
16: They said, we're looking for sort of something that will impress the millennials.
15: The first time he's had to start again.
16: It sounded like I was working on a marketing campaign and not the premiership poster.
15: Eddie Summerfield, Melbourne.
13: The Prime Minister has spoken to the boss of OpenAI after one of the company's non-human agents hacked into Medicare. The federal government has revealed its tech giant informed the government over the weekend, even though the incident happened in June. The government doesn't believe personal information has been taken, but an investigation is underway. OpenAI chief executive Sam Altman admits the technology needs to be reined in.
17: We could lose control of the future to AI. The risk is that it moves so fast that people can no longer follow what's happening or intervene when needed. This would obviously be terrible. These systems could concentrate too much power in too few hands.
13: Also making news today, a man has been arrested after fire caused significant damage to a funeral home in Warragul. A tobacco shop in Watsonia was also set alight last night. And Jess Wilson could use ministerial powers to stop the AFL Grand Final being played at night at the MCG. The Liberal plan would protect the traditional 2:30 p.m. start through to 2057. In finance, the Australian dollar buying 70.4 US cents.
18: Visit Portland Carpet Court's newly renovated showroom and explore their huge range of flooring and blinds. Portland Carpet Court.
13: Fremantle is preparing for either way for Lachie Neale ahead of Saturday's grand final. The Brisbane midfielder appeals his one-match ban for striking this afternoon. Dockers GM of football Joe Brighty says they're ready.
19: Oh, he's an impressive player, isn't he? And the impact that he's had in grand finals and what he did last year in the second half of footy, where he's a big game player. So we'll prepare that he's out of the team as it stands at the moment and prepare that he's playing as well.
13: Minwoo Lee will partner Sun Ye Im for the international team, taking on world number one Scotty Scheffler and Sam Burns to begin the President's Cup. Tonight's NBL derby between Southeast Melbourne Phoenix and Melbourne United is being built up as one of the most anticipated in recent years. And South Africa captain Themba Bavuma is conceding his side's attack needs to step up in today's ODI against Australia. And that's the latest in news and in sport.
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2: I'm Daniel Brewer with your local news and sport. Victoria Police are warning motorists across Western Victoria that Operation Scoreboard starts tomorrow. Assistant Commissioner Mick Hermans says it can be a dangerous weekend.
3: But history tells us that a small demographic will make very poor choices, particularly when driving on our roads. Those poor choices will relate to the use of alcohol or illicit drugs whilst they are driving.
2: Southern Grampian Shire Council will mark Seniors Festival this October with a month-long program of activities. More information can be found on their website. In sport, Parklands Golf Club's Tuesday's ladies competition has been played in beautiful spring conditions. The 18-hole Stableford was won by Gay Goggin with 32 points. That's the latest in local news and sport.
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2: Your 4-day forecast for Western Victoria, partly cloudy with a slight chance of a shower during this afternoon and this evening. Tomorrow, partly cloudy with a high chance of showers, most likely in the early morning and a possible thunderstorm, 21. Saturday, cloudy with a very high chance of showers, most likely through the morning and afternoon, 14. Saturday, partly cloudy with a slight chance of a shower, 15. Hamilton expecting a top of 21. Portland and the coast also 21.
9: Harvey Norman Hamilton, your local computer specialists.
2: Right now it's 16 degrees.
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12: It is 7 past 9. In a moment, energy analyst Saul Kvarnik joins us. He's got, I'll stop short of saying apocalyptic, but a not great forecast when it comes to diesel, both the price and the availability of it. And I can't believe that 6 months ago we were talking about this exact issue, and then we thought we had the problem licked, and suddenly here it is back again. First, though, emails, mornings@3aw.com.au. John says if the Reserve Bank increases interest rates, the banks will make a bigger profit and I don't need to spend more on my mortgage. So spending will go up because of the RBA. Well, that's true, John, but the RBA sort of assumes that therefore you will spend less on other things, which is almost certainly true. Michael says there is a simple solution to rising food prices. If you cannot afford the cost, simply eat less. It is not rocket science, says Michael. Well, that's true. And Julie says, I love how the government is blaming the AI firm. It's for taking so long acknowledging the data hack. Well, Julie, to be fair to the government, they only found out about it on the weekend. So from what we've been able to establish, this AI hacked into part of our Medicare database back in June. OpenAI, which is the company that sort of created the AI of the same name, and he found out that its creation had done this in August, so 2 months later, and they only told the Prime Minister in person last weekend. 133693. Shirley, hello.
10: Hi, Tom. How are you?
12: Well, not bad, Shirley, although there is a lot of bad news about today.
10: Yeah, yeah. We've actually got to go back to WA next weekend. Our daughter's got non-Hodgkin's lymphoma.

0: going to be a little bit more lax to some hostile sources of fuel while they're managing a lack of sources from others. And this is why, really, the best solution to this is for us to produce more of our own so we don't hand our economic security into the hands of hostile actors around the world.
1: Well, I was going to ask you, what do we do? But the problem is to explore for and produce our own oil and expand our refining capacity here. Like, that's not something we can do by Christmas, is it?
0: No, it's not. So these are long-term investment cycles and decisions that have been made in over many years have led us here, and just no easy levers to pull. So what we can do in the near term is continue with our diplomatic engagement. We've got our energy minister in Saudi Arabia, you know, this week begging for fuel again on that front, and to provide some more fiscal packages. Now, the government actually disbanded its fuel task force only a number of weeks ago. Given what's going on, they might have to reinstate that. Because there's still no light at the end of the tunnel for either the Ukraine theater or the Iran war. And we're now seeing populist measures in Russia, potentially Europe, United States, and China, which could restrict exports. And we're at the very end, the vulnerable end of those supply chains.
1: So do you think that fairly soon the federal government might have to start rationing diesel to make sure that farmers and, you know, transport companies have enough?
0: Well, it's premature to be there yet because the US hasn't actually shut things off yet. So we need to see what the US actually does, and we need to see how things are playing out. But if in the Middle East, if the Middle East situation remains escalatory and Trump does go ahead with significantly restricting exports, I think that's going to put us very close to going to stage three. And once we're in stage three, we probably end up in stage four pretty quickly.
1: And what does stage four mean?
0: Stage four would mean proper rationing, where, for example, certain service stations would only make fuel available to certain designated critical sectors, such as, you know, police, hospitals, etc. And that means that for many of the rest of us, there'll be more limited ability to get the fuel that we need if we're not in a designated critical sector.
1: Right. So if you're just a humble trader who drives around in a diesel ute, and there are tens of thousands of people like that, you could be in strife.
0: Yeah, I think that would be one of the kind of higher risk situations to be in.
1: All right. Thank you, Saul. I appreciate your time and your expertise. Saul Kovanec with some sobering news. He's head of energy research at firm MST. If you could wind the clock back 40 years, you could say to the governments of the day, like the Hawke administration or Howard, don't shut the refineries. Do explore for oil within our own territory. I mean, you'd do it in a heartbeat. Problem is that ship is well and truly sailed. 1-3-6-9-3, mornings at 3aw.com.au. We'll go back to your calls and your emails in a moment. And again, I do apologise for being the bearer of bad tidings. I mean, it's grand final week and there's lots to look forward to on Saturday, and I'm sure the parade tomorrow is going to be fantastic and we'll be broadcasting from there. But we need to confront these things. We can't keep our heads in the sand. And again, one of the byproducts of high diesel prices is high food prices. We're going to speak to the CEO of consumer website Choice shortly. And they've done a survey of a typical basket of grocery prices at all of the big supermarkets, Coles, Woolies, Aldi, Metcash. And they concluded that between March and June, when the energy crisis was in its first phase, the basket of basic food items went up 7%. Now, I doubt that's been March and June. I doubt that has stopped. And if you see grocery prices going up on average 7% a quarter, that means over a year they go up just on 30%. And you can't not buy food. 1-3-6-9-3, mornings at 3aw.com.au at 18 past 9.
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1: It is 21 past nine. Nicholas has sent us an email. He says an immediate solution to the fuel crisis and potential diesel shortages is for the government to increase funding and usage of rail freight. Well, that's true, Nicholas, but it's not like... The problem is we don't always have railway lines exactly where they need to go. Like, you know, there isn't a train that stops outside the farmer's farm that goes to the warehouse that, you know, the supermarket can then stick it on another train and send it to the individual shops. It's just we do have a reasonable inland and coastal railway system, but we've allowed over decades road transport to dominate, which is one of the reasons, by the way, which our roads are crumbling in certain areas so badly, because we've got so many big, heavy trucks. It's not the truck's fault per se, but we haven't invested in rail infrastructure. And again, these are not things that can just be fixed up overnight. We can't, you know, find more oil and build refineries and build more railway lines like that. If we could, we would. And Paul, on the hack into the Medicare system by AI, the open AI system, I should say, Paul says the government knew well before the weekend about the hack. Don't believe them. Well, you might be right. Amanda, good morning.
8: Hello.
1: Go ahead, Amanda.
8: I'm a support worker and I get paid 80 cents a kilometre. So if I take clients out, some of them are over 200 kilometres and some... don't go very far at all, but yeah, 80 cents is pretty ordinary.
1: Well, what sort of vehicle do you drive?
8: I've got a Nissan Pulsar.
1: Okay, so that's petrol powered?
8: Yeah.
1: Yeah. Well, look, Amanda, the focus seems to be more on diesel. I think it sounds like we're going to be okay with petrol. So, I mean, I agree. Look, 80 cents a kilometre. I mean, if a Pulsar probably gets, I don't know, 8 litres per 100 kilometres. So, you're getting per 100 kilometres, what are you getting? You're getting $80. So I think you'll be okay. But yes, I mean, if it's fixed at 80 cents, then, you know, the car won't go as far anymore. Or at least it will cost more to go the same distance. Thank you, Amanda. Dave, hello.
9: Yeah, g'day, Tom. Just a couple of suggestions and I guess questions is, firstly, why don't we just pay the interest rate rises into our own super? Then we can self-fund future retirement with that money instead of making the banks richer.
1: Yeah.
9: And secondly, why can't you, if you're in a position to do so, give yourself a mortgage off your super and then repay yourself at the current interest rate as well?
1: Yeah, it's a good point. And One Nation has sort of had this idea where you could draw up to a quarter of your annual super contributions each year to help pay rent or a mortgage. But you make a good point. What if you could, let's say you've got $500,000 in your super, which, you know, if you're in your 50s, you might have. What if you could borrow that and you pay your super funds whatever the standard rate of interest is, but then you've got that 500 grand to pay off your own mortgage? The problem is, Dave, is it's all about, and there is a debate going on in Canberra and in financial circles, what is the purpose of super? Now, at the moment, it has a singular purpose. It is to assist Australians have a dignified and financially secure retirement, or words to that effect. Now, a lot of people would say, and One Nation is saying this, and the Federal Coalition, they're saying, well, you know, owning a home is a very good way of having financial security in retirement. So there is the possibility here that we expand super to help you do that. And that's what the debate is about. And then you've got other parties, like possibly the Labor Party and some of the big union funds, saying, well, what if we could use people's superannuation for nation building? You know, if we need to build a new refinery, could we take part of everybody's super and use that to pay for the refinery? To which I would say, well, you know, my money is mine. It's not yours. You already taxed me enough. But yeah, Dave, it's a good point. And look, the debate is alive and well, the extent to which we could use super to help our own housing or help us pay off a mortgage. And there's different ways to do it. Thank you. John, hello.
10: Yes, morning, Tom. At the moment with these fuel crises that we're talking about, I'm so glad this has happened. This is a wake-up call for Australia. We are done. Chris Bowen has got this wrong. We won't drill for our own fuel or gas. We won't chop our own trees down but take them from the rainforest. We are hypocrites, Australians.
1: Yep. No, we are, John. And look, it's like, what was it? I think it was Warren Buffett, the famous investor, once said, it's only when the tide goes out that you see who's been swimming naked. It might have been Warren Buffett. It might have been someone else. But the point is here, some of these policies that we have depend upon everything going okay. And when things don't go okay, they don't. Look, what about the other day? You know, I read that some of our defence bases are guarded using private security guards and they're not even armed. I mean, If a defence force base is so important, which it is, then, you know, if someone ever did attack it and the security guards have nothing more than, I don't know, a baton or a taser or something, what's the point? It's stupid. Thank you, John. Simon, hello.
11: Hello, Tom. Look, I just wanted to make the point that I think not enough people are talking about. Now, the shortage of diesel and our armed forces, Air Force, Navy, Army, if they run out, this becomes a national security issue.
1: Yeah, now, I think the Army's the big one. The Army's the big one. The Navy uses fuel oil, which is related to diesel, but it's not quite the same. The Air Force uses jet fuel, but the Army uses diesel for most of its vehicles, yes.
11: Yes. If our lovely neighbours to the north, which they are at the moment, let that oil through into Australia, that's great. But if the day ever comes and somebody wants to shut Australia down, it takes 30 days.
1: Yeah. No, you're right, Simon. You're absolutely right. I mean, if you were, well, let's just call a spade, if China wants to shut down Australia, it doesn't need to invade and take casualties and have a fight. It just sits off the coast and prevents any fuel from coming into our ports. And as you say, within a month or so, we run out. And once we run out, that's it. Australia shuts down. So again, we are suddenly realising the consequences of decades of poor decisions. Like if we had a domestic oil industry, if we had 10 refineries and not two, we could probably get through a crisis like that. Now we can't. Angela, hello.
12: Well, hello. I'm just ringing. Thank you, Tom, for taking my call. All this diesel that we're saying about, I think a lot of it goes to the AI buildings that are in Victoria. I know it's run by electricity and water, but they need generators to pump it.
1: They do. And you might, I don't know if you know this, Angela, but there's I think there's a pair of really big diesel generators underneath Parliament House in Spring Street. So if the power goes out, the lights will stay on there as well.
12: Exactly. And the generators, they take 4,000 litres. Yes. To run for an hour of diesel.
1: Well,
12: and here's our poor farmers. Are going to be missing out, and that is what's happening right under our nose.
1: Yeah, well, Angela, we've got choices to make. We do. I mean, Chris Bowen is still obsessed with this idea that data centres, which need uninterrupted power 24/7, he's obsessed with this idea that it can all be renewable, you know, and of course, in the middle of the night when the sun has been down for a few hours and maybe the wind isn't blowing, yeah, you know, can you rely upon batteries? The answer is no, not really. So, yes, they use diesel to back them up and coal because we still have coal-fired power stations. And that's another thing we are planning to shut down, of course, the Yallourn Power Station in as little as 15, 16 months' time. 20% of Victoria's electricity generation capacity shut down, and that is government policy. Ian, good morning. Hello, Ian. Alan, hello.
13: Yeah, Tom. With this diesel situation, I do drive a diesel car, but that's not that relevant. But the government has got to find a different way of, a fairer way of taxing fuel. You've now got EVs, you've got a lot of hybrids that don't use very much fuel, they're paying less and less in excise, and yet we still depend on diesel for all of our transport.
1: No, it's a good point, Alan, and we did speak to the Australian Electric Vehicle Association the other day. They want a road, they're happy for a road user charge. The problem is they want to leave the fuel excise in place and slug everybody, petrol, diesel, EV, whatever, with a road user charge on top. I think what we do is the reverse. Introduce a road user charge for all vehicles, but in turn scrap the petrol and diesel excise. So it would lower the price of fuel, or at least take off the tax, but it would still generate a revenue stream to help fix the roads. Anyway, that's just me. News headlines now with Madeleine Burke, looking resplendent in your purple Fremantle scarf.
14: Picked up my sister from the airport yesterday. This is some of her OG gear. I rocked up with the Dockers theme blasting on the stereo. So much fun.
1: So your sister's come over from WA, but yeah, she doesn't have a ticket to the footy on Saturday?
14: No, I think I'm going to take to my Instagram stories and plead, people, if you see anyone selling something,
1: I'll tell you something weird about this grand final. The assumption is, if it's an interstate grand final, not quite as many people will want to go. I've got, you know, WhatsApp groups and things. People are desperate to get tickets. These are, you know, Carlton supporters and Essendon supporters. They just want to go.
14: Yes.
1: I think they sense it's going to be a really good game.
14: Well, last week there were a few people around 3AW telling me, it's not even going to be a sellout with two interstate teams. And, yeah, as you said, that's not going to be the case.
1: Maybe they're all Kylie Minogue fans.
14: Maybe. Crime stats data has just been released to Tom. There has been a decrease in recorded criminal offences in Victoria in the 12 months to June. So down 2.1%. When you account for population growth, the crime rate has declined by 3.8%.
1: Yeah, I'm not sure. I think they're starting to massage the figures a little bit. But anyway,
14: I wouldn't say that. Police say while these are encouraging signs, the data does follow, as we know, a prolonged period of sustained increases, which continue to sit above historical norms. So despite the year-on-year reduction, recorded crime in Victoria remains 13% higher than 3 years ago. So Kiara Parker is in the police reported chair this week while I'm here filling in for Armo. She's scouring the stats as we speak, and we'll have a report from her in the news at 10. Anthony Albanese says it's completely unacceptable that OpenAI took 3 months to report a Medicare breach.
1: Yes.
14: The PM has this morning revealed a rogue AI agent accessed public and private data after hacking into a Medicare data portal in June. Brisbane has arrived at Princes Park for a closed training session. They will have a captain's run at the MCG tomorrow, and the Lions appealing Lachie Neal's one-match ban for striking this afternoon. That's expected to be heard at 4 p.m. Those stories and more in the news at 10, Tom.
1: You know this concept of the captain's run. When I played football, we did it, and we had a captain who wasn't a particularly fast runner.
14: Yeah.
1: And woe betide anybody who tried to run faster than the captain. That was not allowed.
14: Definitely not.
1: Madeleine Burke there, back at 10 o'clock with the full news. 133693, mornings at 3aw.com.au. One of the issues she was talking about, this OpenAI hacking into parts of our Medicare system. The government says they were only alerted to it by the company OpenAI last weekend. We're going to speak to an expert after 10 o'clock. Like, should we be worried? Because if they can hack into Medicare, they can probably hack into our bank accounts and so forth. There's that. And also this idea that AI has a personality of its own and wants to go and do things like this. But in a moment, and I mentioned this earlier on in the program, we're going to speak to the CEO of consumer site Choice. They looked at a basket of food, basically, that you would buy in the supermarket. They averaged out prices between March and June at the start of the energy crisis. Prices went up in 3 months on average 7%. Now, if that trend has continued over a year, they go up 30%. That is a cost of living crisis. 1-3-6-9-3 at 26 to 10.
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1: It is 22 to 10. We'll speak to the CEO of consumer website Choice in a moment. They analysed a pretty basic basket of food from a supermarket. In fact, they averaged it over all the supermarkets, Coles, Woolies, Aldi, and I think some of the independents. And they concluded that between March and June, the average price of the items in the food basket went up 7%. Once 7%. Well, 7% every quarter for a year is a rise of 30%. Emails coming in, mornings at 3aw.com.au. Bruno says, if we had continued our oil and gas exploration and kept at least 7 refineries, would we be having these problems? It's hard to say, Bruno. I mean, you know, you could spend a lot of money exploring for oil and not actually find it. But if we had more of our own refining capacity, we'd have less of a problem. We'd be able to find crude oil cargoes, bring them here and refine them into, you know, diesel, petrol, jet fuel and the like. But again, it's very hard now to wind back the clock. You know, if you want to restart oil exploration in Australia, if you want to rebuild refineries, that process takes years, not months. And on the AI hacking of Medicare, Angela says, is the AI hacking into this all on its own, or does it need to be instructed by a human? From what I've read, Angela, and we'll speak to an expert after the 10 o'clock news, AI has decided to do this itself. It would seem, testing its capabilities, which is both amazing and disturbing at the same time. John joins us. What have you seen in Box Hill, John?
0: Yeah, on the corner. Hi, Tom. On the corner of Middleborough Road and Maroondah Highway. Seems like a guy was doing a left-hand turn from Maroondah Highway onto Middleborough Road, and he's collected two cars.
1: Oh.
0: They all seemed shaken. I was right beside it as it happened. Yeah, they seem shaken. There's an ambulance, looks like it's coming up now. So this happened about 5 minutes ago.
1: Okay.
0: People shaken up, but all seem good.
1: Hopefully not hurt. All right, so we've got three car accidents at the corner of Middleborough Road and Maroondah Highway in Box Hill. Thank you, John. We'll check that out with the emergency services, and you can find yourself tomorrow in the running for our yearly prize, $60,000 towards a Mercedes of your choice. Thanks to Mercedes-Benz Brighton, they're Bayside's trusted experts in luxury motoring. All right, our next guest is CEO of consumer website Choice, Monique Perry. Good morning.
3: Good morning, Tom.
1: So this study you did, you got a basket of normal supermarket items, milk, apples, strawberries, bananas, potatoes, avocado, rice and beef mince, and you average it across, you know, Coles, Woolies, Aldi and IGA, and this is back March to June, and the price of the basket went up 7%, did it?
3: Yeah, overall, the average was a 7% increase to consumers nationally. And then there's actual variation between the different retailers. So,
1: Well, 7%, you might think that's not that much, but of course, that's in 3 months. And if you compounded that over a year, the basket would go up 30%.
3: Yeah, I think, I mean, what we've looked at in this period is really that base basket from across the quarter. I think consumers are facing bigger increases at IGA. That was 11% increase in that time. And certainly Aldi, which we see as one of our sort of always the cheapest basket, that's actually gone up 8% in the last 3 months also.
1: Do you have any thoughts on since June, like another quarter has almost elapsed since then? Like, do we know if prices have kept rising or is it too soon to say?
3: Too soon to say. I think these are the most recent results that we have. We certainly know consumers continue to express concerns about the cost of groceries on their sort of household budget. But yes, we will track that in the next basket.
1: Because I'm a bit like this too. Like, I buy on a Sunday evening shop, you know, for a couple of school lunches and a couple of meals ahead. I buy, give or take, pretty much the same things each week. And I remember about 5 years ago I was spending $50. And I'm now spending about $85, you know, 5 years later to buy essentially the same basket of goods from the supermarket. Now, I just go to Coles because that's the only one near me. But, you know, this is starting to hit people quite hard, isn't it?
3: It's really starting to hit people hard. And I think when you look at the price of that base basket, you know, the IGA basket is $50.42 for those items you mentioned earlier, that base basket. And even the cheapest option there is over $40. So it's a lot for consumers.
1: So in terms of the basket, so Aldi, even though Aldi's has gone up a lot, it's still the cheapest at just over $40. IGA is the most expensive, and I guess Coles and Woolies are in between the two of them, correct?
3: Well, Woolworths is only just above the Aldi basket now. So they're $40.95. They only increased 2% in the last 3 months. So that's sort of offering a good relative basket sort of cost for those two.
1: Okay. All right. Thank you for your time. Monique Perry there, CEO of Choice. It's just interesting to look at these things. I used to be a Woolworths shopper, and then my local Woolworths is being redeveloped, so it's shut down, so I have to go to Coles. Now, I've always regarded Coles as a bit more expensive, even though some people disagree. But the cheapest place to shop for basic foodstuffs is still Aldi, followed by Woolies, followed by Coles, followed by IGA. 133693, mornings at 3aw.com.au. If you were dictator for a day, what would you do to fix the fuel crisis? You know, we don't have many refineries left. We've got 2.5. We used to have about a dozen around Australia. We don't drill for much of our own oil. We rely upon imports, and suddenly imports are getting a little bit harder to find. We've got a forecast out there. We learned about this at the start of this hour, that diesel could soon go to $4 a litre unless there's some radical changes, US foreign policy, Iran deciding to end the war, Russia and Ukraine, we need to stop fighting. I mean, none of those things might happen. And we could face diesel rationing. 133693, mornings at 3aw.com.au. Calls, emails ahead. We're going to talk cybersecurity after 10, the revelation that an AI called OpenAI hacked into our Medicare system, possibly of its own accord, which is disturbing. What, if anything, can we do about this? Professor Kate Burridge is also back from an overseas trip. And this was an interesting little story that came out a couple of days ago about migrant nurses. I heard Ross and Russ talking about it, needing to be taught Australian slang. I thought with Kate Burridge we'd look at, you know, like if you have to teach someone Australian slang, what are the basics? You know, we don't say struth or cobber or bonza much anymore. What are the basics of Australian slang and how do foreigners get it so wrong some of the time? 133693 at 9:45.
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2: On the Western District's 3HA.
1: It is 12 to 10, a lot more emails coming in. Justin says, also adding to grocery prices is the fact that this woke green government, his words, purchased a huge percentage of agricultural water and turned it into environmental flows. Yeah, they wanted to flush out the Murray, I think. Anyway, Justin says, I'm a farmer, this is a fact. Well, you're right. You know, the water in the Murray, some of it's environmental, some of it is for irrigation, which feeds agriculture. And the more environmental flows you have, the less water there is for growing fruit and vegetables and wheat and various other things. Kate says everything was fine before Trump started the war with Iran, a war he now can't seem to end. Look, I agree, Kate. I think it was more the Israelis that started the war. They saw this opportunity to decapitate the Iranian government. I might add, Iran is dedicated to the destruction of Israel, so you can see why the Israelis would do that. But But I think both the Americans and the Israelis thought if they did that, everything would fall apart. There'd be a people's revolution. There was talk about, you know, getting the son of the old Shah of Iran up until the late 1970s and putting him in charge. Well, it turns out Iran's government is a lot more resilient than people thought, certainly than what the Americans thought. They know that they can choke off energy supplies via the Strait of Hormuz, which they largely control, and that's exactly what's happened. And Trump, having got into power saying he would not start foreign wars, has now started one, or at least taken part in one, and now can't seem to end it. Ralphie, good morning.
5: Yes, Tom, Mr. Bowen said that everything's going to battery thing. We haven't got a diesel crisis. Where are all the battery trucks? And also, what would AI say about how to fix the diesel crisis that we haven't got?
1: Well, that's a good question, actually, Ralphie. I might put it to AI and see if it has any thoughts on the matter. Look, electrifying things works up to a point. Again, though, we don't make much in the way of the batteries or the electric engines or anything. You know, we import all that, solar panels, batteries. Most of it comes out of China. So we'd be swapping importing one sort of energy, being oil, for another sort of energy, being electric vehicles and solar panels and batteries. And you've got to ask yourself which you think is the more secure way of powering ourselves. Thanks, Ralphie. Lewis, hello.
9: G'day, Tom. How you going?
1: Yeah, good, Lewis.
9: That's a go, mate. Hey, I work for an ag contractor. Our business is completely and 100% directly affected by the cost of diesel. And all that gets passed straight on to farmers. There's no two ways about it. I think for a lot of these people in positions of power that, get to make decisions around how all the diesel's imported and made and whatnot, I don't think the buck hits close enough to home with them. They're all on enough money that it doesn't really seem to affect them. They all drive around government-funded cars and whatnot. They're not directly affected by it. They all earn enough that where they just absorb it. You know, they're like, oh, well, it's someone else's problem and move on to the next thing. In the last month, we haven't heard a thing about this diesel, and now all of a sudden it's starting going back up again. And, where's Anthony Albanese? He's overseas.
1: It is a good point, Ralphie, and you are right. I mean, most senior politicians get driven around by government-funded cars. I mean, they don't know, nor do they care how much it costs to fill the car up. And, you know, I doubt you see Albo down at the local supermarket, you know, buying the week's groceries. So I don't think he directly feels the cost of groceries either. And it is a concern. What they do feel as politicians, though, Ralphie, is voters' anger. So if you're angry, and a lot of other voters are angry, and that expresses itself in the opinion polls or at by-elections or in the upcoming state election here in Victoria, that motivates politicians dramatically. Thank you. 133-693. Errol, good morning.
10: Yeah, good morning, Tom.
1: Go ahead.
10: Can you hear me?
1: Yep, go ahead.
10: Yeah. This diesel thing, I was up in Gladstone, Queensland recently and did a little tour. They have a tourist bus that runs around showing you all the alumina, coal, etc. They have a shale oil project that's been bottled up for years there, and they tell us at the office that they've got enough oil for diesel for the next 100-odd years.
1: Yep.
10: For the whole of Australia.
1: Errol, it's like gas in Victoria, which is in short supply. If we did the fracking of coal seam beds, we'd have enough gas in this state as well. We wouldn't have to worry about it. But people on both sides of politics think that doing that is evil and they won't do it and they worry about the green vote. And you're right, up in Queensland. Look, shale oil can be a little more expensive, but it would be a way of making ourselves largely energy independent. Maybe we just have to grasp it. And maybe at, you know, $4 a litre for diesel, it's something we'd start looking at. But remember, Errol, you've got, like, Energy Minister Chris Bowen. Like, he honestly believes we have to shut down shale and coal and oil and gas and replace it with Chinese-supplied, you know, renewables. And when I say Chinese-supplied, I mean wind turbines, I mean solar panels, I mean batteries, I mean EVs. We import all of those things, by and large, from China. In fact, I think we have one factory that made wind turbines here, and I think it's either in the process or it has shut down. But he honestly believes we can do it. And we can become the kings of data centres in the South Pacific. using the Chinese-supplied renewable energy infrastructure. Good luck with that. But someone like Chris Bowen is not going to agree to a shale diesel project up in Queensland. 133693, Alexandra, you're in Malvern East, I think. What's happened?
11: I'm just calling, Tom. I'm a local resident, and City of Stonington's recently demolished a building on our street. It was the old medical care site throughout the week. I've come past the site yesterday, and there's asbestos signs and exposed soil and contaminants with no further details, no contact numbers, no understanding of the risks to the community. Over the last 24 hours, I've been trying to understand from WorkSafe and the council whether my children and I have been exposed, but as of this morning, I still haven't been able to get, you know, an understanding of if it's exposed asbestos or what's going on.
1: That's Stonington Council. I can't tell you what, Alexandra, stay on the line, we'll get your details. We'll ring the council on your behalf. I mean, I do know this, that when workers deal with asbestos, they wear what amounts to hazmat suits. The idea that it's just open to public exposure is terrible. You could be also in the running for our yearly prize, $60,000 towards a Mercedes of your choice, thanks to our great friends at Mercedes-Benz Brighton. And we will check that out at 5 to 10.
25: 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You know, the kind you actually leave the house for? If it's local, free and finished before bedtime, we're listening. Don't just mention it over a cuppa or down at the club. Pop it online at 3ha.com.au and spread the word properly. It's free, easy and quicker than saying, yeah, no worries. Got something on? Let us know at 3ha.com.au.
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1: The 10 o'clock news with Madeline Burke coming up at a moment. After the news, we're going to speak to the Professor of Cybersecurity at Monash University. It's been revealed today that an AI agent called OpenAI several months ago managed to hack into the government's Medicare database. How worried should we be about this? Also, she's back from overseas, Professor Kate Burridge, Head of Linguistics at Monash University. If we have to teach foreign workers here Australian slang, what do they need to know?